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3: From ABC News, I'm Dave Packer. The Senate and then the House today approved one of the most far-reaching pieces of housing legislation to come up for a vote in more than 35 years. The 21st Century Road to Housing Act, in part, limits corporations' ability to buy single-family homes.
4: The Senate last night passed it with overwhelming bipartisan support. Five Republican senators voted against the bill. Among them, Florida Senator Rick Scott, who tells Fox News he doesn't think it'll help.
5: It's at the local level.
6: As a final step, the president's signature would make this bill law. Christiana Cordero, ABC News, Washington.
3: The Senate late today approving for the first time a bipartisan war powers resolution in a rebuke of President Trump over his war in Iran. Four Republicans joining Democrats, including Senator Bill Cassidy.
7: The reason I voted for them in the first place is I feel like Congress needs to have more input into the policies that are being made. And I feel like this is the only way I can make that point.
3: The resolution does not have the force of law. The White House says the vote has, quote, no significance. Meanwhile, mixed signals about the Iran peace deal.
8: Vice President J.D. Vance says Iran has agreed to allow nuclear inspections, something that was part of the Obama nuclear deal, which Trump scrapped. But Iran's foreign ministry says there are no new plans to let inspectors into their nuclear sites.
9: They're wrong. They're wrong. They know they're wrong. They told us inside, and we have it down, 100% inspections.
8: Still, President Trump saying there's, quote, no rush for these inspections to begin.
3: ABC's Rachel Scott. Jeffrey Epstein's longtime executive secretary, Leslie Groff, telling Congress she was unaware of her boss's notorious sex traffic activities.
10: Groff told lawmakers that she routinely scheduled massage appointments for her boss, but never booked appointments for anyone she knew to be underage, according to a House Oversight Committee transcript released Tuesday. She told lawmakers, quote, I thought it was just something he did, like going to the gym.
3: That's ABC's Peter Haralambos. You're listening to ABC News.
11: 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Now, seeing my grandson out on the water, it means everything to me. 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
3: Firefighters are still struggling to contain a fire at a warehouse in Los Angeles, and officials say it's affecting the air quality in parts of the city. A 500,000 square foot cold storage facility in East LA went up in flames last week, and officials say the rotting food inside could create biohazards. More from ABC's Melissa Adon.
13: Several LA summer schools forced to relocate due to poor air quality. Officials handing out air purifiers to residents as they're encouraged to stay indoors and mask up.
3: There's a new loudest person in the world, and it's shockingly not a politician.
14: Who's the loudest man on earth? Joseph McGrail Baitup, an Australian air conditioning cleaner and an honorary town crier.
15: My lords, my ladies and gentlemen, welcome to Canberra.
14: That's him in his role as town crier. It was a different yell of the word.

0: now at 122.4 decibels that won him the Guinness World Record last week. To do it, he beat out the previous loudest person in the world, a schoolteacher from Northern Ireland who yelled quiet at 121.7 decibels, similar to the sound of a jet taking off. Sherry Preston, ABC News.
1: Iran's national soccer team is getting some relief after complaining of unfair restrictions by Homeland Security for travel to their World Cup matches in the U.S. They'll now be allowed to arrive 2 days ahead of playing. The Iranian team plays Egypt in Seattle Friday for the top spot in their group. Dave Packer, ABC News.
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3: For News Talk 92.1 and 550 WSBA, I'm Carolyn Unger. The Commonwealth's Board of Historic Resources approved 15 properties for designation on the Virginia Landmarks Register, and one of those is the Mount Crawford Historic District in Rockingham County. Established in 1825, the Mount Crawford District developed along U.S. Route 11 in its proximity to the North River, contributed to the growth as a turnpike town, and served as an industrial and commercial hub to the surrounding rural area in the 19th and 20th centuries. Conservationists are developing a way to manage the Natural Bridge Caverns in the long term. Natural Bridge Caverns remains closed as the state works to assess and improve the site. The Department of Conservation says the temporary closure will allow officials to identify the cavern's needs and plan safety and accessibility improvements. As for the forecast tonight, clear and cooler, low 54. Tomorrow, mostly sunny, pleasant, and less humid, high 79. For WSVA News, I'm Carolyn Unger.
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5: 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So a little different there. At Ben Ferguson Podcast there. All right, let me go back to something else that is also an interesting story. A judge, has shut down the Trump admin database used to remove non-citizens from voter rolls, and this is now being celebrated by the left. Now, this was, as I mentioned, I think it was yesterday, you had a Biden-appointed federal judge that not only shut down the database used to remove non-citizens from voter rolls, but now the left is saying that this is a massive victory. It's exactly what I predicted. They want lawlessness in our country and especially in our elections. Now, our elections are supposed to be American citizens vote, not illegal immigrants. What's even more interesting is the 75-page opinion that was issued by Sparkle L. Suknanan follows a civil action suit against the Department of Homeland Security, the Social Security Administration, and the state of Texas by parties including the League of Women Voters. Now, this was a very big opinion, and the decision set aside a modified version of the systematic alien verification for entitlements, known as the SAVE system. And that was all created following the Trump-signed executive order to verify the citizenship or immigration status of registered voters or individuals registered to vote. And this was all put in place by the Department of Homeland Security and the Social Security Administration. Suknanan justified vacating the SAVE system by citing, quote, two fundamental rights that protect Americans from government overreach. Namely, she said the right to privacy and the right to vote. Now, she pointed to the 2025 modified version of the SAVE system as the, quote,

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6: WSVA's local AccuWeather for Harrisonburg and the Shenandoah Valley. Clear and cooler tonight. Comfy, the low down to 54. Beautiful day for Wednesday. Mostly sunny, pleasant and less humid. Warmer, the high of 80. A mix of clouds and sun with an afternoon and evening thunderstorm in spots Thursday, the high 84. Rather cloudy and humid with a couple of showers and a heavy thunderstorm for Friday. They could produce flooding, downpours, hail and damaging wind gusts, the high of 80. I'm AccuWeather meteorologist Jason Caterina on WSVA.
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10: By the way, we got some new audio that I want to play for you. And welcome back, Mark Levin Show, Ben Ferguson, filling in for the great one. I want you to hear what President Trump had to say earlier today about the SAVE Act. And this comes again as he's meeting with the Senate for their luncheon. Here's what he said.
11: And we will pass the Save America Act to protect our sacred American election. And in the Save America Act, it's very simple. All voters must show a photo voter ID. Very nice. May we see a picture, please? All voters must provide proof of citizenship. And there will be no mail-in ballots except for illness, disability, military deployment, or travel.

0: I think Thune and Cornyn on this. And as he described, it's a little surprising, somewhat ironic when some of the same people who say my advocacy for the Save America Act somehow amounts to an attack on Senate Republicans, when they're the ones orchestrating the hit pieces and making personal attacks, I don't get it. Force of the floor, Leader Thune, that's what he's saying. I agree with him. You force it. Like, your job is to fight. The American people overwhelmingly support this, 75%+, depending on what poll you look at. And by the way, Donald Trump fired back at Thune, saying this as well about the SAVE Act in an interview getting on Air Force One.
1: Well, we're just going to talk about Save America. We have to pass the Save America Act, which is voter ID, which is proof of citizenship, etc. We have to pass it. So we're going to have to talk about that and many other things. A lot of good relations.
2: The Senate Majority Leader, John Thune, has told you many times he doesn't believe that they have the vote
1: to pass it. That's what being a leader is about. You know, he's a leader. John's a leader. That's what being a leader is about. Look, we have to be able to get proof of citizenship when you vote. Otherwise, we don't have elections. We have to be able to get voter ID. So John is a leader, and hopefully he can get the votes.
0: John is a leader, and that's a wink and a nod. Like, dude, do your job. Like, what are you doing here? Mike Lee, and again, he's on an all-out war, blasting senators who are holding up the Save America Act. I have yet to hear a legitimate argument against the bill. They don't really just want to make it so easy to vote. They're willing to make it easier to cheat, is how he described it on Capitol Hill earlier today. And by the way, Mike Lee is right on this one. I mean, we want free and fair elections. The American people say they want free and fair elections. Why would you stop this if you're Republican? It is personal. It's because they hate Trump, and that's why they're holding out. 877-381-3811. 877-381-3811. Ben Ferguson filling in for the great one. We'll be right back.
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6: From ABC News, I'm Dave Packer. For the first time since the Iran war began, both the Senate and tonight the House now passing a war powers resolution. 4 Republicans breaking ranks to join Democrats. But as ABC's Rachel Scott tells us, while it sends a strong message to the White House, it doesn't actually end the war.
7: The vote, largely symbolic, but a clear sign of lawmakers' growing frustration.
8: Obviously, it's going differently than originally kind of we were told it was going to go. I agree with the original aims, but it does not seem as if we've accomplished that.
7: As the Senate was voting, President Trump was in Pennsylvania, touting progress on Iran.
9: We just achieved a historic peace agreement with Iran to end the conflict in the Strait of Hormuz.
7: But there was no conflict in the Strait before the president launched the war.
6: Congress has jumped a hurdle that could make the 21st Century Road to Housing Act law. The House tonight following the Senate in passing the bill.
10: The bill's objectives: increase the housing supply by restricting Wall Street investors from buying single-family homes and cutting red tape to build new homes. A recent Zillow analysis found the cost of buying a starter home is $1 million or more in a record 242 cities nationwide.
6: ABC's Christian Cordero. Sources say mass firings are underway tonight at the National Intelligence Director's office. Trump loyalist Bill Pulte appearing to follow through on his promise to cut hundreds of jobs after taking over the agency just last week, despite no intelligence experience. Reaction from Colorado Democratic Congressman Jason Crow.
11: The guy's incompetent. He has no intelligence experience, and he's put in charge of this division, this department, simply for the sake of being an attack dog for Donald Trump.
6: A heat wave is hitting Europe and some countries. There are expecting record-breaking temperatures for June. Officials say at least 40 people have died since Thursday alone. There are health alerts in dozens of cities and countries, including Germany, Italy, and the United Kingdom. You're listening to ABC News.
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16: 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Giving USA's annual report says donors gave U.S. charities $617 billion last year, a 3% inflation.

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2: ABC News, I'm Dave Packer. For the first time since the Iran war began, both the Senate and the House passing a war powers resolution. On the House floor, some expressing their concerns over the ongoing talks in Iran with Iran in Switzerland. Democratic leader Richard Blumenthal.
3: The frozen assets that now will be released to the Iranians to be used as they wish, not to buy American agricultural products.
2: Senator Blumenthal on the floor. Congress has jumped a hurdle that could make the 21st Century Road to Housing Act law. The House tonight following the Senate passing the bill. It would increase the housing supply by restricting Wall Street investors from buying single family homes and cutting red tape to build new homes. Sources say mass firings are underway tonight at the National Intelligence Director's office. Trump loyalist Bill Pulte appearing to follow through on his promise to cut hundreds of jobs after taking over the agency just last week, despite no intelligence experience. This is ABC News.
4: WSVA's local AccuWeather for Harrisonburg and the Shenandoah Valley. Clear and cooler tonight. Comfy, the low down to 54. Beautiful day for Wednesday. Mostly sunny, pleasant and less humid. Warmer, the high of 80. A mix of clouds and sun with an afternoon and evening thunderstorm in spots Thursday, the high 84. Rather cloudy and humid with a couple of showers and a heavy thunderstorm for Friday. They could produce flooding, downpours, hail and damaging wind gusts, the high of 80. I'm AccuWeather meteorologist Jason Caterina on WSVA.
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4: This is Sheriff Brian Hutchison with the Rockingham County Sheriff's Office. We need your help to solve a grand larceny investigation that we're working on at this time. Sometime during the afternoon hours of Wednesday, April the 22nd, a work truck that was parked at a residence in the Elkton area of the county was broken into. Numerous tools were stolen from inside the vehicle, most of which were Milwaukee brand items. The total loss and damages from this crime are estimated at over $2,500. We ask anyone who may have information about this investigation or any other crimes in our community to please call the Crime Solvers Hotline at 540-574-5050. Again, that number for Crime Solvers is 540-574-5050. 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
7: Messages, voicemails, and also if you want a rundown of the show each and every night, just text in your name and number, and Alex will send you a link, and you sign up, and you get the text each and every night. It's as simple as that. The phone number, 1-844-2-McGraw, 1-844-262-4729. Stay right there. Elizabeth Sador Pryor is the daughter of Richard Pryor, and she has written a book about the legendary comedian. We'll talk with her next hour. Stay right there. Our executive director is Alex Hinton. Our engineer tonight is Richard Good. I'm McGraw Millhaven. This is America at Night on Westwood One.
8: All right, team, bring it in. 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
13: From ABC News, I'm Dave Packer. President Trump is contradicting Iran.
14: Vice President J.D. Vance says Iran has agreed to allow nuclear inspections, something that was part of the Obama nuclear deal, which Trump scrapped. But Iran's foreign ministry says there are no new plans to let inspectors into their nuclear sites.
15: They're wrong. They're wrong. They know they're wrong. They told us inside, and we have it down, 100% inspections.
14: Still, President Trump saying there's, quote, no rush for these inspections to begin.
13: ABC's Rachel Scott. The Senate late today approving for the first time a bipartisan war powers resolution in a rebuke of President Trump over the war in Iran. Four Republicans joined Democrats, including Senator Bill Cassidy.
16: The reason I voted for them in the first place is I feel like Congress needs to have more input into the policies that are being made. And I feel like this is the only way I can make that point.
13: Primaries today in South Carolina, Maryland, Utah, and New York. New York City's mayor has weighed in on some local races that could shape the Democratic Party slate. ABC political director Avery Harper.
17: This is a big night for Zohran Mamdani, even though he himself is not on the ballot. We've seen him endorse a slate of progressive candidates in some of these New York City districts, in some cases endorsing folks against powerful incumbents. It puts him at odds with Hakeem Jeffries, who could possibly be the Speaker of the House if Democrats are to take back control of the House.
13: It is now day 7 for residents of the Boyle Heights section of L.A. where a massive solar panel warehouse fire is burning. ABC's Melissa Adon.
18: We've seen them tearing down walls, deploying firefighting robots to clear the debris inside. They're just trying to put out the smoldering flames. This is not the first time that this warehouse has actually had its solar panels burned. It happened 2 years ago, and this same company over in Washington State had one of their facilities there burn for 60 days.
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0: claims that the new rules will increase prices of everyday necessities for consumers. 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
2: For News Talk 92.1 and 550 WSBA, I'm Carolyn Unger. The Commonwealth's Board of Historic Resources approved 15 properties for designation on the Virginia Landmarks Register, and one of those is the Mount Crawford Historic District in Rockingham County. Established in 1825, the Mount Crawford District developed along U.S. Route 11 in its proximity to the North River, contributed to the growth as a turnpike town, and served as an industrial and commercial hub to the surrounding rural area in the 19th and 20th centuries. Conservationists are developing a way to manage the Natural Bridge Caverns in the long term. Natural Bridge Caverns remains closed as the state works to assess and improve the site. The Department of Conservation says the temporary closure will allow officials to identify the cavern's needs and plan safety and accessibility improvements. As for the forecast tonight, clear and cooler, low 54. Tomorrow, mostly sunny, pleasant, and less humid, high 79. For WSVA News, I'm Carolyn Unger.
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4: Thanks for joining us. We've got lots to get to tonight. In hour number two, we're going to sit down and talk with Richard Pryor's daughter, Elizabeth Pryor, who's written a book, part memoir. She's also a professor at Smith College, and she teaches about the N-word and how her father used it. So it's an interesting conversation. We'll check in with her coming up in hour number two. A little bit later on, the passing of Alan Greenspan. And believe it or not, we are living in Alan Greenspan's world. We just don't know it. We'll get into all that. But first, let's start off with Nancy Guthrie. The news that broke late last night that a couple of ransom notes were confirmed that they believe to be real. One of them said, please give us the Bitcoin. The next one said, sorry, she's died. Give us some more money. So we wanted to do a little more research into this Nancy Guthrie investigation. And we're going to talk to Michael Gould, who's one of the premier law enforcement canine experts. He's also a trial consultant and a tactical tracking strategist with over 40 years of experience. He joins us now for a couple of minutes. Michael Gould, welcome to America at Night.
5: Good evening. Thanks for having me, McCorp.
4: You got it. First, let's start off with these ransom notes. Why did it wait? Why did we find out 5 months later what was in these ransom notes? And what do you think it means?
5: Well, I think it verifies something that I predicted from day one. I frankly never thought Nancy Guthrie survived the abduction or she was deceased very soon after that. So these ransom notes, I mean, it does take FBI. They don't release everything. They like to hold their cards close to their vest, which is, you know, pretty normal in investigations. Obviously, we have an appetite for immediate results, and it's been a while, and it has been perplexing. Without a doubt, it's been perplexing. But when the ransom notes came out, if the person is a kidnapped victim is deceased, they don't have proof of life. So that's why I think everything stalled immediately. And as I said, I predicted early on that an 84-year-old kidnapped victim is not logical whatsoever. Kidnapping is traditionally a younger person that can be kept alive. Frankly, you need a live person to collect a ransom.
4: Do you think this was targeted for Nancy Guthrie? Do you think they thought she was home and accidentally she was home? Or do you think this was just a complete and utter random theft and the woman was there and they had to deal with her?
5: Yeah. You know, McGraw, I try to like to stick with the facts. There's so much speculation. We do know that her blood was on there was a significant crime scene there. We do know that she was 84 years old. My initial instincts and pure speculation that it was connected to Savannah Guthrie for some reason or another, a one-off like John Hinckley, like some lunatic that stalks a stalker. But you know, afterwards, there have been so much whirlwind of speculation. I'm to the point where I just

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1: ABC News, I'm Dave Packer. Primaries today in South Carolina, Maryland, Utah, and New York. New York City Mayor Zoran Mamdani has weighed in on some congressional races. And tonight, ABC News can project that Mamdani-endorsed City Comptroller Brad Lander will be the Democratic nominee in New York's 10th Congressional District. And we're watching a very close race in New York 13 between Mamdani-supported Darylisa Avila Chevalier and incumbent Adriano Espaillat. President Trump says that Tehran has agreed to nuclear inspections. Iran insists it's made no such promise. And leaving Switzerland, Secretary of State Marco Rubio has arrived in Abu Dhabi to speak with Gulf allies about the Iran deal.
2: We want to hear their thoughts, especially in the aftermath of this weekend in Switzerland, and make sure that their views are taken into account in every decision that we make.
1: Police in Chico, California say the suspect in a deadly library shooting wanted to carry out a, quote, Columbine-style massacre. Investigators say two people were killed. A juvenile was injured in last night's shooting. This is ABC News.
3: WSVA's local AccuWeather for Harrisonburg and the Shenandoah Valley. Clear and cooler tonight. Comfy, the low down to 54. Beautiful day for Wednesday, mostly sunny, pleasant and less humid, warmer, the high of 80. A mix of clouds and sun with an afternoon and evening thunderstorm in spots Thursday, the high 84. Rather cloudy and humid with a couple of showers and a heavy thunderstorm for Friday. They could produce flooding, downpours, hail and damaging wind gusts, the high of 80. I'm AccuWeather meteorologist Jason Caterina on WSVA.

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8: Yesterday, we got word that Alan Greenspan passes away at the age of 100, and it is definitely worth a look back at the man's legacy. He spent almost 20 years as head of the Federal Reserve, and many people think this is the world that he has created. Brian Mahoney joins us. He's a veteran media strategist, political analyst, governmental policy writer, more than two decades of experience analyzing American institutions, political talk networks. He's also made a career out of calling out media bias, and you've seen him all over the place. Brian Mahoney, welcome to America at Night. Thanks for joining us.
9: Hey, great to be with you.
8: Let's start with that image that Alan Greenspan has, right? You think, or was it cultivated? It seems like it was crafted by the national media as he was the be-all and end-all.
9: Well, yeah, it was, absolutely. He was created, and I think he was created by the media and served under four presidents, but advised more than four presidents, and was considered to be this kind of guru, economic guru, but you know, he's really the architect of a lot of the economic problems that we have today.
8: Let's go all the way back. He gets nominated and approved in 1987, and then 2 months later, you have the crash of 1987. And a lot of people think that set in motion what's going on today. What happened back in 1987?
9: Well, yeah, so we had that crash, and essentially that is when something that is now known as the Plunge Protection Team, it's sort of a Wall Street joke. It's an informal title, but it's real. And that is where you have the Federal Reserve actually actively bailing out stock markets. So a term called the Greenspan Put kind of came about after that, whereas if the markets went down too much, Greenspan would personally intervene and actually have the New York Fed branch buy stocks, buy futures contracts, whatever they needed to do to get stocks back up. The problem with that is, you know, it sounds great, right? We never have a crash again. But we had lots of crashes after that. And the bottom line is what you're creating is

0: 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I've been surfing here since I was a kid. Now, seeing my grandson out on the water, it means everything to me. Watching him and taking in the blue waves, the sea breeze, the blurry horizon.
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3: Voicemails, and also if you want a rundown of the show each and every night, just text in your name and number, and Alex will send you a link, and you sign up and you get the text each and every night. It's as simple as that. The phone number, 1-844-2-McGraw, 1-844-262-4729. Stay right there. Elizabeth Sador Pryor is the daughter of Richard Pryor, and she has written a book about the legendary comedian. We'll talk with her next hour. Stay right there. Our executive director is Alex Hinton. Our engineer tonight is Richard Good. I'm McGraw-Millhaven. 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
5: This is America at Night with McGraw-Millhaven.
6: Richard Pryor, considered one of the great comedic voices, not only of his generation, of all time. He passed away in 2005, and his daughter, Elizabeth Sador Pryor, has written a new book. She is a professor at Smith College, and she teaches a course on the N-word, something her father knew quite a bit about and made quite a bit of history with. And so she's exploring that as well as her father and the past. The book is called Something We Said, Richard Pryor, A Notorious Word, and Me. Professor, where did the word come from originally?
7: Well, it's a word of either Latin or Dutch descent, but in the U.S. context or the British North American context, it really comes at 1619, you know, when the first enslaved people arrive in Jamestown, and they're called by this term, spelled differently, but the same term, to mark them by the color of their skin. The word isn't yet the slur that we know it to be, because the slur, it really becomes a slur at a particular historical moment that I think says a lot, which is the 1820s and 30s, which is when Black people start to become free in the antebellum North. So when Black people are becoming free and are still called this word, that's when it really emerges as the slur to say that Black people are static. They can never be anything but enslaved, no matter how hard they try. They can never be full citizens.
6: You talk to and listen to some of the rap artists, some of the comedians who are African-American, and they say they use the word specifically because we want to own it. If we own it and we call ourselves that word, we take away the sting. We take away all of the power that the white person is using, or the Black person is using it as a derogatory term. What do you make of that argument?
7: I mean, I think the real question for me is always, why does it resonate for Black people? Because it is peculiar that a word meant to be wielded against someone is a word that they adopt. But there is a reason for it. And so I think it makes to me perfect sense if I think about the kinds of ways that it speaks against, you know, social injustice and inequality and racism. And as long as those things exist, the N-word will exist too as a protest against them. So, yeah, I always wonder, why does this resonate so much for people?

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7: You know, you go back and you think about Richard Pryor. You don't realize, I mean, he died in 2005. That's what, 21 years ago? You forget what a iconic comedian he really was. People would buy, people would go to the movies to see his stand-up, right? They didn't have streaming services. They didn't have specials on Netflix. They would record his stand-up and make it a special and then put it in the movie theaters. And you would go to the movie theaters to watch Richard Pryor. And if you talk to other comedians, I had a comedian tell me this today, actually, as a matter of fact. Was having a conversation with a comedian, and he said to me, I told him that I was going to interview Richard Pryor's daughter, and we started talking about Richard Pryor. And he said that if you talk to a comedian, and if you ask a comedian, any comedian of any size, of any ilk, of any longevity, and they don't put Richard Pryor in the top three of all-time great comedians, they said, you're not talking to a comedian. The reverence that he had with other comedians, Seinfeld, Bill Cosby, Dave Chappelle, right? Even current comics think that the sun rose and set with Richard Pryor. And yeah, he was vulgar, and yeah, he was foul, and but he also did Brewster's Millions, which was a very non-offensive type movie. He went on and did Blazing Saddles, which, you know, was trying to call out racism in all sorts of ways. And right. But I mean, he was just, I was too young for Richard Pryor. I saw the Brewster's Millions of the World and maybe Stir Crazy with Gene Wilder, maybe a couple of others. But I missed the 70s with Richard Pryor, where he was brash and vulgar and used all sorts of words. And then, of course, he had the accident in 1980 where it was either a freebasing accident or some question whether or not it was a self-harm situation. But apparently he got clean towards the end of his life, and then he had MS and ultimately passed away in 2005. But coming from where you came from, growing up the way he did, and to make light of it and to make fun of it, right? I mean, there's a lot of demons in there, and he

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6: From ABC News, I'm Dave Packer. Both the Senate and the House have now passed a war powers resolution to block military action in Iran without congressional approval. President Trump called the vote poorly timed and meaningless, claiming that he has Iran on the ropes, calling for the four Republicans who joined the Democrats to pass the resolution 50-48 while calling them losers. Outgoing Republican Senator Bill Cassidy from Louisiana was one of them.
7: We are elected representatives, and the need to communicate with the American people and with the Congress, I hope that they will understand that that is what's involved here.
6: Meanwhile, mixed signals about the Iran peace deal.
8: Vice President J.D. Vance says Iran has agreed to allow nuclear inspections, something that was part of the Obama nuclear deal, which Trump scrapped. But Iran's foreign ministry says there are no new plans to let inspectors into their nuclear sites.
9: They're wrong. They're wrong. They know they're wrong. They told us inside, and we have it down 100% inspections.
8: Still, President Trump saying there's, quote, no rush for these inspections to begin.
6: ABC's Rachel Scott. The Senate and then the House Tuesday approving one of the more far-reaching pieces of housing legislation to come up for a vote in more than 35 years. The 21st Century Road to Housing Act, in part, limits corporations' ability to buy single-family homes.
10: The Senate last night passed it with overwhelming bipartisan support. Five Republican senators voted against the bill. Among them, Florida Senator Rick Scott, who tells Fox News he doesn't think it'll help.
11: It's at the local level.
12: As a final step, the president's signature would make this bill law. Christiana Cordero, ABC News, Washington.
6: Primaries Tuesday in South Carolina, Maryland, Utah, and New York. And while he was not running, one of the big winners in New York City was Mayor Zoran Mamdani. All of the candidates he endorsed are projected to have won three congressional districts, ousting two sitting congressmen. You're listening to ABC News.
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6: Officials say a massive warehouse fire in the Boyle Heights section of Los Angeles may have started with work on rooftop solar panels. ABC

0: Melissa Adan at the scene.
1: We've seen them tearing down walls, deploying firefighting robots to clear the debris inside. They're just trying to put out the smoldering flames. This is not the first time that this warehouse has actually had its solar panels burned. It happened 2 years ago, and this same company over in Washington State had one of their facilities there burn for 60 days.
0: A federal judge says the Trump administration can't block SNAP recipients from buying sugary foods.
2: Judge Amy Berman Jackson agreed with SNAP recipients in five states who sued for the right to buy things like candy and soft drinks using government benefits. The Make America Healthy campaign says taxpayers shouldn't subsidize obesity and diabetes, but the judge sided with the plaintiffs, who said the ban, which is backed by the USDA and Health Secretary RFK Jr., makes it difficult for people with chronic illnesses to access food or drinks necessary to maintain their health, including things they need to manage blood sugar. Wayne Cabot, ABC News.
0: Even with economic uncertainty, donations to charities were up in 2025. According to Giving USA's annual report, donors gave U.S. charities $617 billion last year, a 3% inflation-adjusted increase over the previous year, giving increases across the board. Corporations, living individuals, and bequests all got more. Dave Packer, ABC News.
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5: WSVA's local AccuWeather for Harrisonburg and the Shenandoah Valley. Through the overnight hours, it remains clear and cooler, the low reaching 54. Later Wednesday, a beautiful day, mostly sunny, pleasant and less humid, warmer, the high up to 80. Clouds and sun with an afternoon and evening thunderstorm in spots Thursday, the high 84. Rather cloudy and humid with a couple of showers and a heavy thunderstorm on Friday that could produce flooding, downpours, hail, and damaging wind gusts, the high of 80. I'm AccuWeather meteorologist Jason Caterina on WSVA.
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7: Another superstar with a couple of goals, this time from Portugal, and the Senate votes to block the president from resuming the Iran war. Hey, everybody, I'm Kate Delaney. At the top, we always roll into the rundown here on America Tonight. With what is the sizzling heat, because that's what everybody's talking about. If you're not complaining about what you're paying at the pump, if you are in an area where you're not getting a lot of rain, you're complaining. And I looked at a weather map. Did you know I used to do weather? I did. I did television weather for a while. And looking at some of the really ridiculously, dangerously hot places, especially the state of Florida, it is more than extreme caution. Let me give you an example of that, because I know we have people listening in these areas. In Tampa, Florida, 107 degrees during the day. Throughout the entire week, it's going to be at least 103 plus with very little precipitation. In Baton Rouge, boy, you've beaten out the Floridians, 109 degrees on Tuesday, and throughout the week, it's not going to get any better, 105, 106. And of course, in Phoenix, everybody says you're used to the heat, but come on, 109 degrees. Yikes. And if you were taking the family to one of the parks, yeah, it wouldn't be a good time to be the greatest place on earth in Disney World. That would be in Orlando, 107 degrees. So you get it. Fort Worth, same thing. A lot of that area along the Gulf just getting slammed. And you know what? It's not just in

0: in the United States. In Europe, they're having an incredible heat wave and a lot of deaths in Europe as a result of it. 40 drowning deaths reported in France because of the sweltering heat. People turning to swimming in hopes of trying to find relief from that scorching wave of heat. Millions across Europe with the extreme temperatures on Tuesday. I mean, so much so they're issuing massive warnings trying to keep people out of the water, the dangerous spots. In Paris, the Eiffel Tower and the Louvre Museum adjusted their operations for the scorching weather. They actually closed in the afternoon, said sorry, instead of late at night, as it usually does. They announced that they're going to close 2 hours earlier than normal from Wednesday through Saturday because they're breaking records. And remember, in most parts of Europe, it's not common to have air conditioning. All right, the heat has been turned up in a much different way. You heard me mention at the top that the Senate passed the first war powers resolution since the start of the Iran conflict. Republicans arguing it doesn't have the force of the law, but nevertheless, it did pass. And the Senate voted to block the Prez from doing, as I said, to, you know, actually setting up a potentially contentious fight with the White House. That resolution passed 50-48 with four Republicans joining the Dems to support the measure. Two Republican senators, Mitch McConnell from Kentucky, Dave McCormick from Pennsylvania, missed the vote, so that allowed that measure to pass. The Republicans who jumped ship on this one, Susan Collins from Maine, Bill Cassidy, Louisiana, Lisa Murkowski, Alaska, and Rand Paul from Kentucky, one Democrat, Senator John Fetterman from Pennsylvania, voted against it. The vote marks one of the biggest fissures, I guess you would call it, between the president and the Senate during his second term. And it comes days after the administration reached the agreement we've been talking about with the Iranian government to end the war, which several Republican senators criticized for lifting sanctions on Iranian oil and taking steps towards setting up a $300 billion fund to rebuild Iran. Meanwhile, Marco Rubio, the Secretary of State, is visiting several countries, including on Tuesday. He was at the UAE. Here's what he said about Iran and the deal and some of the comments to the contrary that are coming out of Iran, saying that the Americans don't have the deal they think they have.
1: We know what they agreed to. I don't know why they have to say the things they say. Whatever their internal or domestic politics is, I guess they'll navigate it. But we know what they agreed to do, and now they'll either do it or they won't. And if they do, the process moves forward, and if they don't, the president will have some decisions to make.
0: He was also asked if the allies, our allies, agree on the framework of the deal, this memorandum between the U.S. and Iran.
1: Well, I think all of our allies are on board with peace. Obviously, it all depends on the details of that piece as we work through, but it's a work in progress. This is an issue that's been going on for 47 years. So the idea that somehow it's going to get solved in a day and a half, I don't think anyone's been selling that. I think there is a framework and an outline upon which we can make real progress. I think good groundwork was laid over the last 72 hours, but a lot of work remains to be done, and we want to hear from our partners. We want to make sure that their views are taken into account, and we understand their security concerns, their regional economic concerns as well. So it's natural for us to be here and talk to them because this is a very important issue for them. They're right next to it.
0: Yeah, meanwhile, lots of ships are passing through the Strait of Hormuz. Lots of oil is starting to move. Millions and millions of dollars worth and barrels, of course, that represent what so many people desperately need. And we're seeing the price of oil really dramatically come down from the 100 plus to the mid 70s a barrel. Nancy Guthrie, I think, captured a lot of hearts because who could imagine what would happen if your mother was kidnapped? What would that be like? It would be horrific, and especially in her 80s and with a heart condition. And that happened, as you all know, so many days ago, weeks and weeks and weeks and weeks ago. You know, we've been talking about that forever. In fact, if we wind the clock back, here for a second. And

0: and talk about this on Tuesday morning. If Savannah Guthrie made some comments, but remember the Instagram post from Guthrie and her two siblings, and when she said this.
1: We are in agony. We cannot be at peace. So no matter how much I try to come out here every day and smile and find that joy, and I will, I promise I will. This is a moment to tell you that we need your help. We're begging for your help, and I'm not going to miss that opportunity. And so please, if you're watching,
2: yes.
1: No matter how small, the reward is there. You can tell us. It can be anonymous. Please do the right thing for us, for our family, for our children. And we love Mom, and we'll never stop looking for her. Never.
0: So the story broke that was the hint that they knew that she was dead from the second ransom note they got. And that story came out just the other day. I mentioned it on the air. This is how she addressed it on the Today Show on Tuesday.
1: We received your message, and we understand. We beg you now to return our mother to us so that we can celebrate with her. This is the only way we will have peace.
0: I think there's a mistake there. What she said is, she said on the Today Show, she said, we are in agony. She said that with the other Today Show host, and she talked about that they were still waiting for information from the public, and if anybody had information to please help, and how difficult that it's been. So they did acknowledge that they're still waiting. It's still awful. And all of that, as it was from what they said in that Instagram post, just acknowledging that, in fact, it had happened. In the mix next.
3: Let's see. If something costs less, but people are happier with it, that sounds like something to look into. And that is MediShare. 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

0: call this In the Mix. So, In the Mix. Ah, there it is. Yeah, you got to mix it up, right? So, the NBA draft, no surprise who went number one, AJ DeBonta. And just an incredible choice, but of course he was probably going to be number one. It's not a surprise. I mean, 6'9", athletic beyond belief, and how much did he lead the nation? Points per game, 25+. And so now he goes from BYU's forward to the Washington Wizards because the NBA draft rolled out and he rolled up. It's a very big, big, big choice for them. And boy, the Wizards haven't been good for so long, but they certainly, I think, drafted the right person. It was a question of whether they would go in that direction or go with Darren Peterson, the guard from Kansas, who actually went to the Utah Jazz. We got a lot of listeners in Utah and our great affiliate, KSL, and they have to be, in a way, excited about him as he's a great shooter and was scoring for Kansas 20 points per game or more and is the king of the three. So that's good because the Jazz were one of the worst offensive teams in the NBA last season, and they can build on that core and they can add him to that core. So anyway, that's a little bit of the NBA draft. We'll talk more about that in the second hour when we go into the man cave. Meanwhile, let's dive back into the President's Day. He was at a rally in Pennsylvania, and you reminded the people about the success of the military and how Venezuela is doing now.
1: We created the strongest military in history, and you see that with Venezuela. Venezuela, one-day operation, like, great. Good army. And now we're making a lot of money with Venezuela, and Venezuela is doing great also. It's a happy country now. But it took us exactly 48 minutes to win that war. We're the greatest military in the world, 48 minutes. And we've paid for the cost of the war, wait till you hear this, 28 times already, more, but 28 times. So the cost of the war, we've already, because we brought millions of barrels of oil out, and we're getting along great. The people running it, they're our people, they're great people. And the people are happy in the country. They have smiles. They were miserable. They were starving. But they have a lot of oil under that ground. You know how you find oil in Venezuela? Just look at the ground. You'll see oil bubbling up. They have so much oil.
0: Yeah, so he's right about the oil. That was one of the big things. And it's funny, nobody really talks about Venezuela, so I just thought it was interesting that, oh yeah, what's going on in Venezuela? And then today I happened to catch Maria Bartiromo, and she had the CEO of Delta on her show. And it was interesting what he had to say about the economy being healthier on the premium, and luxury has never been bigger. And he thinks that, you know, now that what's happened with Iran, it will definitely open up a little bit more because they had to pay so much for jet fuel. And that was part of what was passed on to so many of the Delta flyers and just jet fuel in general across the board for everybody.
2: I think a little bit of this is the post-COVID effect. You know, people, particularly in our business and travel and the experience business.
3: Yeah, that's a good point.
2: People had so much taken from them. They're a little bit immune to the daily headline change. And they said, I'm not going to sit home and wait for the right time to go. I'm going to take advantage of it. And by the way, it's not just air travel. It's going out to a show. It's going out to a concert. It's whatever you're going to do to invest in yourself. That's where the economy is. If you're buying something, maybe not so much. But if you're investing in yourself,
3: yeah,
2: that economy is very, very strong.
0: Yeah, so he's talking about the passengers who are getting all the premium services and not afraid to pay at the last second or whatever it costs. So a big swing in between. In other words, this is what we've talked about. It's the people that are the middlers that are stuck more in the economy probably than anybody else. And it's reflected in some of what he sees with those that are flying. How about this? Vegas and Nashville have a liquid breakfast.

breakfast, lunch, and dinner problem. So 70% of the trash in those cities are liquid waste. Yeah. And what does that mean, liquid waste? It means, and why do you care? It's just interesting to me, because what happens is that when they collect the waste from the public trash cans, like in downtown Nashville, it's a lot of liquid. So if you're in the sanitation crew business, what happens is that all of those discarded drinks, melted ice, other liquids, they're overflowing garbage trucks, and that contaminates recyclable materials, and it makes waste collection way more difficult. And it's not just Nashville. New Orleans, too, I could throw them in, and of course, Las Vegas. They don't have nearly the same volume of liquid waste, but pretty close to it, because what happens is people throw away bottles that still have booze in it. They throw away the sodas. They throw away whatever. And what do you do about that problem? And they say melted ice is a huge culprit. That's a big part of it. They just dump ice out, and they're trying to figure out, what do you do? Do you get heavier trash bins? You know, but you still have these trucks that are leaking, and then all of that gets dumped out too, all over the place. So what is the fix to it before they get the garbage? And I, you know, I started to think about this, and no kidding, I saw a garbage truck today, and I saw a lot of liquid kind of coming out of when they were trying to dump. It was like that automatic thing that dumps it over, and I saw it. I thought, wow, that's what made me put it here in the mix, because I was looking up, where is this? Is this a big deal? And sure enough, it is a very, very big, big deal. Yeah, so there you go. Also a big deal when it comes to, oh, that liquid lunch, breakfast, and dinner. Scotland fans have hit Miami beach bars hard after drinking Boston Dry. Yes, so that's the word, because it's true. They ran out of booze in Boston when Scotland was there playing. So now, ahead of the Scottish team playing again in Miami, their World Cup game, they're playing against Brazil on Wednesday. They are partying hard. The bars are filled. The kilts are everywhere. The bagpipes are everywhere. And some of the fans who are traveling all over the place will even just go to be out, you know, to be in the atmosphere if they came from Scotland and maybe went to one of the other games in Boston, then they came down to Miami just to be there for that. So the people in Miami apparently are really enjoying the Scottish fans. But I have a friend that lives there, and sent me some video, and they really are. They are taking over the beaches, the bars, everything. And that should be a really good game, by the way, because traditionally, and they've hardly ever met, it's been tight in the past. If you look anything at, you know, look into history, you could look at that and say, well, yeah, maybe that's going to be an interesting game. But the Scottish fans have won over the hearts of Americans, whether it's in Boston or whether it's in Miami, especially if you own a bar, because you know that you're going to do well when they show up. And that's exactly what happened in New England, and that's exactly what is starting to happen in Miami, because, again, so many are showing up. All right, also in the mix, this was a big one. You had the oversight panel release a transcript of the June 10th closed-door meeting where Bill Gates testified for 6 hours, and where he talked about constantly over and over again that Jeffrey Epstein was trying to blackmail him about his extramarital affairs, try to get him to be closer to him and introduce him to more people. But he said he wasn't buying it, and that he tried to avoid Epstein as much as possible, that he was tired of the veiled threats that he was receiving. And remember, like I said, that was a closed door meeting. So the testimony kind of offers a rare window into how Epstein

allegedly tried to use compromising information to manipulate at least one powerful public figure. The thought is he did this with others. The Department of Justice said last year it found no credible evidence that Epstein blackmailed prominent individuals, but flat out Gates told lawmakers that's exactly what was happening to him, that he was trying to do that. And Gates said Epstein occasionally asked to take photographs of Gates with women who Gates said he believed were Epstein's assistants. All right, coming up next, you're going to love our next guest because we're talking about AI on a Tech Tuesday and buildings.

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0: So we talk about infrastructure a lot, especially things like even physical infrastructure and AI. So you got AI moving into that space, but what's the problem? Traditional cybersecurity can't really safely govern autonomous agents making these real-time decisions about building systems and safety. So check this out. Infrastructure AI is solving the problem. They launched a revolutionary framework that's built directly into Galaxy Agentic Operating System that makes it mathematically impossible for an AI agent to execute an unauthorized action, because we know that this is what so many people are concerned about. Glenn Almendinger is the founder and president of Harbor Research, and he's also co-author of a Harvard Business Review article, Four Strategies for the Age of Smart Services. So his work is about this. He's focused for decades on smart systems, connected products, which is what we're talking about, and the business architecture of intelligent infrastructure. Glenn, thanks for coming on.
1: Thank you for having me, Kate. It's nice to meet.
0: All right, so let's talk about this, what you built, this facility management that has just been kind of dormant or static or whatever you might call it. So you realize there's a problem, and you look at these autonomous AI agents figuring they're the answer, but it can't just be another layer, like a software layer. So explain that.
1: Well, okay, a couple bits on context. People have been talking about smart buildings for ages now, decades. And it's true, by our analysis and accounting, there's probably well over 100 million buildings on the earth today that are relatively smart, meaning they have ability to collect data out of these physical systems, like the HVAC system, the security system, the power distribution systems in a building. And typically people call that telemetry, but the data. But in that context, while buildings have been getting smarter, they haven't, and much more digital, they haven't really become that much more intelligent. And part of this is due to traditional software is kind of monolithic and rigid and tends to break after a point. And for a long time, forever, essentially, we've always sort of relied because of that on operator instinct as the sort of offset to how these systems should behave. And therefore, you kind of got operator in the loop, if you will. And mostly all that's done is reinforce a very reactive and passive way of decision making as it relates to changing conditions in the building or things that need to be responded to in a more emergency or safety context or otherwise. So smarter but not so intelligent, and largely the rigid software's biggest problem is when it gets into systems that get very complex, where I'm trying to interrelate a lot of variables, that complexity, particularly if it's mission critical in real time, is where that software tends to break. And AI overall, if it's purpose-built to do anything, it's to deal with that complexity at a scale that traditional software has never really addressed. And so obviously we stepped into a whole new chapter here, but to your earlier points, you can't just let this go run freely and hope that it will do everything correctly. And so security is a central concern in all of this. And basically, what we've put together, what the system puts together, and what this platform addresses essentially is an operating system. So think of Windows to applications, or Kubernetes to containers on networks that allow for data and applications to interact over networks. Think of an agentic operating system in an AI context as more or less doing the same thing. It then essentially enables the ability to have a control plane for essentially governed autonomy. And what that translates to is think about all the policies and permissions and things that can happen. The most important thing about that control plane is it has an end-to-end, fully auditable trail. So you can know everything it's doing, and it can essentially have lots of policy and permission elements built into it that don't allow these agents to go off the rails, so to speak.
0: Yeah. Wow. So that's very different, I would assume, with what you're telling me, from the smart building technology that already exists, right?
1: Yes, yes. But it's leveraging the data from those systems. So this is not a rip and replace story. I got to go take everything that's smart in the building today, take it out and replace it with AI-enabled things. It's much more like an overlay that integrates with the existing systems, leverages the data that those systems produce, but allows for, obviously, a

0: a shift from really what we would think of today traditional building automation to autonomous control. And but also consider in the context of security and trust that adoption of these technologies by any particular business and their facilities, so whether it's somebody's R&D centers or owned situation or a stock of buildings that's controlled by a facility management company, the you can still have a human in the loop on this if you feel that that's a necessary element in the way you view trust. This platform has integrated digital twins, which is simulation technology. So anything that I might want to do in an autonomous context with these agents, I can go organize that. I can go test it, simulate it, beat it up, correct it, debug it, whatever, and then deploy it. And even then, if I really want a human in the loop, I can still do that. But ultimately, I think as trust gets built over time and people see the fact that there's basically just very, very formal and very, very responsive guardrails for all these technologies.
1: So, the question everybody would ask about this is, why do the autonomous agents work better than, as you mentioned, you could have a human if you wanted it, but why do they work better than human facility managers?
0: Well, if you think of a building being full of thousands of endpoints, so valves, motors, lighting equipment, security, physical security at a doorway. The number of people today in a building observing all of these things, even in a sophisticated building management system, I think really just basically have a hard time keeping up with all the events that are occurring. And if they're still left largely in a world where they have to react to everything, it's a little bit like a fire hose. They can't keep track of everything, so they only tend to keep track of the most critical things, and that leaves a lot of other things, essentially untended or orphaned in that system.
1: And so, how would blockchain come into play? How would that layer, that governance layer, work? Because the thing that people would worry about is something falling through the cracks, security, all of that, everything with the critical infrastructure. And then what if there was, gosh, unauthorized changes? Yikes, some kind of a bad AI agent decision. How does that work?
0: Well, go back a half step and just say, assuming you have done an appropriate job, which is not that difficult, but of organizing all of the policies and permissions that relate to these systems, think of blockchain as the core spinal column of all of this, where I'm registering the asset. So if I think of an HVAC system like a chiller on top of a building, that asset gets registered on blockchain and has an immutable record that can't be altered. That's the most important enabler of all of this. But think of the agents that will interact with that chiller. Those agents also are registered in blockchain and have immutable records, which include those policies and permissions. And so it's not really, obviously, in the way you manage people's interaction with these systems, it's like any software, you have various puts and takes and permissions and things that are allowed and things that aren't allowed. But because you have an immutable record for both the asset and the agent, it's a little bit like a parent with 110% control over everything their child does. There's no room for variance, essentially. Think of one building versus many buildings, like a campus. Think of multiple campuses as being more or less an equivalent to a whole city. And then think about the other kinds of subsystems that exist in the city. There's lighting on the street in the city, just like there's lighting in a building. Cars, are full of electronics and communicate with everything today. So the ability to manage traffic systems and congestion and delivery and responsiveness of goods and so forth, moving through the economy and moving through a city, all these things are potentially, essentially just adjacent to buildings. I mean, part of the reason we began in buildings is because they have become more uniform and more intelligent, and therefore the data is available to drive these kinds of autonomous technologies into play in a meaningful way. But that's true of many of these other systems. And so it could be, think of a port and all the busyness of moving goods and services through ports. Think of airports today. They're already pretty modern and plenty of data, and in fact, frankly, it's a good analogy. When you get ready to go catch a plane, you know, you're looking at your app and you're looking at your airline's app and it's telling you whether the flight's on time and where it is. And all these things are now becoming more, you know,

0: actually predictive or anticipated in the way things move and relate to each other. And that kind of orchestration is where AI can play a huge role in allowing a much, much more self-aware world around us. And I think in that sense, you save on energy costs, you save on the operations of anything that's occurring, you save on the ability to predict when something does get delivered or picked up, or some interaction with a group of people is enabled or orchestrated in a manner that's, you know, whether it's in a room, it's in a park or elsewhere. Everything becomes more real-time, more stateful, meaning, you know, are the people there? Is the lighting on? Are these things happening in a way that the world hasn't run in the past? And I think, you know, this will progress over the next 10 years, but I think it's a naturally propagating scheme that will become very attractive to, you know, lots of city authorities, state authorities, as well as lots of private businesses. And I think in many ways, this is just a get familiar, get organized, you get familiar, and then test and move on. And I think these technologies, like any new technologies in the past, will find their way into the way we do things. But trust being central to that story, and security being, and personal safety being the primary concerns around any of these kinds of more intelligent, interactive kinds of systems.
1: Yeah. To find out more, infrastructureai.org. Glenn Almendinger, thanks so much for coming on.
0: Thank you, Kate. This has been a fun conversation. I appreciate your including us.
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0: This is really scary to me. Think about this. Nearly 500,000 New Yorkers are blind or visually impaired. What is it that families miss when vision starts to change? And how this Hudson Valley Center is helping New Yorkers at every stage. Molly Egan is the chief executive officer of Visions, and that's what they're doing. And she has an incredible track record of leadership in public health and human services. So she's here to talk about that with us. And Molly, thanks so much for hanging with us and coming on.
1: Oh, you bet. It's great to be here, Kate. Thanks.
0: So how common is vision loss in New York? And really, who is it most at risk?
1: So much more common than people realize. I mean, nationally, it's 12 million Americans over age 40 are living with visual impairment. In New York, it's 1 million people in the state and about 500,000 in New York City area that will respond to the question, are you blind or do you have trouble seeing even with corrected lenses, glasses, or contacts? So super common, and all the causes of blindness, all four of them, are all growing as Americans age. So extremely common.
0: So what are, this is so important, what are the early signs that someone may need vision rehabilitation services?
1: Yeah, so it can be a variety of things because vision loss looks different for different folks, and that's another thing people don't realize. The four leading causes of blindness are macular degeneration that I have myself, which is loss of central vision. So folks like that might start to see that they're not recognizing faces of individuals. There's other kinds of vision loss, glaucoma and cataracts, diabetic retinopathy that affect people differently, but they're all four degenerative. So it's not like somebody wakes up one morning and somebody shut off the light, so to speak. And early detection is the thing that's so important because there's so much we can do to help people maintain their independence.
0: Oh, I love that part. What does vision rehabilitation look like day to day for what we're talking about, for someone losing their sight?
1: Yeah, so I'm amazed after a career in nonprofit and so much adjacent work, it was only coming to Visions that I actually even learned what vision rehabilitation was. It's really when an expert, these are master's trained individuals, can come to your home and work with you on helping you do all of the things that you're struggling with vision loss. So whether it's a simple thing like putting on a tactile sticker on the 30-second mark on your microwave to help you know how to where the warm-up function is, or different kinds of tactile devices to help you avoid medication errors, all kinds of different cooking devices to help you cook safely. Or it might be that you're not leaving the house because you're not seeing well, and they may help you with how to use a white cane or other kinds of technology to help you move from point A to point B safely. It can look differently depending on what you want to do with your life.
0: Well, that all sounds good. So it makes me think, how is assistive technology changing? It sounds like it. What is possible for people with vision loss?
1: It's amazing, and I use it every day.

0: myself. So the technology revolution that changed life for everyone has been absolutely transformative for people that are blind and visually impaired. So it could be my eyes on an app on my phone that I open up and I scan over a menu at a restaurant and it's going to read the menu to me. I could scan it when I'm meeting somebody at a cafe and say, what does this cafe look like? And is this person that meets this description here? There's so much it can do on your phone. And then of course, brand new or different forms of AI enabled glasses that can do the same thing. Somebody could say, I want to make a ham sandwich and I'm opening up my refrigerator. Where's the ham and where's the mustard? So things that are incredibly practical, all possible on your phone and with assistive technology like glasses.
1: So Visions runs one of the country's very few residential vision rehabilitation centers in the Hudson Valley that we've been talking about. What happens there specifically and who's it for?
0: Oh, for sure. So we've owned a beautiful 37-acre campus up in Rockland County since the 50s. And we're, as you say, one of 12 privately owned residential vision rehab places. That's just a fancy way of saying people that need to come and get training on assistive technology and other kinds of tools who want to really focus on it. So let's say somebody was in an accident and very quickly lost their vision and they want to learn everything. They can come and stay overnight with us for anywhere from a week. And then we have programs where people come and stay for 3 months with us and they learn all kinds of things about how to get ready for college or how to get ready to go back in the workforce and use assistive technology to keep a job that they had. And then in the summertime, we have a beautiful program where families with children of different ages come and they have camp kind of fun stuff, walking trails, biking, the use of the pool, but also the families get to spend time with other parents and families who have children that are blind and visually impaired. So we do that across the summer for different age groups.
1: So now the big question, where can we go to learn more?
0: Well, you can absolutely email us at info@visionsny.org or come to our website, which is, of course, visionsny.org. And tell them Molly sent you and we'll be happy to help you. We have 100 years of experience. We just celebrated our centennial on June 21st. So we know what we're doing.
1: Oh, congratulations on that. Molly, thanks so much.
0: Oh, thank you, Kate.
1: All right. Pretty interesting. And it is one of those things that no matter where you are, if you think about that, a lot of what she said, where vision problems all of a sudden start to happen for people and what bucket does it go in? I think it's really interesting that the way they can set that up so that you can figure out and run your life with not being able to clearly see something, but knowing where if you touch something here or there, it works. I mean, what a great advantage somebody would have to be able to do that. All right, let's talk about advantages when it comes to the World Cup. Boy, there's a lot of superstars that are emerging from the World Cup. It's exciting to see. There have been 141 goals overall scored so far. The leading goal scorers, Lionel Messi, of course, from Argentina with 5, and Kylian Mbappe from France with 4, tied with Erling Haaland for 4 as well from Norway. But I was looking at watching a little bit of this one, Portugal versus Uzbekistan, and of course they beat them 5-0. And in this one, truly the gladiator who gets criticized often, which he's now taking in stride and kind of throwing it back onto people, is Cristiano Ronaldo, and one of the greatest soccer players of all time too. So listen to one of his goals here.
2: Neto full of speed out there on that side. Off goes Cancelo delivering the cross! Ronaldo!
1: Yeah. Yeah. What's interesting about Ronaldo is he has played, this is his sixth World Cup that he's played in. So there's a little bit of history.

0: There, because he scored in every single World Cup. And if you've been watching World Cup, you know it's not like they pour on the goals. It just depends. I mean, actually, that was a high scoring game in the Portugal matchup. But he is a popular player, but often takes some serious criticism. So he kind of threw that back, that criticism, and good for him with the way that he played. And of course, there's just another team that keeps moving forward. It's going to be really interesting in these knockout rounds. I was looking today at the at the odds, and the United States is favored like ninth. They're favored ninth. They haven't even moved up. It's like, good, play the underdog card and see what happens there. I think that plays into the advantage of the United States. By the way, other scores from the day included, because that Portugal game was played in Houston. England and Ghana played 0-0, and that was at Gillette Stadium. Panama and Croatia, BMO Field, that was huge. And in Toronto, Croatia won that 1-0. And Colombia in Mexico beating the DR in Congo 1-0. So good for them. Some interesting things coming up a little bit later in the week, including the U.S. and Turkey, even though the U.S. is already moving out of the group, as we know. Thanks so much to the Minnesota 2, Jason and Dana, for their excellent work on the technicals, always scrambling to make things happen. And all of you listening to this hour of the show, make it count, everyone.
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3: WSVA's local AccuWeather for Harrisonburg and the Shenandoah Valley. Through the overnight hours, it remains clear and cooler, the low reaching 54. Later Wednesday, a beautiful day, mostly sunny, pleasant and less humid. Warmer, the high up to 80. Clouds and sun, but an afternoon and evening thunderstorm in spots Thursday, the high 84. Rather cloudy and humid, with a couple of showers and a heavy thunderstorm on Friday that could produce flooding, downpours, hail, and damaging wind gusts, the high of 80. I'm AccuWeather meteorologist Jason Caterina on WSVA.
4: Now, it's Red Eye Radio. Gary McNamara and Eric Hurley talk about everything from politics to social issues and news of the day. Whether you're up late or you're just starting your day, welcome to the show. 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
5: All across America, we are Red Eye Radio. He is Eric Hurley and I'm Gary McNamara. Good morning. Welcome. Hi. You know, we had said yesterday, because we had read a couple of articles saying, well, there's this great debate going on in the Democratic Party about, split between the Democratic Socialist of America and everybody else. And we said, no, the Democratic Socialists of America are taking over. And that's sort of, you know, the Democratic Party, slowly but surely, it's the direction of where they're going. We look at New York City and you can say, well, New York City has gone full communist. But as we all know, when you look at Bernie Sanders, when you look at AOC, when you look at Plattner, when you look at what's going on in New York City and other New York races from yesterday, clearly, as we said, that's the direction, that's the momentum of the Democratic Party. But it gets you into moments like this, though. I mean, this is the problem, because there it looks like they're not trying to moderate. In Texas, for example, Tallarico's trying to come across as a moderate, and then stuff comes up.
6: Yeah.
5: Audio comes up. Audio appears.
6: Yeah.
5: Here he is. Listen to this here. Interviewed James Tallarico, running here in the state of Texas for the Senate as a Democrat. Here we go.
6: All right.
7: Yeah, and that's, you know, I always think of myself as a Christian who hates Christianity.
6: Yep.
7: Right? And like...
8: So, a vegan who eats barbecue... And a Christian who hates Christianity.
5: Right. Now that is unsuccessfully trying to walk the tightrope.
8: Boo Christianity!
9: Hey, dude, you're in Texas.
5: You know, I'm a God-fearing person, but you know something? The problem is God.
9: Yeah. We shouldn't fear him.
5: Now, the headline in Fox News is even better.
9: Oh, wait, I called him a him. Now I'm in trouble.
8: Wait. Let's go to God's social media page and see what his pronouns are.
5: Okay. here's the headline.
8: Uh-huh. I can't find his LinkedIn page. Yeah.
5: Here's the headline from about Tallarico. Tallarico says he hates Christianity in unearthed interview with transgender Latinx theologian.

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1: ABC News, I'm Dave Packer. Back from negotiations in Switzerland, Vice President J.D. Vance says Iran will allow international nuclear inspectors into the country as negotiations continue on a potential peace deal.
2: Meanwhile, you have Iran saying that, no, we are not allowing any inspectors to visit those locations, and we don't know what the United States is talking about.
1: ABC's Louis Martinez, who covers the Pentagon. The Senate, for the first time, voting to end the war in Iran. Four Republicans joining Democrats to say the war must stop now unless the White House seeks congressional approval. The vote largely symbolic, but a clear sign of lawmakers' growing frustration. Wednesday marks 5 years since the deadly condo building collapse near Miami. 98 people died when the building in Surfside, Florida came down. Federal investigators say it actually started about 3 weeks before, when connections between the building's garage columns and its pool deck began to fail, leading to a slow-motion collapse. This is ABC News.
3: WSVA's local AccuWeather for Harrisonburg and the Shenandoah Valley. Clear and cooler tonight. Comfy, the low down to 54. Beautiful day for Wednesday. Mostly sunny, pleasant and less humid. Warmer, the high of 80. A mix of clouds and sun with an afternoon and evening thunderstorm in spots Thursday, the high 84. Rather cloudy and humid with a couple of showers and a heavy thunderstorm for Friday. They could produce flooding, downpours, hail and damaging wind gusts, the high of 80. I'm AccuWeather meteorologist Jason Caterina on WSVA.

0: He is Eric Cronin. I'm Gary McNamara. I just wonder how long it'll be before I hear this commercial run by the Republicans in Texas. We played it once to start off the show, but it's just our audio cut of the day, and it's just so beautiful from James Tallarico, the Democrat. The Democrat Socialist of America who's trying to pretend he's not and trying to walk that fine line.
1: Yeah.
0: This is a tough one. Listen to this one.
2: Yeah, and that's, you know, I always think of myself as a Christian who hates Christianity, right? And like,
0: I just love how you're just struggling for words.
1: I'm like, where do you go from that? Happy Easter? What? I'm a Christian who hates Christianity. Well, that wouldn't be a Christian.
0: That would be a non-Christian.
1: That would be a non-Christian,
0: right.
1: Whether agnostic, atheist, or whatever.
0: Funny thing is, you were talking about hyphenating before.
1: Oh, how many hyphens have we got to put there?
0: Yes.
1: Oh, my gosh.
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0: Beer Runner Radio. He's Eric Harney, and I'm Gary McNamara. Just understand that Goldman lost in New York. Mr. Yeah. Impeachment of Trump.
1: Yeah.
0: Lost in New York, down right now with 95% of the votes in by 32 points.
1: Wow.
0: That's how radical they've become.

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1: ABC News, I'm Dave Packer. Congress has now passed a war powers resolution to block military action in Iran without congressional approval. Four Republicans in the Senate joined Democrats to pass the resolution, including Louisiana's Bill Cassidy.
2: We are elected representatives, and the need to communicate with the American people and with the Congress, I hope that they will understand that that is what's involved here.
1: President Trump called the vote poorly timed and meaningless. And President Trump's now threatening to cancel negotiations with Iran if they do not agree to long-term nuclear inspections. While the president says Tehran already agreed to that for, quote, infinity, Iran insists it's made no such promise. Primaries Tuesday in South Carolina, Maryland, Utah, and New York. And while he wasn't running, one of the big winners in New York City was Mayor Zoran Mamdani. All of the candidates he endorsed projected to have won in three congressional districts, ousting two sitting congressmen. This is ABC News.
3: WSVA's local AccuWeather for Harrisonburg and the Shenandoah Valley. Clear and cooler tonight. Comfy, the low down to 54. Beautiful day for Wednesday. Mostly sunny, pleasant and less humid. Warmer, the high of 80. A mix of clouds and sun with an afternoon and evening thunderstorm in spots Thursday, the high 84. Rather cloudy and humid with a couple of showers and a heavy thunderstorm for Friday. They could produce flooding, downpours, hail and damaging wind gusts, the high of 80. I'm AccuWeather meteorologist Jason Caterina on WSVA.
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1: ABC News, I'm Dave Packer. A symbolic vote in the Senate today adopting a House-passed Iran War Powers Resolution, 50-48. It also passed the House. While it won't do much to curb the White House from striking Iran, it does sound a strong message to President Trump. And the president's threatening to cancel negotiations with Iran if they do not agree to long-term nuclear inspections.
2: If Iran's reasonable, if they're smart, otherwise we'll have to finish the job, which will take about maybe less than a week.
1: While the president says Tehran already agreed to those inspections, Iran insists it's made no such promise. The U.S. Supreme Court dismissed the case of a Rastafarian inmate who had dreadlocks, which he considers sacred, forcibly cut off. Primaries today in South Carolina, Maryland, Utah, New York. In New York, all the candidates endorsed by Mayor Zoran Mamdani projected to have won, including two congressional districts. One of them, in fact, two, unseating longtime incumbents. This is ABC News.
3: WSVA's local AccuWeather for Harrisonburg and the Shenandoah Valley. Clear and cooler tonight. Comfy, the low down to 54. Beautiful day for Wednesday. Mostly sunny, pleasant and less humid. Warmer, the high of 80. A mix of clouds and sun with an afternoon and evening thunderstorm in spots Thursday, the high 84. Rather cloudy and humid with a couple of showers and a heavy thunderstorm for Friday. They could produce flooding, downpours, hail and damaging wind gusts, the high of 80. I'm AccuWeather meteorologist Jason Caterina on WSVA.
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0: 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Every night, Eric Harley and Gary McNamara. Red Eye Radio.
1: And he is Eric Harley, and I'm Gary McNamara. Welcome and good morning. Download our Red Eye Radio app and listen when you choose. All right, so there it is. Talarico says he hates Christianity in Unearthed interview with a transgender Latinx theologian. Now, this happened a couple of years ago when he did the interview, but it also relates, and we said, wow, these hyphenated labels now, but he's come up with the ultimate one. A Christian who hates Christianity is what Talarico said he was. But this was in the same interview.
2: Yeah.
1: Texas Democratic Senate hopeful James Talarico once said that the trans queer Latinx activist theologian was a major source of inspiration for his political philosophy in praising Roberto Espinoza. Talarico said, I told you I was a boring, straight, cis white man and added Presbyterian to spice it up. My imagination is also just limited by my own background and identity. In 2020, Talarico said, white skin gives me and every white American immunity from the virus, but we spread it wherever we go through our words, our actions, and our system. We don't have to be showing symptoms like a white hood or a Confederate flag to be contagious. The only cure is diagnosing the virus within ourselves and taking dramatic actions to contain the spread, he said. The first small step is proclaiming loudly and unequivocally that Black Lives Matter. He later said that his anti-white comments were taken out of context. He's now backing off on all of this, but it's like, sorry, it doesn't work. All I have to say is, what a confused young man.
3: He seems very confused.

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1: ABC News, I'm Dave Packer. Congress has now passed a war powers resolution to block military action in Iran without congressional approval. Four Republicans in the Senate joined Democrats to pass the resolution, including Louisiana's Bill Cassidy.
2: We are elected representatives, and the need to communicate with the American people and with the Congress, I hope that they will understand that that is what's involved here.
1: President Trump called the vote poorly timed and meaningless. And President Trump's now threatening to cancel negotiations with Iran if they do not agree to long-term nuclear inspections. While the president says Tehran already agreed to that for, quote, infinity, Iran insists it's made no such promise. Primaries Tuesday in South Carolina, Maryland, Utah, and New York. And while he wasn't running, one of the big winners in New York City was Mayor Zoran Mamdani. All of the candidates he endorsed projected to have won in three congressional districts, ousting two sitting congressmen. This is ABC News.
3: WSVA's local AccuWeather for Harrisonburg and the Shenandoah Valley. Clear and cooler tonight. Comfy, the low down to 54. Beautiful day for Wednesday. Mostly sunny, pleasant and less humid. Warmer, the high of 80. A mix of clouds and sun with an afternoon and evening thunderstorm in spots Thursday, the high 84. Rather cloudy and humid with a couple of showers and a heavy thunderstorm for Friday. They could produce flooding, downpours, hail and damaging wind gusts, the high of 80. I'm AccuWeather meteorologist Jason Caterina on WSVA.
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2: 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I did mention that I'm traveling this week. In fact, I'm heading out later this morning, heading to the airport for the 44th annual Shell Rotella Super Rigs. This is incredible. By the way, I've been a

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2: ABC News, I'm Sherry Preston. The head of the UN Nuclear Agency is signaling that his inspectors will be visiting Iranian nuclear enrichment sites, a key component of the interim deal between the U.S. and Iran to reach an end to the war. The U.S. and Iran, however, are offering contradictory remarks about whether those sites will actually be inspected. The Senate following the House in passing a war powers resolution that would block any further military action in Iran without congressional approval. It was a big election night for New York City Mayor Zoran Mamdani, even though he wasn't even on the ballot.
3: All three candidates he endorsed coming out victorious, raising questions about whether Mamdani's far-left politics can translate into national momentum. Republicans reacting, saying the Democrat establishment officially surrendered to Zoran Mamdani and the socialist wing of their party.
2: ABC's Lana Moise, the Army's commander of forces in Europe and Africa, unexpectedly stepping down from his post after just 18 months on the job. This is ABC News.
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4: All clear on the roads this morning. No accidents or major delays that we're seeing in the Shenandoah Valley or in Central Virginia. But if you're seeing it and we're not saying it, call the WSBA Traffic and News Tip Line 540-214-2500 and let us know.
5: WSBA's local AccuWeather weather for Harrisonburg and the Shenandoah Valley. Mostly sunny, pleasant and less humid today with a high of 79. Mainly clear, comfy tonight, the low down to 59. Then a mix of clouds and sun with an afternoon and evening thunderstorm in spots Thursday, the high of 85. Cloudy much of the time with a couple of showers and a heavy thunderstorm Friday. It'll be humid, the high up to 87 to round out the work week. I'm AccuWeather meteorologist Jason Caterina on WSVA.
4: 52 and clear skies here at WSVA.
6: For News Talk 92.1 and 550 WSVA, I'm Lyndon Kaiser. Virginia State Police are investigating a fatal crash that occurred yesterday morning on Interstate 81 in Frederick County. Spokesman Matt Demline says it happened just before 10 o'clock near mile marker 309 south of Winchester.
7: It was heading southbound on Interstate 81 southbound when it went off of the interstate and through the median. The tractor trailer then entered the northbound lanes and struck a second tractor trailer head on, causing a fire. The collision also forced both vehicles into a third tractor trailer, which was traveling northbound.
6: Demline continued by stating that a northbound sedan also swerved to avoid the crash and struck the guardrail. The driver of the first tractor trailer traveling southbound died at the scene. His name was not released pending notification of relatives. The driver of the second tractor trailer was hospitalized with life-threatening injuries. The crash snarled traffic in the northern end of the valley for several hours. A gas leak led to an evacuation of the Amazon Fulfillment Center this week in Fishersville. At around 7:15 Monday night, Battalion Chief Sean Brown says Augusta County Fire and Rescue responded to 32 Trader Road, where employees had already evacuated after a hydrogen-based fuel cell used to power equipment at the facility sprung a leak.
8: It was part of a piece of equipment, and then when they noticed the leak, they were actually able to isolate it, so it was just sitting in the middle of the floor by itself.
6: Brown reports that the local hazardous materials team evaluated atmospheric conditions before crews in protective gear entered the affected area and stopped the leak, ultimately clearing the scene about an hour and a half later. There were no injuries or damage resulting from the incident, and there is no danger to the public. The Commonwealth's Board of Historic Resources approved 15 properties for designation on the Virginia Landmarks Register, and one of those is the Mount Crawford Historic District in Rockingham County. Established in 1825, the Mount Crawford District developed along U.S. Route 11 and its proximity to the North River contributed to the growth as a turnpike town and served as an industrial and commercial hub to the surrounding rural area in the 19th and 20th centuries. The approval of these properties for designation on the Virginia Landmarks

0: Register came last Thursday during the Board of Historic Resources quarterly public meeting in Richmond. The Harrisonburg Voter Registrar's Office has announced the local candidates who have qualified to appear on the Tuesday, November 3rd general election ballot for the city of Harrisonburg. Voter Registrar Mark Finks says two seats on Harrisonburg City Council will be filled during this election cycle.
1: Under Virginia election procedures, the two candidates receiving the highest number of votes in the August 4th Democratic primary will appear in the first and second ballot positions for the city council contest. While these candidates will be the Democratic nominees in November under state code, their party affiliation will not be printed on the ballot.
0: Finks added that Sal Romero Jr. has also qualified as an independent and will appear as the third candidate on the city council election ballot. Incidentally, three seats on the Harrisonburg School Board will also be on the November ballot, and those candidates who qualified for that contest include Emma Phillips, Deb Fitzgerald, and Rachel Underwood. And finally, Shenandoah County school officials have announced that Brian Kibler will be the new athletic director at Central High School effective July 1st. His appointment was approved by the school board during a meeting earlier this month. Kibler spent the last year as assistant coordinator of student activities at Shenandoah High School. He was also previously a wrestling coach and assistant football coach. Kibler takes over for Kerry Keyes, who stepped down to take the same position at East Rockingham High School, where he once served as boys basketball coach. For News Talk 92.1 and 550 WSVA, I'm Lyndon Kaiser.
2: Thank you, Lyndon. WSVA time is now 5:37. Good morning. Welcome into early mornings here on WSVA. I'm Frank Wilt, along with Lyndon Kaiser in the WSVA newsroom. Coming up in just a few minutes, we'll update you on our local AccuWeather forecast, and we'll take a look at who's celebrating a birthday on this Wednesday. It's June the 24th.
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0: to Joshua Hensley, and to Scarlett Rosen. It's Cheryl Hinkle's birthday, Joan Trice, also Linda Whitlock. 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
0: No accidents, no delays that we're seeing in the Shenandoah Valley or in Central Virginia this morning. But if you're seeing it and we're not saying it, call the WSVA Traffic and News Tip Line 540-214-2500 and let us know. WSVA's local AccuWeather for Harrisonburg and the Shenandoah Valley. Beautiful day today. Mostly sunny skies. Less humid. The high at 79. Winds will be west-southwest at 4 to 8 miles per hour. Mainly clear tonight with a low at 59. Partly sunny tomorrow. Afternoon and evening thunderstorms in a few spots. The high at 85. On Friday, a cloudy day with a couple of showers and heavy thunderstorms possible. Look for a high at 87. Saturday, a thick cloud cover and humid with showers and thunderstorms around, the high at 80. And Sunday, another humid day, a mix of clouds and sunshine. Look for a high at 82. Right now, we have clear skies and 52 at News Talk 92.1 at 550 WSVA. 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
1: Welcome to WSVA Spotlight on Valley Agriculture. On today's program, we're talking with Doug Paul of Paul's Farm in Quicksburg. And Doug, thank you for being with us today.
2: Thank you for having us.
1: Tell us a little bit about Paul's Farm and about how you got into farming.
2: Well, my family's been farming on and off since the late 70s. My parents had bought an orchard back in Berkeley Springs, West Virginia, and we were there for several years, and then they moved back to Virginia, and my dad got into beef for a little bit, and then he got out of farming for a while. In 1991, they moved back to Forestville and started Paul's Orchard.
1: Now, they were in business for quite a few years there as the Paul's Orchard, but you decided to start selling things on your own farm.
2: The farm that we're at now, at Paul's Farm, we bought in 2013. And we started growing everything that they didn't have at the time. So we started beef, chicken, and eggs. We did an extensive garden. We started putting in berries and that sort of thing.
1: Well, it sounds like that's a 24/7 job as far as farming, and also something that keeps you busy year-round, where I would guess that if you were just selling the produce part, that would only be a couple of months or a couple of seasons out of the year.
2: Yeah, it sure does. Yeah, when you add the animals in there, it's an everyday job.
1: And what was it that caused you to want to continue doing the farming in these days and times when so many people are walking away from family farms?
2: Well, it's something that I've always enjoyed. When they had the first orchard, that was some of my favorite childhood memories that I have was the orchard that they first bought. It was about 50 acres, and just the freedom I had to run around and roam the property was just amazing.
1: Well, I know there are a lot of people out there today who are looking for locally grown produce, and not just the produce, but items including meat. And it sounds like you guys are the place that they can come.
2: We sure are. We sell a little bit of everything here.
1: Tell us a little bit about how you market your produce and your meats and other things that you're selling there and how you get it out to the consumer.
2: Well, we do have a fruit stand here on the property that's open 7 days a week during season. We do close down for the winter months. So you can come and meet us here Monday to Tuesday. It's 1 to 6. And then Wednesday through Sunday, it's 10 to 6.
1: Now, do you sell your products anywhere else or just there at Paul's Farm?
2: During the growing season, we do farmers markets as well. We do Bryce and Broadway farmers markets currently.
1: And if people want to find you, what's the best way for them to find you by address and also if you're online?
2: Well, we do have a Paul's Farm .com that we've started up. We still have a lot of work to do on it, but you can reach us there. You can reach us on Facebook. We're located at 845 Turkey Knob Road in Quicksburg, and that is 22847. 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
1: Well, Doug, we appreciate you taking the time to be with us today.
2: We appreciate you having us.
1: Doug Paul with Paul's Farm in Quicksburg. I'm Frank Welt, and that's today's WSVA Spotlight on Valley Agriculture. 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
4: WSBA's local AccuWeather weather for Harrisonburg and the Shenandoah Valley. Mostly sunny, less humid today with a high at 79. Winds will be out of the west-southwest at 4 to 8 miles per hour. Mainly clear tonight with a low at 59. Tomorrow, partly sunny. Could see an afternoon or an evening thunderstorm in a few spots. The high tomorrow at 85. On Friday, cloudy skies, a couple of showers and a heavy thunderstorm possible. It'll be more humid with a high at 87. And then for Saturday, a thick cloud cover and humid with showers and thunderstorms possible, the high around 80. Looking ahead to Sunday, humid with partly sunny skies and a high at 82. Next Monday, up to 86 with a couple of showers in the morning, then partly sunny and humid. And for Tuesday, temperatures going into the low 90s. With partly sunny and hot conditions, could see some afternoon showers and thunderstorms again. We'll stay in the low 90s for Wednesday, the 1st of July, with some strong thunderstorms possible. Next Thursday, mid-90s expected, with a possibility of a couple of thunderstorms in parts of the area. And then Friday and for the 4th of July, Saturday, we drop back to around 88. And possibility of a couple showers and thunderstorms each day. Humidity will be a factor next week, making it feel more like 100 to 105, especially during the mid part of the week. Right now, 52 and mostly clear skies here at WSBA. WSBA time is now 5:54.
5: Let's take a look at sports. I am Dave Riggert. The first round of the NBA draft took place last night in Brooklyn, and the Washington Wizards selected BYU freshman wing A.J. DeBonta with the number one overall pick. DeBonta led all Division I players in scoring at 25 points per game this past season. Kansas guard Darren Peterson went second overall to the Jazz. Duke's Cameron Boozer was selected by the Grizzlies at number three. The Bulls took North Carolina's Caleb Wilson at four, and Illinois guard Keaton Wagler was selected by the Clippers at number five. The second round of the NBA draft will take place tonight, and the Wizards have the 21st and 30th picks this evening, and you can listen to the second round on ESPN Harrisonburg and ESPNHarrisonburg.com. The only game in the Rockingham County Baseball League last night was postponed due to wet field conditions, as Clover Hill was supposed to play at Grottoes. Those two teams will now play tonight at 7 o'clock out at Grottoes, and there are two other games on the schedule. Montezuma's at Bridgewater and Broadway plays host to Massanutten. Those two games also begin at 7 o'clock. There was one game in the Valley Baseball League last night as Covington beat Charlottesville 6-1 to improve to 5-13, and the Tom Sox dropped to 7-11. A full slate of games tonight around the Valley League. Harrisonburg is at Charlottesville. Waynesboro plays at Culpeper. Newmarket plays host to Front Royal. Stanton goes to Strasburg. Woodstock travels to Winchester. And Percival is at home against Covington. And in Major League Baseball last night, the Nationals lost at home to the Phillies 14-9 as Washington drops to 41-39, while the Orioles fell in L.A. last night against the Angels 5-1, and Baltimore is now 38-43. That's a look at sports. I'm Dave Riggert.
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2: 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Our pearl of wisdom today came in several years ago from listener Don Myers, who says, inch by inch, it's a cinch, but yard by yard, that's hard. Thanks, Don, for that pearl of wisdom. You're on the farm, and I'm Ish.
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8: From ABC News, I'm Sherry Preston. Even though neither the U.S. nor Iran has commented, the head of the U.N. Nuclear Agency is signaling this morning that his inspectors will be visiting Iranian nuclear enrichment sites. That was crucial to the negotiated settlement to end the fighting. The Senate following the House in voting in favor of a mostly symbolic war powers resolution that would require congressional approval before further military action is taken in Iran. Senator Bill Cassidy, one of four Republicans voting in favor of it.
9: We are elected representatives. And the need to communicate with the American people and with the Congress, I hope that they will understand that that is what's involved here.
8: President Trump heads to the Capitol today to talk with members of the GOP and to sign a bill addressing the housing market. ABC's Elizabeth Schulze says this bill would ban Wall Street investors from scooping up single-family homes.
10: There's been some studies on how much of, you know, the housing market is actually owned by these Wall Street investors, and the numbers are pretty small. One report from the Government Accountability Office found it was just about 2% of all homes in the U.S. So we're not talking about, you know, a huge supply of homes that all of a sudden would come on the market because you don't have Wall Street owning them. But it does kind of depend on the market.
8: Candidates endorsed by President Trump and New York City's Democratic Socialist Mayor Zoran Mamdani winning in primaries last night.
11: In New York, Mamdani's growing influence now in the spotlight. All three candidates he endorsed coming out victorious, raising questions about whether Mamdani's far-left politics can translate into national momentum. In South Carolina, it was President Trump's influence that was tested after making a recent endorsement. Attorney General Alan Wilson winning the Republican primary runoff for governor.
12: I was honored to receive his endorsement.
11: Trump-backed Republicans also winning races from Utah to Maryland.
8: ABC's Lana Moise, a judge in San Francisco, barring the federal government from making arrests in immigration courts. You're listening to ABC News.
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3: A stark warning about airplane close calls.
4: An airline industry rep claims the close calls between planes that have made headlines in recent months may only be a small portion of the number of safety scares nationwide.
5: There are hundreds of them every single day.
4: Just last weekend, a Delta flight had to abort its landing in Boston because an American jet was just 300 feet away on an intersecting runway. The FAA insists America's skies are overwhelmingly safe, with close calls actually down this year.
3: That's ABC's Hannah Patah. The Justice Department announcing one of the biggest health care fraud crackdowns ever. As ABC's Karen Hua reports, more than 450 people are now facing charges connected to $6 billion in alleged scams involving taxpayer money.
6: In one case, a nurse practitioner allegedly ran a $900 million scheme billing Medicare for unnecessary skin grafts. Officials say she took that money and bought an $800,000 necklace, a Ferrari, and a luxury vacation. The FBI also announced two more suspects on its most wanted fraudsters list, allegedly connected to nearly $700 million in medical testing schemes.
3: And at the NBA draft last night, the Detroit Pistons picked Kareem Lopez, who became the first Mexican-born player to ever be drafted in the first round. He wore a jacket lined with Mexican flags. The first pick was a BYU freshman, A.J. DePonsta, selected by the Washington Wizards. Sherry Preston, ABC News.
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8: No accidents or delays that we're seeing here in the Shenandoah Valley or in Central Virginia this morning. But if you're seeing it and we're not saying it, call the WSBA traffic and news tip line 540-214-2500 and let us know.
9: WSBA's local AccuWeather for Harrisonburg and the Shenandoah Valley. Mostly sunny, pleasant and less humid today with a high of 79. Mainly clear, comfy tonight, the low down to 59. Then a mix of clouds and sun with an afternoon and evening thunderstorm in spots Thursday, the high of 85. Cloudy much of the time with a couple of showers and a heavy thunderstorm Friday. It'll be humid, the high up to 87 to round out the work week. I'm AccuWeather meteorologist Jason Caterina on WSVA.
8: We have clear skies and 54 here at WSVA. 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
10: For News Talk 92.1 and 550 WSVA, I'm Lyndon Kaiser. Authorities are investigating a death that occurred on the 300 block of Betsy Bell Road in Stanton. Shortly before 6 o'clock yesterday evening, the Stanton Police Department posted a public notice to social media asking residents to avoid the area. While stopping short of providing further details of the incident, Sergeant Christopher Ammons reports that there is no ongoing threat to the public. Anyone with information relating to this case should contact the Stanton Police Department. Meanwhile, in Page County, Sheriff Chad Cubbage is alerting residents in Stanley that an ongoing investigation that began late last night and continued through the early morning hours has shut down through traffic on the 400 block of Honeyville Road and the surrounding area. There's reportedly no ongoing threat to the community. However, drivers are asked to take an alternate route. We'll keep you updated as this story develops. Virginia State Police are investigating a fatal crash.

0: That occurred yesterday morning on Interstate 81 in Frederick County. Spokesman Matt Demline says it happened just before 10 o'clock near mile marker 309 south of Winchester.
1: A tractor trailer was heading southbound on Interstate 81 southbound when it went off of the interstate and through the median. The tractor trailer then entered the northbound lanes and struck a second tractor trailer head-on, causing a fire. The collision also forced both vehicles into a third tractor trailer, which was traveling northbound.
0: Demline continued by stating that a northbound sedan also swerved to avoid the crash and struck the guardrail. The driver of the first tractor trailer traveling southbound died at the scene. His name was not released pending notification of relatives. The driver of the second tractor trailer was hospitalized with life-threatening injuries. The crash snarled traffic in the northern end of the valley for several hours. As expected, the U.S. Senate passed the bipartisan Century Road to Housing Act that will address the nation's housing crisis by building more homes. A previous version of the bill passed the Senate in March, but this latest version incorporates provisions from several pieces of legislation that Virginia Senator Mark Warner co-sponsored. Warner told reporters recently that this will bring down home purchasing and renting costs, preserve affordable housing in rural areas, and help to reduce homelessness.
2: It's not going to solve the whole housing crunch, but it is finally an example of a bipartisan willingness to take a series of ideas that can jumpstart housing supply, because we've got plenty of housing demand. We need more supply.
0: The Trump administration has expressed support for the bill if it gets passed, if it passed the House and onto his desk, rather. The Commonwealth's Board of Historic Resources approved 15 properties for designation on the Virginia Landmarks Register, and one of those is the Mount Crawford Historic District in Rockingham County. Established in 1825, the Mount Crawford District developed along Route 11, and its proximity to the North River contributed to the growth as a turnpike town and served as an industrial and commercial hub to the surrounding rural area in the 19th and 20th centuries. The approval of these properties for designation on the Virginia Landmarks Register came last Thursday during the Board of Historic Resources quarterly public meeting in Richmond. And finally, AAA projects more than 72 million Americans will travel at least 50 miles from home for the Independence Day holiday week, beginning Saturday, June 27th and Sunday, July 5th. Spokesman Morgan Dean says that is a half percentage point higher than last year.
3: Interesting to note that previous years we have seen higher growth than this. So some slowing growth in year-over-year numbers, likely related to some of that economic uncertainty out there, which many have felt, especially when they start to look at rising travel costs for flights, hotels, car rentals.
0: Dean added that around 2.1 million Virginians will travel during that week. He said the heaviest travel days will be Thursday, July 2nd, and Sunday, July 5th, when folks return home from their destinations. For News Talk 92.1 and 550 WSVA, I'm Lyndon Kaiser.
4: Thank you, Lyndon. 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I'm Frank Welt, along with Lyndon Kaiser in the WSVA newsroom. Dave Ringert's here with sports and Jeff Ishii with agribusiness news. Jim's still on vacation. He's back next Monday. And if she hasn't melted, Jacqueline, I think, is back next Tuesday from Arizona, where it is a dry heat.
0: It is. She'll have tales about the dry heat.
4: We'll need to find out. I hope she's having a good time.
0: Me too.
4: The folks at Money Lion, which is a website, come out with the list of the wealthiest. They do this every year. The wealthiest suburbs to live in.
0: Now, wait. First, before you go any further, any relation here to Food Lion?
4: No, I don't think so.
0: Not a cousin or something?
4: No, unless the guys who started Food Lion live in one of these suburbs. But I don't know. I don't know about that.
0: So Money Lion.
4: Yeah, Money Lion has come out with this list. They do it every year, and they rank the 50 most affluent suburbs. What goes into this rating includes the household income, of course. They also measure it on a couple of other things, like the quality of the schools. If it's a college town, that's a plus. Mm-hmm. If it's got certain, you know, amend

0: amenities, I guess you would say, close by, things like that. So here's the, we're not going to go through the whole 50, but we got the top 10, including one Virginia location that made it into the most affluent top 10 in the nation. Want to take a guess before I'm...
1: Charlottesville.
0: Charlottesville. Nope. Afraid not. At number 10 on the list is Orinda, California. This is a suburb of San Francisco. It's in Contra Costa County, which is east of Berkeley. There, the average home sells for at least an average of $2 million.
1: Wow.
0: And the average household income is over $376,000 a year.
1: You know.
0: That made it into number 10. Number 9 is in Virginia. It's McLean, Virginia.
1: Okay.
0: Of course, a suburb of the District of Columbia. And it's the home of diplomats, spies, and the average home goes for $1.8 million, which is, that's less than in California. Average household income, just over $379,000 a year. Okay? We go to Texas for number 8. Now, I don't know if any of these really count as oil country or if it's just Texas in general, because Dallas-Fort Worth is close to oil country. I do know that.
1: Yeah.
0: Everybody knows that from, you know, the Ewing family. And, you know, what we all learned from Dallas.
1: Patrick Duffy told us.
0: Exactly. Or yeah. JR.
1: Yeah, yeah, you know, yeah, right.
0: How to do business, either the right way or the wrong way. It's a suburb called Southlake, Texas, which is just outside of Dallas-Fort Worth. It is named for Grapevine Lake, they say. South Lake is named for Grapevine Lake. Don't ask. I don't know. Average home value, $1.3 million. Still in the very affordable range.
1: Yes.
0: Yes. Average house.
1: Bargain price.
0: Bargain price, yes. Yeah. Average household income, over $384,000. That is in South Lake, Texas. We go to California for the number 7 place. This is a suburb of San Francisco and Oakland known as Alamo, California. The average income there, just over $400,000. To buy a house, the average home is going for $2.6 million. Okay? Number 6, we go back to Texas. University Park, Texas. It gets its name from Southern Methodist University. Apparently, the word university seems to go a long way, according to USA Today, when it comes to naming suburbs in Texas. The average household income there, $407,000. Average house is going to set you back $2.6 million if you want to live in University Park, Texas.
1: Well, I guess I better start saving up now.
0: I would. Yeah.
1: Yeah. Yeah.
0: Yeah, it might
1: just
0: be.
1: Just start now.
0: Just, you know, it's a good idea. You know, we'll follow Dave Ramsey's. I don't even know if we could afford the rice and the beans if we're going to save this kind of money. Because it's always living on rice and beans. Maybe we should just go for the beans. Okay. Because a lot of people live in these neighborhoods, don't want to be around anybody else anyway.
1: If I'm going to afford that, it's going to be bean.
0: Bean,
1: you
0: one
1: eat
0: bean.
1: One bean.
0: One bean a day. That's
1: yes,
0: all we can
1: one
0: afford.
1: That's bean.
0: It. In order to make enough money for this. Mm-hmm. Okay, then if we set our sights even higher, we'll move to Arizona. I don't want to, but Paradise Valley, Arizona, which is the suburb of Phoenix. It's known for its golf courses, for its spas. Average household income is $408,000 a year. Average home sells for $3.7 million a year. The town or the suburb did not even make the list last year because there weren't 5,000 people, which is the minimum for their list, living in the community.
1: Wow.
0: Less than 5,000 people. So it's a nice small area. Yeah. Number 4.
1: Exclusive.
0: Yeah, I guess you would say that. Number 4, Los Altos, California, which is a suburb of San Jose, best known because it's part of the Silicon Valley.
1: Oh, here you go.
0: Yeah, that's what I was thinking. $417,000, the average household income. Average home, $4.8 million.
1: A big jump there.
0: That's at number 4 on the list. And then we go to New York for

0: number three, the state of New York, to Rye, New York, which is another Westchester suburb, they say. It's known for the waterfront properties, which will average household incomes $428,806. Average home is going for $2.4
1: million. Oh.
0: Yeah.
1: Well, that's interesting.
0: Yeah.
1: So we were just at 4 point whatever last time here.
0: I know. Yeah. I know. Some of these houses, you know, well, that's average, of course.
1: Yeah.
0: Number two, we're back in Texas. It's this time West University Place.
1: There you go.
0: Which is named after nearby Rice University. It is a suburb of Houston. Average household income there, $439,000. What are these people doing? If they got a second job, they could be making $500,000. They're falling short, falling down on the job. I mean, I'm just disappointed.
1: Pick up the slack.
0: Yeah, pick up the slack. Get us, you know, there's plenty of second jobs to be had at the different stores and stuff, you know. I don't know.
1: Stores and stuff.
0: Yeah. Just go to work at a Blockbuster. Oh, wait. That might not be possible. Average home in West University Place, Texas, $1.7 million. So still very affordable. Yeah. Number one. You want to take a guess what's number one? I'll tell you, it's in the state of New York.
1: New York City.
0: It's in Westchester County. No. It's actually, though, these are suburbs.
1: Okay, you got true. Okay, never mind
0: that. $1.7 million probably wouldn't get you an apartment.
1: I know. That's what I was kind of thinking. But.
0: Scarsdale, New York is at number one on the Money Lion list this year. The average household income is $612,000. So they made it. I mean, they're working second jobs or something to get over that $500,000 mark. You know,
1: they're over at the food line.
0: Yeah. Thumbs up to them. They got a second job. You know, they're bagging groceries or something.
1: Yeah.
0: Or bringing the food out to your car. I mean,
1: DoorDash, probably.
0: Probably DoorDash. Yeah. $612,591. The average household income. Average house in the Scarsdale area worth $1.7 million.
1: Really?
0: Yeah. See, that's the thing that surprises me.
1: I'm
0: There's
1: confused.
0: No average house that's even over, say, $2.5-3 million.
1: Hmm.
0: But it is average. So again, that needs to take into consideration, big and small.
1: So where was it that had the, it was down the list a little bit with the average home costing 4 point whatever?
0: That's in California, Los Altos, which is considered part of the Silicon Valley.
1: Right. There you go.
0: There, the average home is worth $4.8 million.
1: Yeah, 4.8.
0: Yeah.
1: That's
0: a big house, I would hope.
1: It's not a one room.
0: Should have at least
1: one
0: car garage or 20 car garage.
1: It's got a parking deck on the roof.
0: If you collect classic cars, you know, a garage for every one of your cars. Sort of
1: Jay Leno.
0: I was thinking Jay Leno.
1: Yeah.
0: You know, probably like that. Should have a nice swimming pool, I would think. Probably not a blow up.
1: Yeah. Probably not.
0: Probably not.
1: I would assume not.
0: Yeah. So, top 20 suburbs based on the affluent.
1: Mm.
0: Okay.
1: So I guess we're picking up and moving then, Frank.
0: I guess so.
1: Yeah.
0: But yes.
1: I didn't realize it was so affordable.
0: Let me make my grocery list here. Bean.
1: Bean. Bean. Half bean.
0: Half bean. No, half bean per week.
1: Oh, there you go.
0: That takes us. That's only two beans we eat a month.
1: Yeah. All you got to do is plan.
0: We'll have the money before you know it. Mm-hmm. Yes. No problem. Sure. Okay. Enough nonsense. Let's go to the traffic and weather.
1: Oh.
0: See if anything's happening there.
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0: We are accident-free up and down the valley this morning. No accidents to tell you about. No major slowdowns that we're seeing right now from construction either. Do have some projects, overnight projects going on the interstate right now, including here in Harrisonburg, ongoing work at mile marker 248 down to 245. And bridge work in that area, of course, around the Market Street interchange also. But right now, it does not appear to be causing any backups. And no other construction projects slowing things down as far as we can see right now as well. But if you're seeing it and we're not saying it, Call the WSBA Traffic and News Tip Line 540-214-2500.

800 and let us know. WSBA's local AccuWeather for Harrisonburg and the Shenandoah Valley. Beautiful day today, mostly sunny, less humid, high at 79. Winds will be west-southwest at 4 to 8 miles per hour. Mainly clear tonight with a low at 59. Tomorrow, partly sunny. Afternoon and evening thunderstorms at a few spots, the high at 85. And then Friday, a cloudy day with a couple more showers. Could see some heavy thunderstorms. Again, not everybody will see them, but the chance is pretty good that we'll see some in the area. High at 87 on Friday. Saturday, a cloudy day with showers and thunderstorms possible, the high around 80. And Sunday, a humid day, partly sunny with a high at 82. Looking ahead to next week, temperatures are going to warm through the 80s and into the 90s next week, at least for a couple of days. Mid to upper 80s on Monday with the chance of a shower, near 90 on Tuesday with the chance of a thunderstorm. Wednesday, low 90s with the chance of a thunderstorm in the afternoon. Thursday and Friday, upper 80s with a chance of thunderstorms each day. With the humidity, it's going to feel closer to 100, maybe a little over 100 some days next week. It looks like that hot, humid weather will stay with us as we head into the 4th of July weekend, with Saturday, the 4th of July, a temperature around 88, feeling more like about 90 to 95. And there is a threat of a couple of scattered showers as a result of that humidity. Right now, we have sunshine and 53, that's right. Nice, cool morning. Total rainfall over the last couple of days, if you add it all up from the day before yesterday through yesterday, 1.15 inches here at WSVA. So 1 1/15 hundredths here at the WSVA rain gauge. WSVA time is now 6:24.

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8: Let's take a look at sports. I am Dave Rigger. In the first round of the NBA draft took place last night in Brooklyn, and the Washington Wizards selected BYU freshman wing A.J. DeBonsa with the number one overall pick. DeBonsa led all Division I players in scoring at 25 points per game this past season. Round two of the draft will take place this evening, and you can listen on ESPN Harrisonburg and ESPNHarrisonburg.com. The only game in the Rockingham County Baseball League last night was postponed due to wet field conditions, as Clover Hill was supposed to play at Grados. Those two teams will now play tonight at 7 o'clock, and there are two other games on the schedule. Montezuma's at Bridgewater, and Broadway plays host to Massanutten. There was one game in the Valley Baseball League last night as Covington beat Charlottesville 6-1 to improve to 5-13, while the Tom Sox dropped to 7-11. Tonight, Harrisonburg is at Charlottesville. Waynesboro plays at Culpeper. Newmarket plays host to Front Rail. Stanton goes to Strasburg. Woodstock travels to Winchester. And Percival is at home against Covington. And in Major League Baseball last night, the Nationals lost at home to the Phillies 14-9, while the Orioles fell in L.A. against the Angels 5-1. That's a look at sports. I'm Dave Riggert.
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1: ABC News, I'm Sherry Preston. The head of the UN's nuclear watchdog this morning signaling that international inspectors will be heading for Iran's nuclear sites. As for when, President Trump was asked about that.
2: From your view, Mr. President, when will those inspectors actually be on the ground?
3: At the appropriate time. At the appropriate time. There's no rush, but they'll be on the ground at the appropriate time.
1: The president not happy with a vote in the Senate yesterday.
4: On this motion, the yeas are 50, the nays are 48. The concurrent motion is agreed to.
1: The tally is the Senate, for the first time, approved a war powers resolution demanding that President Trump get congressional approval for any more military action in Iran. The president calling the resolution meaningless for Republicans voting in favor of the measure. President will face Senate Republicans today as he heads to Capitol Hill for a GOP lunch. Europe is still sweltering, parts of France hitting 111 degrees yesterday. This is ABC News.
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5: Roads are clear up and down the valley this morning. No accidents to tell you about. No major delays. But if you're seeing it and we're not saying it, call the WSBA Traffic and News Tip Line 540-214-2500 and let us know.
6: WSVA's local AccuWeather for Harrisonburg and the Shenandoah Valley. Mostly sunny, pleasant and less humid today with a high of 79. Mainly clear, comfy tonight, the low down to 59. Then a mix of clouds and sun with an afternoon and evening thunderstorm in spots Thursday, the high of 85. Cloudy much of the time with a couple of showers and a heavy thunderstorm Friday. It'll be humid, the high up to 87 to round out the work week. I'm AccuWeather meteorologist Jason Caterina on WSVA.
5: 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We have sunshine and 54 here at WSVA. 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
7: For News Talk 92.1 and 550 WSVA, I'm Lyndon Kaiser. The Harrisonburg City Council adopted the 2026 Central Shenandoah Hazard Mitigation Plan during last night's meeting. Acting Deputy Emergency Coordinator Jamison Ryder said this plan is the region's long-term strategy for reducing the impacts of natural and human-caused hazards.
8: It identifies where we're vulnerable, outlines practical mitigation actions, and helps position the city to protect lives, property, infrastructure, and essential services over the next 5 years.
7: Writers added, saying this is a partnership with the Central Shenandoah Planning District Commission, and the plan is also mandated by FEMA and Virginia Department for Emergency Management. It's 6 years in prison for a former member of the Page County Board of Supervisors. Isaac Smelzer was sentenced yesterday in Page County Circuit Court involving the exploitation of a 15-year-old child. According to online records, he had pleaded guilty to four felony charges, including two counts of possession of child pornography. A judge sentenced Smelzer to 31 years in prison, with 25 of those years suspended. Smelzer, who turned 44 on Monday, was arrested last November after authorities began investigating the case in June of 2024. A gas leak led to an evacuation of the Amazon Fulfillment Center this week in Fishersville. At around 7:15 Monday night, Battalion Chief Sean Brown says Augusta County Fire and Rescue responded to 32 Trader Road, where employees had already evacuated after a hydrogen-based fuel cell used to power equipment at the facility sprung a leak.
9: It was part of a piece of equipment, and then when they noticed the leak, they were actually able to isolate it, so it was just sitting in the middle of the floor by itself.
7: Brown reports that the local hazardous materials team evaluated atmospheric conditions before crews in protective gear entered the affected area and stopped the leak, ultimately clearing the scene about an hour and a half later. There were no injuries or damage resulting from the incident, and there is no danger to the public. The Harrisonburg Voter Registrar's Office has announced the local candidates who have qualified to appear on the Tuesday, November 3rd general election ballot for the city of Harrisonburg. Voter Registrar Mark Fink says two seats on Harrisonburg City Council will be filled during this election cycle.
10: Under Virginia election procedures, the two candidates receiving the highest number of votes in the August 4th Democratic primary will appear in the first and second ballot positions for the city council contest. While these candidates will be the Democratic nominee,

0: is in November under state code. Their party affiliation will not be printed on the ballot.
1: Finks added that Sal Romero Jr. has also qualified as an independent and will appear as the third candidate on the city council election ballot. Incidentally, three seats on the Harrisonburg School Board will also be on the November ballot, and those candidates who qualified for that contest include Emma Phillips, Deb Fitzgerald, and Rachel Underwood. And finally, Shenandoah County school officials have announced that Brian Kibler will be the new athletic director at Central High School effective July 1st. His appointment was approved by the school board during a meeting earlier this month. Kibler spent the last year as assistant coordinator of student activities at Shenandoah High School. He was also previously a wrestling coach and assistant football coach. Kibler takes over for Kerry Keyes, who stepped down to take the same position at East Rockingham High School, where he once served as boys basketball coach. For News Talk 92.1 and 550 WSVA, I'm Lyndon Kaiser.
2: Thank you, Lyndon. WSVA time is now 6:36. You're listening to Early Mornings on WSVA. I'm Frank Wilt, along with Lyndon Kaiser in the WSVA newsroom. Dave Riggert's got sports and Jeff Hishey with agribusiness news. There are lots of pests that come into our homes. This time of the year is earwig season, for one.
1: My wife says when I come home, that's the season that it begins.
2: That probably is true.
1: Yeah.
2: But we found a way to get rid of one of the pests that people really, really don't like. We're not talking mosquitoes, but we are talking about spiders.
1: Oh, yeah, they hate it.
2: Spiders do a lot of good for the ecosystems. But they are an unwanted pest, and a lot of people are either scared of them or don't like them. So they come into your house, and, you know, you're, like, standing, and all of a sudden there's a web coming down from the ceiling or something with this little spider on it or something. It's like, how did, what? So, but we found a easy way, although it's something you need to be careful with, according to experts.
1: Hmm.
2: Apparently, the secret is clove essential oils.
1: Hmm. So how do you apply this?
2: How do you
1: to yourself?
2: I'm glad you ask. Yeah. No. According
1: spray
2: to the Journal of Economic Entomology, that is, the best way is to use a clove oil that has been diluted to begin with. Pure clove oil, they say, will work. There's no doubt about it. But apparently spiders can't stand the smell. Now, a lot of people use these as essential oils in, say, room sprays and things like that, so they may already be using it.
1: Mm-hmm.
2: Spiders, at least the spider that they tested it on, his name was Fred. No.
1: Fred the spider says.
2: We need to note, there was one species of spider that they tested this on, and that was the northern yellow sack spider. And all the results showed that it was repelled, it would stay away. The best way, they say, to do it is to place it onto cotton balls or something in corners and in areas where you know the spiders are going to be. Window sills, vents, gaps in any floorboards, things like that. But here's something important to take into consideration. Clove oil can be dangerous when it comes in contact with pets or even small children. So they say to be sure to take steps to make sure that you put it in a place where your cats, dogs, and children can't get to it, like hide it away.
1: It still needs to be in the corners of the rooms,
2: yeah,
1: right? Where, like,
2: I guess you put something over top of it or so that, you know, that they couldn't get underneath.
1: But it's powerful enough, though, you don't have to, like, for example, you know, spiders, like, at the very corner of the room, at the towards the ceiling, they like to, you know, there might be some cobwebs there, or at the bottom.
2: Right.
1: That. So you don't have to put the cotton swab right there. Is that what you're saying? It doesn't have to be right
2: Apparently
1: there?
2: Apparently not. Yeah. Apparently not. I think it's like putting peppermint and spearmint scents onto, a lot of people do this, onto cotton balls and throw them around their attic in places where mice may have been seen before.
1: Right.
2: Because mice cannot stand peppermint and spearmint. A lot of the repellents that you would buy that are you could be made at home, probably.

0: using those two ingredients, and the mice would probably say, nope, I'm out of here. But it's clove oil. Now, companies like Seventh Generation, for example, make some diluted versions of clove oil, too, that are more subtle and will still get the, you know, will still do the trick.
1: Mm-hmm.
0: But, and you can mist them onto areas where spiders may build webs and things like that. So if you don't like spiders, maybe clove oil, but just be careful. Make sure you don't get it around the cats or the dogs.
1: Or the kids.
0: Or the kids. Cats, dogs, and kids. Yeah. So just something, a little bit of useful information there.
1: You know, I think my aunt probably needs this because I remember Frank briefly here when Home Alone came out on VHS. Remember that, everybody?
0: Oh, yeah.
1: The VHS tape. We had everybody over. Let's have a Home Alone watch party.
0: Uh-huh.
1: Do you remember what happens at the end of Home Alone with the tarantula?
0: Oh, yeah.
1: It gets out of the tank, and it is a humorous situation with the burglars.
0: It is.
1: My aunt almost needed the paramedics to come and rescue her from the TV.
0: Because of a tarantula.
1: Yeah. So maybe she should look into this process with the clove oil.
0: Maybe so. Maybe so. Clove oil to keep the spiders away. Apparently, also, the same study found that red ants don't like it.
1: Oh.
0: Yeah.
1: It's a twofer.
0: Including your aunt, apparently. So.
1: No. That's well played,
0: apparently,
1: sir.
0: Apparently, other insects like red ants do not like the smell of clove oil either.
1: Oh.
0: So it keeps them away. Keep that in mind.
1: That's interesting.
0: When, you know, you feel like guilty because you need to invite the whole family over for the holidays. Yeah.
1: We're hoping that one ant doesn't come.
0: Now I'm thinking Christmas vacation in my mind.
1: Yeah. If he had just worn some clove oil. Just under, you know, right there, right under the chin.
0: It doesn't say anything about uncles. It just says ants.
1: Yeah.
0: May also work on ants as well as spiders. Which, are spiders and ants, they're not related, are they?
1: You got the arachnid.
0: Yeah.
1: And you've got, no, I don't think they're related.
0: I don't think they are. So
1: yeah.
0: I should know that.
1: No,
0: I should have remembered that from school, but no. Yeah.
1: Okay. Different.
0: They're different. Right.
1: Different.
0: That's a good way to put it. WSVA time is now 6:43. You mentioned, I can't help but bring this story up right now. You mentioned watching Home Alone when it came out.
1: Right.
0: And what did you say you watched it on?
1: VHS tape.
0: VHS tapes. Okay.
1: Mm-hmm.
0: This is a story out of the United Kingdom that made me think about this. A 47-year-old man in the United Kingdom was arrested recently for illegally burning and selling remix CDs.
1: Really?
0: Yes. He got a 2-year suspended sentence and will need to do 250 hours of community service. His name is Mark Kearns. He was arrested recently for burning and selling remix CDs of his famous artist, in 2026. A year, of course, when it's hard to find a CD player to begin with. And it's even, I guess, harder to find a CD, like for a drive for a laptop.
1: Mm-hmm. Yeah, I mean, you have to get an external at this point.
0: I don't think, I can't remember the last time I saw a laptop that came with a CD player.
1: Yeah.
0: Now, some towers probably do, and you can, like you said, you can order it if you were specially ordering something. But he pled guilty to unauthorized mixing and selling of CDs in the year 2026.
1: Well, you know, that was always against the law. Like, really, when you were burning CDs, you were supposed to have, like, one copy, and it was supposed to be for personal use and or educational use. I think they had a little thing in the small print there. But you could never be selling those.
0: No, you could never sell that.
1: Yeah.
0: You could never make copies of things like
1: even that. Even in the heyday.
0: I mean, no. That's always been illegal.
1: Yeah.
0: But there was a time when it was a real problem. So maybe you could make money to get into one of these affluent suburbs by selling...
1: You mix CDs?
0: No. I'm thinking VHS, since you've already got them. Yeah. Bootleg copies of, VHS. Good luck with that. Yeah. Good luck finding the VHS.

0: 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On this Wednesday, ABC is asking its viewers to petition the Federal Communications Commission not to audit the network. Apparently, Disney, which owns ABC, is a bit worried that the Trump administration might wind up sanctioning the operation. The problem here is The View, Jimmy Kimmel, and World News Tonight. President Trump is not happy with Disney using its media power to harm him. Understandable. It would be easy for ABC to moderate its approach. When I went on The View years ago, Barbara Walters was in charge. The ladies were mostly liberal, but not hateful. Obviously, that has changed, and Disney signed off on it. Mr. Kimball has also migrated left and almost exclusively spouts a progressive point of view. Jim's a funny guy, but the Trump loathing is sophomoric as well as meaningless. Every night, Jim, give it a rest. ABC's signature news program, World News Tonight, has stacked its lineup with left-leaning journalists. Why? It has to be that the Disney Board of Directors wants that kind of approach. Hollywood is a leftist culture zone, and that might be what's going on. Doesn't really matter. The feds are now involved. Not good for Disney. Back in a moment. 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That is the Morning O'Reilly Update. More analysis later on.
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2: Time to take a look at the birthday list here on WSBA. Happy birthday wishes going out to Loretta Bailey, to Billy Stickley, also to Sarah Faltz, Mason Payne, Linda Long, Reagan Bowman, Rhonda Long, Colby Turner, Craig Jameson, Brandy Rohr, Linda Whitlock. Happy birthday to Joan Trice, to Cheryl Hinkle, to Scarlett Rosen, Joshua Hensley, Jonas Borntrager, and happy birthday to Sue Britt, Jim's wife Sue, celebrating a birthday today. Happy birthday, Sue.
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2: No accidents here in the Valley or in Central Virginia right now, but if you're seeing it and we're not saying it, call the WSBA Traffic and News Tip Line 540-214-2500 and let us know. 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

0: WSVA's local AccuWeather for Harrisonburg and the Shenandoah Valley. Sunny skies, less humid today, the high 79. Winds will be west-southwest at 4 to 8 miles per hour. Mainly clear tonight with a low at 59. Partly sunny tomorrow with afternoon and evening thunderstorms at a few spots, the high at 85. On Friday, cloudy most of the time. Could see some more showers, maybe some heavy thunderstorms around the area, the high at 87. And Saturday, a thick cloud cover and humid with a few more showers and thunderstorms, the high near 80. On Sunday, a humid day with sunshine, the high at 82. As far as total rainfall is concerned, it looks like the heaviest rainfall right now will be Friday night and Saturday, mainly Friday and Saturday. Friday could see a half inch to three quarters of an inch of rain in some areas. Saturday could pick up another 2/10 of an inch of rain during the day. We have 55 and sunny skies at News Talk 92.1 at 550 WSBA. 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WSVA time is now 6:52. Taking a look at some famous people who are celebrating birthdays today. It's Mindy Kaling's birthday from the Mindy Project and also from The Office. Mindy is 47 today. Also celebrating a birthday is Kurt Smith, who was the lead singer of the group Tears for Fears. He's 65 today. And Andy McCluskey, a name that you might not recognize, but he was part of Orchestral Maneuvers in the Dark, OMD, best known for their song for the movie Pretty in Pink. He is 67 years old today. Peter Weller is 79 today. Nancy Allen, who was also in RoboCop, 76 years old today. Mick Fleetwood from Fleetwood Mac, celebrating his 79th birthday today. And also celebrating a birthday is Colin Blundstone from, he was lead singer of the Zombies. He is 81 years old today. WSVA time is now 6:53.
1: Let's take a look at sports. I am Dave Riggert. The first round of the NBA draft took place last night in Brooklyn, and the Washington Wizards selected BYU freshman wing A.J. DeBonta with the number one overall pick. DeBonta led all Division I players in scoring at 25 points per game this past season. Kansas guard Darren Peterson went second overall to the Jazz. Duke's Cameron Boozer was selected by the Grizzlies at number three. The Bulls took North Carolina's Caleb Wilson at four, and Illinois guard Keaton Wagler was selected by the Clippers at number five. The second round of the NBA draft will take place tonight, and the Wizards have the 21st and 30th picks this evening, and you can listen to the second round on ESPN Harrisonburg and ESPNHarrisonburg.com. The only game in the Rockingham County Baseball League last night was postponed due to wet field conditions, as Clover Hill was supposed to play at Grottoes. Those two teams will now play tonight at 7 o'clock out at Grottoes, and there are two other games on the schedule. Montezuma's at Bridgewater and Broadway plays host to Massanutten. Those two games also begin at 7 o'clock. There was one game in the Valley Baseball League last night as Covington beat Charlottesville 6-1 to improve to 5-13, and the Tom Sox dropped to 7-11. A full slate of games tonight around the Valley League. Harrisonburg is at Charlottesville. Waynesboro plays at Culpeper. Newmarket plays host to Front Royal. Stanton goes to Strasburg. Woodstock travels to Winchester. And Percival is at home against Covington. And in Major League Baseball last night, the Nationals lost at home to the Phillies 14-9 as Washington drops to 41-39, while the Orioles fell in L.A. last night against the Angels 5-1, and Baltimore is now 38-43. That's a look at sports. I'm Dave Riggert.
0: Thank you, Dave. WSBA time is now 6:55. 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
4: And the good news for farmers is, according to the National Weather Service, the possibility of more rain later this week is likely. Crop conditions statewide are not good in the latter half of June. As of Monday of this week, 53% of Virginia pastures were rated in poor or very poor condition, and only 23% of the Virginia corn crop is currently rated in good condition. Well, Rod Bain with USDA brings us up to date on national crop conditions.
3: USDA's latest crop progress report continues to offer its share of notable news. Meteorologist Brad Rippey says among the highlights of the report for the period ending June 21st.
5: We have our first look at corn reaching the silking stage. The national number is 5% silking on June 21st. That's ahead of the five-year average of 3%. Our first look at soybeans blooming shows 9% of the soybeans blooming on June 21st, well ahead of the five-year average of 6%. Cotton setting bolls, our second look at that, shows 5% of the crop at that stage on June 21st, equal to the five-year average, equal to last year. Nationally, 40% of the winter wheat acreage harvested by June 21st. That's nearly twice the five-year average of 24%, and it is more than twice last year's number, which was just 18% harvested.
3: I'm Rod Bain reporting for the U.S. Department of Agriculture in Washington, D.C.
4: Thank you, Rod, for that report. 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
2: We're not seeing any accidents or major delays here in the Shenandoah Valley or in Central Virginia right now. But if you're seeing it and we're not saying it, call the WSVA Traffic and News Tip Line 540-214-2500 and let us know.
3: WSVA's local AccuWeather for Harrisonburg and the Shenandoah Valley. Mostly sunny, pleasant and less humid today with a high of 79. Mainly clear, comfy tonight, the low down to 59. Then a mix of clouds and sun with an afternoon and evening thunderstorm in spots Thursday, the high of 85. Cloudy much of the time with a couple of showers and a heavy thunderstorm Friday. It'll be humid, the high up to 87 to round out the work week. I'm AccuWeather meteorologist Jason Caterina on WSVA.
2: 57 and sunny skies here at News Talk 92.1 and 550 WSVA. 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
4: For News Talk 92.1 and 550 WSVA, I'm Lyndon Kaiser. Authorities are investigating a death that occurred on the 300 block of Betsy Bell Road in Stanton. Shortly before 6 o'clock yesterday evening, the Stanton Police Department posted a public notice to social media asking residents to avoid the area. While stopping short of providing further details of the incident, Sergeant Christopher Ammons reports that there is no ongoing threat to the public. Anyone with information relating to this case should contact the Stanton Police Department. Meanwhile, in Page County, Sheriff Chad Cubbage is alerting residents in Stanley that an ongoing investigation that began late last night and continued through the early morning hours has shut down through traffic on the 400 block of Honeyville Road and the surrounding area. There is reportedly no ongoing threat to the community. However, drivers are asked to take an alternate route. We'll update you here on WSVA and RocktownNow.com as these stories develop. Virginia State Police are investigating a fatal crash that occurred yesterday morning on Interstate 81 in Frederick County. Spokesman Matt Demline says it happened just before 10 o'clock near mile marker 309 south of Winchester.
5: A tractor trailer was heading southbound on Interstate 81 southbound when it went off of the interstate and through the median. The tractor trailer then entered the northbound lanes and struck a second tractor trailer head-on, causing a fire. The collision also forced both vehicles into a third tractor trailer, which was traveling northbound.
4: Demline continued by stating that a northbound sedan also swerved to avoid the crash and struck the guardrail. The driver of the first tractor trailer traveling southbound died at the scene. His name was not released pending notification of relatives. The driver of the second tractor trailer was hospitalized with life-threatening injuries. The crash snarled traffic in the northern end of the valley for several hours. As expected, the U.S. Senate passed the bipartisan Century Road to Housing Act that will address the nation's housing crisis by building more homes. A previous version of the bill passed the Senate in March, but this latest version incorporates provisions from several pieces of legislation that Virginia Senator Mark Warner co-sponsored. Warner told reporters recently that this will bring down home purchasing and renting costs, preserve affordable housing in rural areas, and help to reduce homelessness.
6: It's not going to solve the whole housing crunch, but it is finally an example of a bipartisan willingness to take a series of ideas that can jumpstart housing supply, because we got plenty of housing demand. We need more supply.
4: The Trump administration has expressed support for the bill if it gets past the House and onto his desk. The Commonwealth's Board of Historic Resources approved 15 properties for designation on the Virginia Landmarks Register, and one of those is the Mount Crawford Historic District in Rockingham County. Established in 1825, the Mount Crawford District developed along Route 11 and its proximity.

0: to the North River, contributed to the growth as a turnpike town and served as an industrial and commercial hub to the surrounding rural area in the 19th and 20th centuries. The approval of these properties for designation on the Virginia Landmarks Register came last Thursday during the Board of Historic Resources quarterly public meeting in Richmond. And finally, AAA projects more than 72 million Americans will travel at least 50 miles from home for the Independence Day holiday week between Saturday, June 27th and Sunday, July 5th. Spokesman Morgan Dean says that's a half percentage point higher than last year.
1: Interesting to note that previous years we have seen higher growth than this. So some slowing growth in year-over-year numbers, likely related to some of that economic uncertainty out there, which many have felt, especially when they start to look at rising travel costs for flights, hotels, car rentals.
0: Dean added that around 2.1 million Virginians will travel during that week. He said the heaviest travel days will be Thursday, July 2nd, and Sunday, July 5th, when folks return home from their destinations. For News Talk 92.1 and 550 WSVA, I'm Lyndon Kaiser.
2: Thank you, Lyndon. WSVA time is now 7:11. You wake up with WSVA. We wake up with the help of the Bridgewater 7-Eleven. And right now at 7-Eleven, with your 7 Rewards app, you can get 2 slices of pizza and any Pepsi or Mountain Dew 20-ounce drink for $5.
0: Can I get 7 slices?
2: No, you can't. Well, you could if you want to pay for them. Sure. I'm sure they'll be happy to sell them to you. Okay. And you'll be saying, oh, thank heaven for 7-Eleven. Well, M&Ms, a couple of different colors of M&Ms will be going away. But it's only temporary. That's the good news.
0: Huh.
2: Never thought I would be doing a story that involved the words M&Ms, or the letters and the M&Ms, with the term pond scum.
0: What?
2: But somehow these two come together in this story. If you can believe it, it's been 31 years since M&M's announced the new blue M&M into their candies. Mm-hmm. It replaced tan M&M's.
0: Oh, I know.
2: You remember tan?
0: Oh, M&Ms? I do remember. You that do? Was my favorite.
2: Whoa.
0: It was my favorite one.
2: Really?
0: Yeah, you know how people have favorite M&Ms for some reason.
2: Right.
0: Mine was tan.
2: I was going to say, they all tasted the same, but you got favorite colors.
0: Yeah.
2: You know, you hear these crazy stories about people, you know, have all the certain color of M&Ms removed.
0: Mm-hmm. Like bands.
2: Right,
0: bands,
2: stuff like that. So after 31 years, the blue M&M and the brown M&M will be going away, at least temporarily. It's all part of an ongoing campaign for eliminating artificial colors. We've heard a lot about that with Robert F. Kennedy Jr., who is big in eliminating artificial things from foods.
0: Right.
2: And M&M's is rolling out their new version without artificial dyes coming in August. But the versions that they have right now, the blue and the brown, apparently contain artificial dyes. Now, they have already done this to several M&M's, including the red ones, I believe, orange, yellow, and green.
0: Okay, well, that explains it, because I couldn't out of all of those, you're telling me the colors they're having a hard time with is brown?
2: Brown and blue.
0: And blue?
2: They're the only two, apparently, that are left. Mm-hmm. But coming in August, first to Amazon, before anyplace else, you'll be able to exclusively buy the new M&Ms. But when you get the new packs of M&Ms, at least for a while, even in August, they will not contain blue or brown M&Ms. Now, here's where the problem comes in. They needed something natural to create, you know, the coloring for M&Ms.
0: Yeah.
2: They already use a lot of natural coloring things for the red, the orange, the yellow, and the green. Among the things that they are used, if you ever wondered, turmeric is used.
0: Probably for the yellow.
2: Yeah, I would say so.
0: And
2: yeah,
0: orange or something.
2: Beets are used to create the color. Apparently, the blue, they are going to use something that's called spirulina. Yeah, I hope I'm pronouncing that right. Spirulina. It's a high-protein algae that many in the natural food business refer to as a superfood. Others refer to it as pond scum. because apparently

0: Ultimately, it is, in a sense, related to what creates scum that you find on ponds.
1: Wow.
0: Yeah. Hmm. There's a problem. Hmm. Just like on ponds, it's causing problems with the factory machines. It's literally gumming up the works. According to one food person, they say that they're now trying to figure out how they can change the machines so that the spirulina will not mess up the machines. Or they're going to need to find something else that's the color blue to create it. Now, what's brown got to do with this? Well, in order to apparently make brown, you need blue, according to M&M's. So huh. I didn't know that. I know that there's certain colors that go together, but I never thought about it takes blue to make brown. I thought it was yellow and green that made brown. But
1: that's a little interesting.
0: Apparently, that's according to M&M's. So the government, of course, first started pressing companies to eliminate the dyes. And Mars considered changing the colors or reducing them at one time. They said they've been working on color solutions. It is a multi-million dollar initiative to come up with the right process. And one of the issues that they've had since the last couple of years when they made the changeovers is some of the colors that were really bright are now a little bit duller. Mm-hmm. And is that a word?
1: Yeah.
0: Duller. And that was a concern. So they needed to work more and more to come up with something that would make them bright again. So they were appetizing. So you want to eat more.
1: Well, it looks like brown is made by mixing red, yellow, and blue.
0: Okay, so you do need blue to make brown.
1: But, you know, it's interesting because I think in a pinch, couldn't you just, I mean, it's chocolate. Couldn't you just kind of make the brown one just be, I guess you have to have the
0: you need to have the coating.
1: You have to have the coating. Could they do a clear one?
0: Now here's okay.
1: Clear coating on the brown.
0: I mentioned earlier, it doesn't, you like tan. Yeah. But I said it makes no difference because they all taste the same.
1: Exactly.
0: But the coating has a taste.
1: It does. Yeah.
0: I mean, if you carefully peel all the coating off and you just eat the chocolate inside, it tastes like chocolate, of course.
1: Yeah, it's just a different. Well, that's why I say, is there a clear? Can they do a clear coating?
0: Ooh.
1: On the chocolate one, just to make it, you know.
0: I'm surprised they haven't already done that.
1: Yeah.
0: For special, you know, packages or something of M&M's.
1: Look, I'm one of the people, I will say, that I appreciate they're going to these lengths because it's worth it. It is actually worth it if they can come up with a more natural way to make the thing we like.
0: Yeah.
1: If I can have a natural version of that tastes good, it's, you know, the equivalent of the same thing, but it's just made with natural ingredients, including, you know, for coloring and all that. I would prefer to have that. So I'm okay with them. You know, I understand it's a little weird with the pond scum machine or whatever gumming up. That's a little weird. But if they got to figure it, it's 2026. We can figure it out.
0: Yeah.
1: You know.
0: Well, sometimes, I mean, how many times do you look at the ingredients when you're trying to eat healthier? And, you know, it's, you know, you're looking at something that contains four ingredients, all of which you can pronounce. And then you've got another one that, you know, its shelf life is 4 years. But it's also got 28 different ingredients in it, most of which are, I don't even know what these are.
1: They're from Star Trek somewhere. Yeah, you know.
0: They're from somewhere or whatever. So, yeah, getting back to, I mean, all natural foods and things like that. So all natural M&Ms. It'll be healthier.
1: Mm-hmm.
0: Yeah.
1: Which means you can eat more, folks.
0: Of course. Yeah. What you need to do, I'm sure, is eat more M&Ms.
1: That's the answer.
0: An all M&M diet.
1: I mean, the doctor.
0: I don't see that happening.
1: He'd have some things to say.
0: There was something I was eating the other day. I thought if they could just create a diet based on whatever the food was, it wasn't tacos, which I've said a number of times before, because sometimes I feel like I could eat tacos all day.
1: Mm-hmm.
0: It wasn't tacos. It was actually something else other than tacos. And it was like, you know, if they could create a diet based on this, I have it made, whatever it is. I have a feeling that's true of a lot of people. If they could create a diet just with this one food, your one favorite food.
1: Mm-hmm. If they could just make the pizza diet, then
0: pizza diet would be good.
1: Yeah.
0: I can see pizza diet. Mm-hmm. Yeah. And you could have different different toppings depending on, you know.
1: Bread, cheese, meat.
0: Right.
1: What else do you need?
0: Well, how

0: can that possibly not be good for you? What? So, yeah, there's vegetables occasionally on the pizza. Mm-hmm.
1: Look, you could even put pond scum on that pizza.
0: I don't know about that.
1: It wouldn't matter.
0: I don't know about that. That's a Linden special pizza. Yeah. WSBA time is now 7:20. Time for us to update you on traffic and weather.
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0: No accidents up and down the valley this morning. Do have a problem in Albemarle County. This is on Ottman Road, Route 692. An accident has shut down the road in both directions. And this is in the Blue Ridge Acres area of Albemarle County. Expect delays if you're traveling on Ottman Road near the interchange with Plank Road. An accident in that area. Again, Ottman is closed down in both directions if you are listening to us in that part of Albemarle County this morning. And if you're seeing it and we're not saying it, call the WSBA Traffic and News Tip Line 540-214-2500 and let us know. WSBA's local AccuWeather forecast for Harrisonburg and the Shenandoah Valley. Mostly sunny, pleasant, and less humid today. Temperatures in the upper 70s to near 80. Winds will be west-southwest, 4 to 8 miles per hour. Mainly clear tonight with a low at 59. Tomorrow, partly sunny. Afternoon or evening thunderstorm in a few spots. Look for a high at 85. And Friday, cloudy for most of the day with a couple of showers and a heavy thunderstorm, humid with a high at 87. On Friday, a few of those thunderstorms will be capable of producing flooding downpours, hail, and damaging wind gusts in a few areas. Saturday, a thick cloud cover and humid with some more showers and thunderstorms possible, the high at 80. And Sunday, another humid day, partly sunny with a high at 82. Looking ahead to next week, temperatures climbing from the mid-80s on Monday into the low 90s for Tuesday and Wednesday, and then dropping back to the upper 80s by the end of next week. There's possibility we could see showers and thunderstorms around pretty much each day with the humidity, which will be higher, and that humidity making it feel more like 95 to near 100, maybe even a few degrees over 100 on Thursday of next week. 58 and sunny skies here at News Talk 92.1 and 550 WSBA. WSBA time is 7:22. Coming up in the 8 o'clock hour this morning, we are going to be talking with Paul Helmuth. We're not talking about emergency services. We're not going to be talking about travel, but we're going to be talking about something else that Paul is involved in, has been since he was 13 years old, and that is amateur radio. There's a special field day coming up at the Rockingham County Fairgrounds this weekend. Starts on Saturday, continues through Sunday with a lot of amateur radio operators, or ham operators as they're known, all at the Rockingham County Fairgrounds this weekend, competing competing to see how far and how many connections they can make. And it's not just something for amateur radio operators, but if you have an interest in amateur radios, or maybe your kids, you think it would be a good thing if they are involved in STEM programs and things like that, and you, or even Boy Scouts. I think there's a badge, he said, for that in radio communication. 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Paul will tell us about it coming up at 8:10 this morning here on WSBA. Up next, we'll update you on sports with Dave.
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0: led all Division I players in scoring at 25 points per game this past season. Round two of the draft will take place this evening, and you can listen on ESPN Harrisonburg and ESPNHarrisonburg.com. The only game in the Rockingham County Baseball League last night was postponed due to wet field conditions, as Clover Hill was supposed to play at Grottoes. Those two teams will now play tonight at 7 o'clock, and there are two other games on the schedule. Montezuma's at Bridgewater, and Broadway plays host to Massanutten. There was one game in the Valley Baseball League last night as Covington beat Charlottesville 6-1 to improve to 5-13, while the Tom Sox dropped to 7-11. Tonight, Harrisonburg is at Charlottesville. Waynesboro plays at Culpeper. Newmarket plays host to Front Rail. Stanton goes to Strasburg. Woodstock travels to Winchester. And Percival is at home against Covington. And in Major League Baseball last night, the Nationals lost at home to the Phillies 14-9, while the Orioles fell in L.A. against the Angels 5-1. That's a look at sports. I'm Dave Riggert.
1: Thank you, Dave. Sports brought to you this morning by Paul Obal Ford in Stanton. Are you ready? 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
1: I'm Lyndon Kaiser in the WSVA newsroom. Coming up, Harrisonburg City Council adopts the Central Shenandoah Hazard Mitigation Plan. A former member of the Page County Board of Supervisors receives his sentence, and a gas leak at the Amazon facility in Fishersville. I'll have all the details and more following ABC at the bottom of the hour.
2: Thank you, Lyndon. We have sunny skies. The Landis heating and air conditioning temperature, 58. It's 7:30.
3: ABC News, I'm Sherry Preston. More back and forth over when international inspectors will get a look at Iran's nuclear sites after the head of the UN's nuclear agency said inspectors will go in. An Iranian diplomat has just now said that won't happen until there is a final deal. Yesterday, President Trump reacted after Iran said inspectors would not be going in anytime soon.
4: They're wrong. They're wrong. They know they're wrong. They told us inside, and we have it down, 100% inspections. And if they were right, I'd cancel the meetings right now.
3: The Senate, for the first time, passing a war powers resolution. Louisiana Republican Bill Cassidy, one of four in the GOP who voted yes.
5: We are elected representatives, and the need to communicate with the American people and with the Congress, I hope that they will understand that that is what's involved here.
3: And the president calls it meaningless. A judge in San Francisco barring federal officials from making arrests in immigration court. This is ABC News.
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2: All clear on the roads right now. No accidents or delays in the valley or in central Virginia. But if you're seeing it and we're not saying it, call the WSVA traffic and news tip line 540-214-2500 and let us know.
7: WSVA's local AccuWeather for Harrisonburg and the Shenandoah Valley. Mostly sunny, pleasant and less humid today with a high of 79. Mainly clear, comfy tonight, the low down to 59. Then a mix of clouds and sun with an afternoon and evening thunderstorm in spots Thursday, the high of 85. Cloudy much of the time with a couple of showers and a heavy thunderstorm Friday. It'll be humid, the high up to 87 to round out the work week. I'm AccuWeather meteorologist Jason Caterina on WSVA.
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1: For News Talk 92.1 and 550 WSVA, I'm Lyndon Kaiser. The Harrisonburg City Council adopted the 2026 Central Shenandoah Hazard Mitigation Plan during last night's meeting. Acting Deputy Emergency Coordinator Jameson Ryder said this plan is the region's long-term strategy for reducing the impacts of natural and human-caused hazards.
8: It identifies where we're vulnerable, outlines practical mitigation actions, and helps position the city to protect lives, property, infrastructure, and essential services over the next 5 years.
1: Ryder continued by saying this is a partnership with the Central Shenandoah Planning District Commission. The plan is also mandated by FEMA and the Virginia Department for Emergency Management. It's 6 years in prison for a former member of the Page County Board of Supervisors. Isaac Smelzer was sentenced yesterday in Page County Circuit Court involving the exploitation of a 15-year-old child. According to online records, he had pleaded guilty to four felony charges, including two counts of possession of child pornography. A judge sentenced Smelzer to 31 years in prison, with 25 of those years suspended. Smelzer, who turned 44 on Monday, was arrested last November after authorities began investigating the case in June of 2024. A gas leak led to an evacuation of the Amazon Fulfillment Center this week in Fishersville. At around 7:15 Monday night, Battalion Chief Sean Brown says Augusta County Fire and Rescue responded to 32 Trader Road, where employees had already evacuated after a hydrogen-based fuel cell used to power equipment at the facility sprung a leak.
9: It was part of a piece of equipment, and then when they noticed the leak, they were actually able to isolate it, so it was just sitting in the middle of the floor by itself.
1: Brown reports that the local hazardous materials team evaluated atmospheric conditions before crews in protective gear entered the affected area and stopped the leak, ultimately clearing the scene about an hour and a half later. There were no injuries or damage resulting from the incident, and there is no danger to the public. WSVA News Time is 7:34.

0: Oh.
1: Somebody apparently thought, or multiple people thought, that Lester was a bad name.
0: So Lester's lost its luster?
1: Apparently it has. Another one is Todd. Like Todd and Margo.
0: Doesn't Todd seem like it should be a shortening of a longer name? I don't know what it'd be, like Totterham or something. I don't know what
1: Totterham. It might be. Yes.
0: I'm Totterham Lester.
1: Archibald Totterham. Archibald made the list.
0: It did?
1: Yes. Archibald made the list of worst names that somebody has ever heard a parent giving to their child. But it gets better. Apparently, some parents have been known to name their children Malva.
0: Malva?
1: Malva, yes. Nevia.
0: Devia?
1: Nevia with an N, which is actually the spelling in this case is heaven spelt backwards.
0: Huh.
1: So Nevia or Nevia is the pronunciation, I guess.
0: Isn't there like a natural sweetener that's close to that, like stevia or something?
1: Stevia.
0: Like
1: that? Yeah, yeah. That's stevia. That's the brother of Nevia. Yeah. Marvin made the list. I don't know why.
0: Yeah, what's with Marvin?
1: I don't know.
0: I don't know.
1: It's just,
0: what do you got against Marvin?
1: I have no idea.
0: Most
1: of these are not what I would consider crazy names. Ursula, as in The Little Mermaid.
0: Well, yeah, she's the bad guy.
1: Yeah. They say that, you know, especially because of the fact that in The Little Mermaid, bad guy,
0: mm-hmm.
1: you know, that, you know, who would name their child Ursula?
0: Well, that's where most people, probably my age, probably first heard the name Ursula.
1: Yeah.
0: So
1: maybe, yeah. maybe not so much today. So this one sort of got me. They named their child ESPN. Now.
0: What, like spelled out as the letters?
1: Yes, or? ESPN. Now, when asked, the family said that they pronounce it ESPN, which like, I've called it ESPN from time to time, just jokingly in the building here. You know, we're going to have that on ESPN. You know,
0: it's like thespian, but without the TH.
1: Apparently, they're big fans. I'm guessing. Yeah. So, ESPN Sports Center. Linden.
0: Well, as established, I like pizza, but I didn't name a kid pizza. So,
1: no.
0: You know.
1: Or pepperoni. And number one on the list of worst names anybody's ever named their child, ABCDE.
0: Oh, please.
1: But the family says they don't pronounce it ABCDE. They pronounce it Absody. They add some extra letters in, you know, for the pronunciation.
0: Then spell out Absody then.
1: Right. Absody, spelled A-B-C-D-E.
0: I think their minds might be Absody.
1: You know what? I'm surprised. From your keyboard, QWERTY didn't make the list.
0: Yeah, I mean, look, just get...
1: It's so easy for the kid to spell his name or her name.
0: There's not like a clock.
1: Across the top of the keyboard. Yeah.
0: Frank, they don't come in with a timer and they say, you have 10 seconds to name your kid.
1: No, like, what
0: should I do? And you're sweating and they just start looking around the room and they're like, Absody. It doesn't happen.
1: Maybe.
0: All I can think of is ABCDE.
1: You're going to give enforcement powers to the nurses and staff at the maternity ward. What's the baby's name? It's going to be ABC. Huh? Heck no.
0: Try again.
1: I'll be back in 5 minutes. You come up with a better name.
0: Okay? They cross their arms, tap their toe.
1: It's like, okay, hold the birth certificate. We're not going to fill it out until they come up with something better. So I don't think they do that. So people can call their kids whatever they want, I guess.
0: I know nurses must have so many stories when they come home from names they hear.
1: Probably, I'm sure. Just as much as they put up with a lot of the stress and the terrible things that they need to put up with, I'm sure there's some funny stories occasionally, too, of some things that people have done.
0: Little levity.
1: Yes, absolutely. And they deserve it for the hard work that they do every day.
0: No kidding.
1: And things that they need to take care of that nobody else would want to take care of.
0: Or could, even.
1: Or putting up with some of the people they need to deal with. So, but, okay. We should have held that whole thing for National Nurses Week.
0: Well, it's being recorded.
1: Write that down. Remind us to repeat that come National Nurses Week or Healthcare Workers Week or something like that.
0: Yeah.
1: Okay?
0: All the weeks.
1: That was just gold. Yeah. I went in.

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2: We have an accident west of Broadway this morning. This is on Runyons Creek Road. You can expect delays if you're traveling Runyons Creek Road this morning. That accident is in the vicinity of, well, Runyons Creek. Now, it's actually a little west of where, right? Well, Runyons Creek, of course, runs right next to Runyons Creek Road. So it's hard to describe exactly where it is, but to say that it's on Runyons Creek Road and just to the west, are to the north of Tunis Creek Church and School on Runyons Creek Road is where this is. So if you're traveling Runyons Creek Road in the 19,000 block of Runyons Creek Road, have an accident in that area this morning. And if you're seeing it and we're not saying it, call the WSBA Traffic and News Tip Line 540-214-2500 and let us know. WSBA's local AccuWeather for Harrisonburg and the Shenandoah Valley. Mostly sunny, pleasant, less humid today. High 79. Winds will be west-southwest at 4 to 8 miles per hour. Tonight, mainly clear. Low 59. Tomorrow, partly sunny and afternoon or evening thunderstorm in a couple of spots. The high at 85. And then Friday, cloudy with showers and the possibility of a couple of heavy thunderstorms. The high at 87. Saturday, we'll continue to see clouds and humid conditions with some showers and thunderstorms around the area and a high up to 80. And for Sunday, sunshine returns with a high at 82. Right now, we have sunny skies and the current temperature, 59. Our total rainfall here at WSBA over the last couple of days was 1.15 inches. That's 1 1/15 hundredths of an inch of rain. And I know some areas saw even more of that than that. Some areas less than that over the last couple of days. So it looks like the best chance for measurable rain this week will most likely be during the day on Friday and again on

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6: Let's take a look at sports. I am Dave Rigger. The first round of the NBA draft took place last night in Brooklyn, and the Washington Wizards selected BYU freshman wing A.J. DeBosa with the number one overall pick. DeBosa led all Division I players in scoring at 25 points per game this past season. Round two of the draft will take place this evening, and you can listen on ESPN Harrisonburg and ESPNHarrisonburg.com. The only game in the Rockingham County Baseball League last night was postponed due to wet field conditions, as Clover Hill was supposed to play at Grados. Those two teams will now play tonight at 7 o'clock, and there are two other games on the schedule. Montezuma's at Bridgewater, and Broadway plays host to Massanutten. There was one game in the Valley Baseball League last night as Covington beat Charlottesville 6-1 to improve to 5-13, while the Tom Sox dropped to 7-11. Tonight, Harrisonburg is at Charlottesville. Waynesboro plays at Culpeper. Newmarket plays host to Front Rail. Stanton goes to Strasburg. Woodstock travels to Winchester. And Purcellville is at home against Covington. And in Major League Baseball last night, the Nationals lost at home to the Phillies 14-9, while the Orioles fell in L.A. against the Angels 5-1. That's a look at sports. I'm Dave Riggert.
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7: Some backyard vegetable gardeners are having a problem with their squash vines dying at this time of the year. It could be a disease, such as Fusarium wilt, but more than likely it's due to squash vine borers, an insect that can be devastating to all varieties of squash. The squash vine borer is difficult to see because it bores its way inside the vine, usually at the lower end. The adult insect is a brown moth with red markings on its wings, but it's the larvae that does all the damage. The larvae are white with a brown head. 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

0: Jay DeBonsta first in last night's draft, and says ABC's Danny New,
1: history was made last night with the 21st pick.
2: The Detroit Pistons select Kareem Lopez.
1: As Kareem Lopez became the first Mexican-born player to ever be drafted in the first round.
3: This is super special, honestly, to
4: have an impact on young people and not think show them here, as someone from the same place as them.
3: I'm blessed. I have no words.
1: He wore a jacket lined with Mexican flags and needed a moment to collect himself after breaking new ground for his country.
0: Of all the animals you might expect to see wandering around in Texas, a giraffe is probably pretty low on the list. Nonetheless, there is one out roaming around the Lone Star State after escaping from the Cedar Hollow Ranch more than a week ago. Gracie the giraffe last seen on a game camera west of the town of Leakey. Sherry Preston, ABC News.
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7: We have an accident on Runyons Creek Road, the 19,000 block of Runyons Creek Road. That is to the north of Route 259. If you're traveling on Runyons Creek Road, this is close to Tunis Creek Church and School and also Seger Field. You're traveling through that area, expect possible delays. Again, that's on Runyons Creek Road this morning in western Rockingham County. And if you're seeing it and we're not saying it, call the WSBA Traffic and News Tip line at 540-214-2500 and let us know.
8: WSVA's local AccuWeather for Harrisonburg and the Shenandoah Valley. Mostly sunny, pleasant and less humid today with a high of 79. Mainly clear, comfy tonight, the low down to 59. Then a mix of clouds and sun with an afternoon and evening thunderstorm in spots Thursday, the high of 85. Cloudy much of the time with a couple of showers and a heavy thunderstorm Friday. It'll be humid, the high up to 87 to round out the work week. I'm AccuWeather meteorologist Jason Caterina on WSVA.
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9: For News Talk 92.1 and 550 WSVA, I'm Lyndon Kaiser. Authorities are investigating a death that occurred on the 300 block of Betsy Bell Road in Stanton. Shortly before 6 o'clock yesterday evening, the Stanton Police Department posted a public notice to social media asking residents to avoid the area. While stopping short of providing further details of the incident, Sergeant Christopher Ammons reports that there is no ongoing threat to the public. Anyone with information relating to this case should contact the Stanton Police Department. Meanwhile, in Page County, Sheriff Chad Cubbage is alerting residents in Stanley that an ongoing investigation that began late last night and continued through the early morning hours has shut down through traffic on the 400 block of Honeyville Road and the surrounding area. There's reportedly no ongoing threat to the community. However, drivers are asked to take an alternate route. We'll update you here on WSVA and RocktownNow.com as these stories develop. Virginia State Police are investigating a fatal crash that occurred yesterday morning on Interstate 81 in Frederick County. Spokesman Matt Demline says it happened just before 10 o'clock near mile marker 309 south of Winchester.
10: A tractor trailer was heading southbound on Interstate 81 southbound when it went off of the interstate and through the median. The tractor trailer then entered the northbound lanes and struck a second tractor trailer head on, causing a fire. The collision also forced both vehicles into a third tractor trailer, which was traveling northbound.
9: Demline continued by stating that a northbound sedan also swerved to avoid the crash and struck the guardrail. The driver of the first tractor trailer traveling southbound died at the scene. His name was not released pending notification of relatives. The driver of the second tractor trailer was hospitalized with life-threatening injuries. The crash snarled traffic in the northern end of the valley for several hours. As expected, the U.S. Senate passed the bipartisan Century Road to Housing Act. that will address the nation's housing crisis by building more.

0: homes. A previous version of the bill passed the Senate in March, but this latest version incorporates provisions from several pieces of legislation that Virginia Senator Mark Warner co-sponsored. Warner told reporters recently that this will bring down home purchasing and renting costs, preserve affordable housing in rural areas, and help to reduce homelessness.
1: It's not going to solve the whole housing crunch, but it is finally an example of a bipartisan willingness to take a series of ideas that can jumpstart housing supply, because we've got plenty of housing demand. We need more supply.
0: The Trump administration has expressed support for the bill if it gets passed the House and onto his desk. The Commonwealth's Board of Historic Resources approved 15 properties for designation on the Virginia Landmarks Register, and one of those is the Mount Crawford Historic District in Rockingham County. Established in 1825, the Mount Crawford District developed along U.S. Route 11, and its proximity to the North River contributed to the growth as a turnpike town and served as an industrial and commercial hub to the surrounding rural area in the 19th and 20th centuries. The approval of these properties for designation on the Virginia Landmarks Register came last Thursday during the Board of Historic Resources quarterly public meeting in Richmond. And finally, AAA projects more than 72 million Americans will travel at least 50 miles from home for the Independence Day holiday week between Saturday, June 27th and Sunday, July 5th. Spokesman Morgan Dean says that's a half percentage point higher than last year.
2: Interesting to note that previous years we have seen higher growth than this. So some slowing growth in year-over-year numbers, likely related to some of that economic uncertainty out there, which many have felt, especially when they start to look at rising travel costs for flights, hotels, car rentals.
0: Dean added that around 2.1 million Virginians will travel during that week. He said the heaviest travel days will be Thursday, July 2nd and Sunday, July 5th, when folks return home from their destinations. For News Talk 92.1 and 550 WSVA, I'm Lyndon Kaiser.
3: Thank you, Lyndon. 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You're listening to Early Mornings on News Talk 92.1 and 550 WSVA. I'm Frank Welt, along with Lyndon Kaiser in the WSVA newsroom. Jeff Ishii's got agribusiness news, and Dave Riggert is here with sports. There's a special event coming up this weekend at the Rockingham County Fairgrounds, and joining us to talk a little bit about that is Paul Helmuth, not here on behalf of emergency services, not here on behalf of the Wishing Well, but another, I would say, is this a hobby for you?
4: It's been a hobby for, since I was 13 years old.
3: Really?
4: Yes.
3: Okay. We are talking about Amateur Radio Field Day, which is coming up this weekend, and I can't believe I'm saying this, but we were joking about it right before we went on the air. I was going to ask you, what is an amateur radio? But there are probably some folks out there that when you say amateur radio or you say ham radio, they don't know what you're talking about.
4: I had someone who came to the event last year, and I asked her if she was going to, she enjoyed it. She actually came out for two different days. And I said, are you going to come this year? And she goes, that pig event. What is that pig event? And and I was like, you mean ham radio? She goes, yeah, that one. So no, it's so amateur radio or ham radio has been a hobby for over 100 years. There's rumors as to how it originally got started, and it's right around the time that the Titanic sank. Mm-hmm. And people talked about listening to and relaying information from the Titanic when it was sinking. Amateur radio is it's two pieces. One is it's a hobby and an experimental type of thing, as well as it is a portion of, when it comes to radio communications, an emergency services kind of organization. And I do this, I've done this as a hobby since I was 13 years old, but I also feel, as the director of the local 911 center, that ham radio provides a very important communications component if we lose all of our normal everyday communication means. As I had said, it's been around for over 100 years with ham radio. What it is it's volunteers, which is where the term amateur comes from. These people are not doing this for money. They're doing it because they enjoy it. But they're actually licensed. They have to have a level of knowledge about rules and regulations. They have to have some knowledge about radio propagation and how radios work, understand different modes. Here at the radio station here, you have AM and FM.

0: Right.
1: Well, in addition to AM and FM transmissions, you also have single sideband, you have Morse code, you have digital forms of communication, and you have different ways of communicating through repeaters, not just with transceivers and specialized antenna, but, you know, we use the ionosphere to bounce signals to the other side of the world. The farthest contact I've made has been literally in Australia. So it's providing that form of communication. And because you're licensed, you have a specific radio set of radio frequencies that you can transmit on. And you can set it up where you're transmitting locally, or you can set it off where you're literally transmitting around the globe.
0: I remember the, I was going to ask you about the technical aspect. You just explained it. First time I ever met the late engineer here at WSBA, Ellsworth Neff, he pulled up on a transmitter site, and he, this is before cell phones, mind you. And he's in his car or truck, and he's just sitting there and sitting there. And it's like, what is he? Who is he talking to? He's in the vehicle by himself. And he gets out and goes, I was talking to a friend of mine in Australia.
1: Yeah.
0: And he was big into that, I know. Now, this weekend is a good weekend not only for ham radio operators to get together, but also people who, I guess, have some interest or want to learn more about it at the Rockingham County Fairgrounds.
1: Yes. So coming up this weekend is the annual ARRR Field Day. Field Day is a... We don't like to call it a contest, though there are points and you try to get as many points as you can. We want to equate it to an emergency services exercise, but we're going to operate radios for 24 hours nonstop, trying to make as many contacts around the world as we can to collect points and stuff. And part of that points is, one, reaching out to the public, so you get points for that, having visitors come to visit us and teaching classes. We may teach classes within the ham radio community. We show people how we communicate. We'll have five different stations spread up over a portion of the fairgrounds, to include one station doing nothing but Morse code, one station doing nothing but digital that will be national and international, one station that will do digital that will be more of experimental. It'll be closer, but depending on the solar cycle, and we're in a really good solar cycle, if you ever want to learn about the sun and sunspots in the solar cycle, you can do research on that. We'll have a station doing voice, and then we'll have a station designed just for people who are either newly licensed or irregularly practice ham radio, or non-licensed, where they can come in and sit down with someone and try to do some voice contacts themselves from around the world. It technically, the way we do this is we have about 24 hours to set up. So we're going to start Friday morning, and we're going to take probably 5 or 6 hours to set everything up. And then we'll take several hours in that afternoon to practice. The timing for the event officially starts at 2 p.m. on Saturday and goes to 2 p.m. Sunday. And that's the 24-hour period that we will be operating. We invite anyone in the community that wants to come down and watch us operate, come in at any time after 2 p.m. on Saturday and watch it. If you want to watch us set up, you can come in on Friday, though that's less exciting as watching us operate, but it allows you to see what we do and practice those communications methods. You know, I talk about the emergency services aspect of ham radio. They have the amateur radio emergency services group that is very active in our area, but active across the region, where if all of the communications and emergency services go down, we can call them and they can go to the different fire stations, rescue stations. They have a station at the hospital that they test every week on Wednesdays. We have stations at the 911 center that the amateur radio operators can come and provide communication, not only then here within the county, but allow us to communicate to Augusta County, allow us to transmit back to Richmond. Mm-hmm. So we can talk to the Virginia Emergency Operations Center, and it provides that backup to the backup to the backup emergency communications piece that otherwise we would not have, because these guys work and experiment every day to try and make the best methods for communication that they can. And yes, it's a hobby. We enjoy doing it. I'm currently working on a project to create a way for me to, there's ham radio satellites, but you have to track them. Mm-hmm. And I'm trying, you know, design a method where I can put this kit together and be able to track satellites. So it gives you some of that science experiment and gives you some of that hands-on piece that, you know, you sometimes don't have otherwise.
0: We are talking with Paul Helmuth about Amateur Radio Field Day this weekend at the Rockingham County Fairgrounds. I know back in the 70s, late 70s, there was the big CB radio craze, which you did not need to be licensed to operate
1: a
0: CB radio. And that

0: that just became one big noisy group of channels that people would try to talk to people on. But for this, you do actually need to go through some testing. You can't just buy a ham radio and start broadcasting.
1: No, and that, so you have those radios that you can buy that you don't require a license. CB is one. You have the FRS or the Family Radio Service radios. 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But it allows you, instead of just talking, you know, 5 miles or 10 miles, you can actually literally talk around the globe. And that's why we have rules and regulations. There's an international group that meets to make sure everyone agrees on how these rules and regulations work so you don't interfere. It provides you a different level of respect. There's rules of language you can use, whether you can talk politics or not. But that's also that camaraderie of sitting down with people and talking about, hey, how can we send these messages a different way? We talk about our antenna structures. I'm a big person on, because I live in a townhouse in a HOA, I'm really limited on the antennas I can put on my house. But I'm really big on what can I set up in my front yard temporarily, or what can I take to a park, or what can I take to the fairgrounds and set up in a temporary method. That's the other thing that'll be big this weekend, is all of the radios that you see operating as part of the contest will be plugged into backup power. It won't be plugged into the normal electrical grid system that we have through, you know, Shenandoah Valley Electric, Dominion, or HEC. It'll be running off of generators or batteries, depending on which station and what time of day it is.
0: Now, another question I had, you mentioned a lot of people have come out in the past and asked questions. Is this something that would be a good idea if you have a child that's interested in technology and interested in maybe getting into this? For maybe a, not necessarily a 5-year-old, but maybe a 10, 15, 20-year-old.
1: So we've had 10-year-olds licensed. I was licensed at 13. Recently, I had some nephews who were actually probably 9 who were licensed as ham radio operators. So it's great for kids to come. If you have a STEM student who wants to come and learn about electronics, it's a great place to come to that. Boy Scouts, you may be able to get credit for it, and there's a badge for radios within the Scouts of America that, you know, if this may help you get that badge signed off on.
0: Thank you, Paul, for being with us.
1: Thank you.
0: 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And if you're not familiar with the fairgrounds, it's located just south of Harrisonburg along Route 11.
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0: We have an accident on Runyon's Creek Road. This is north of the interchange with Route 259 west of Broadway. Expect delays. That accident is in the 19,000 block of Runyon's Creek Road, just to the north of Tunis Creek Church and School and the Schaefer Field, or Sager Field, I should say. That accident on Runyon's Creek Road, just to the north of 259. And if you're seeing it and we're not saying it, call the WSVA Traffic and News Tip line at 540-214-2500 and let us know. 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
2: WSBA's local AccuWeather for Harrisonburg and the Shenandoah Valley. Mostly sunny, pleasant, and less humid today with a high at 79. Winds will be west-southwest at 4 to 8 miles per hour. Mainly clear tonight, low 59. Tomorrow, partly sunny with the possibility of a couple of scattered afternoon and evening showers and thunderstorms. High tomorrow will be up to 85. Chance of rain tomorrow at about 33%. Then during the day on Friday, more showers and heavy thunderstorms, about a 60% chance that we'll see rain on Friday, the high at 85. And Saturday, still the possibility of showers and thunderstorms, humid with a high on Saturday at 82. Looking ahead to Sunday and next week, 84 for a high on Sunday with some clouds and humidity. Monday and Tuesday will be in the mid-80s to near 90 with a chance of showers and thunderstorms each day. And pretty much the same forecast as we head toward the first couple of days of July and the July 4th weekend. Humid conditions, upper 80s, low 90s on Wednesday, staying in the upper 80s for Thursday through the 4th of July Saturday. And the possibility each day that we could see some pop-up showers and thunderstorms. We have 64 and sunshine here at WSBA. WSBA time is now 8:25. 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
3: Let's take a look at sports. I am Dave Riggert. The first round of the NBA draft took place last night in Brooklyn, and the Washington Wizards selected BYU freshman wing A.J. DeBonta with the number one overall pick. DeBonta led all Division I players in scoring at 25 points per game this past season. Kansas guard Darren Peterson went second overall to the Jazz. Duke's Cameron Boozer was selected by the Grizzlies at number three. The Bulls took North Carolina's Caleb Wilson at four, and Illinois guard Keaton Wagler was selected by the Clippers at number five. The second round of the NBA draft will take place tonight, and the Wizards have the 21st and 30th picks this evening, and you can listen to the second round on ESPN Harrisonburg and ESPNHarrisonburg.com. The only game in the Rockingham County Baseball League last night was postponed due to wet field conditions, as Clover Hill was supposed to play at Grottoes. Those two teams will now play tonight at 7 o'clock out at Grottoes, and there are two other games on the schedule. Montezuma's at Bridgewater and Broadway plays host to Massanutten. Those two games also begin at 7 o'clock. There was one game in the Valley Baseball League last night as Covington beat Charlottesville 6-1 to improve to 5-13, and the Tom Sox dropped to 7-11. A full slate of games tonight around the Valley League. Harrisonburg is at Charlottesville. Waynesboro plays at Culpeper. Newmarket plays host to Front Royal. Stanton goes to Strasburg. Woodstock travels to Winchester. And Percival is at home against Covington. And in Major League Baseball last night, the Nationals lost at home to the Phillies 14-9 as Washington drops to 41-39, while the Orioles fell in L.A. last night against the Angels 5-1, and Baltimore is now 38-43. That's a look at sports. I'm Dave Riggert.
2: Thank you, Dave. 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
4: Cole Murray with Your Money Now. President Trump said on Truth Social that Iran has informed him there would be no tolls, insurance costs, or charges of any kind for ships looking to pass through the Strait of Hormuz. His comments come shortly after the U.S. and Iran signed an interim peace deal to bring an end to the conflict. Treasury Secretary Scott Bessent said on CNBC that the U.S. economy can get back on the path to 3% growth as the Iran war nears conclusion. Bessent said, quote, "We can have something with the 3 in front of it this year." FedEx has posted strong fiscal fourth quarter earnings in the company's last quarter that included the freight business before its spinoff. FedEx Freight spun off into a separately publicly traded company on June 1st. The company said it saw a 3% year-over-year increase in domestic volume. Futures are slightly higher as tech stocks rebound after the sell-off. NASDAQ futures up by more than 100 points. Yesterday, the Dow dropped 45, the NASDAQ down 579, the S&P 500 down 107. That's Your Money Now.
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1: I'm Lyndon Kaiser in the WSVA newsroom. Coming up, Harrisonburg City Council adopts the Central Shenandoah Hazard Mitigation Plan. A former member of the Page County Board of Supervisors receives his sentence, and a gas leak at the Amazon facility in Fishersville. I'll have all the details and more following ABC at the bottom of the hour.
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3: ABC News, I'm Sherry Preston. When it comes to international inspections of Iran's nuclear program, Rafael Grossi, head of the UN's nuclear agency, summed it up this morning saying,
4: "There's a war of words here. Some say yes, the others say no."
3: And that was before an Iranian diplomat this morning declared there will be no inspections until a deal with the United States is finalized, the Trump administration saying Iran has agreed to let inspectors in. The president also just now posting the U.S. will control Iranian money that is being unfrozen and will use it to buy food for Iran from American farmers. The president goes to Capitol Hill today to sign the bipartisan housing reform measure and for a lunch with Senate Republicans. New York City's mayor has a big day on primary day. All of the congressional candidates he endorsed won. Two of them beat incumbent members of the House. More brutal heat hitting Europe. At least 40 people have drowned in France trying to cool off. This is ABC News.
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5: We have an accident on Runyons Creek Road. This is west of Broadway off of 259, north of the 259 interchange in the 19,000 block of Runyons Creek Road. This accident pretty much just north of Sager Field and north of the area where there is a school in that area, I believe, the Tunis Creek Church and School. And if you're traveling on Runyons Creek Road, be aware of that. May have slowed down if you're heading either direction on Runyons Creek Road this morning. And if you're seeing it, and we're not saying it, call the WSVA Traffic and News Tip Line at 540-214-2500 and let us know.
6: WSVA's local AccuWeather for Harrisonburg and the Shenandoah Valley. Mostly sunny, pleasant and less humid today with a high of 79. Mainly clear, comfy tonight, the low down to 59. Then a mix of clouds and sun with an afternoon and evening thunderstorm in spots Thursday, the high of 85. Cloudy much of the time with a couple of showers and a heavy thunderstorm Friday. It'll be humid, the high up to 87 to round out the work week. I'm AccuWeather meteorologist Jason Caterina on WSVA.
5: We have 64 and sunshine here at WSVA. 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
1: News Talk 92.1 and 550 WSVA, I'm Lyndon Kaiser. The Harrisonburg City Council adopted the 2026 Central Shenandoah Hazard Mitigation Plan during last night's meeting. Acting Deputy Emergency Coordinator Jameson Ryder said this plan is the region's long-term strategy for reducing the impacts of natural and human-caused hazards.
7: It identifies where we're vulnerable, outlines practical mitigation actions, and helps position the city to protect lives, property, infrastructure, and essential services over the next 5 years.
1: Ryder continued by saying this is a partnership with the Central Shenandoah Planning District Commission, and the plan is also mandated by FEMA and the Virginia Department of Emergency Management. It's 6 years in prison for a former member of the Page County Board of Supervisors. Isaac Smelzer was sentenced yesterday in Page County Circuit Court involving the exploitation of a 15-year-old child. According to online records, he had pleaded guilty to four felony charges, including two counts of possession of child pornography. The judge sentenced Smelzer to 31 years in prison, with 25 of those years suspended. Smelzer, who turned 44 on Monday, was arrested last November after authorities began investigating the case in June of 2024. A gas leak led to an evacuation of the Amazon Fulfillment Center this week in Fishersville. At around 7:15 Monday night, Battalion Chief Sean Brown says Augusta County

0: Fire and Rescue responded to 32 Trader Road, where employees had already evacuated after a hydrogen-based fuel cell used to power equipment at the facility sprung a leak.
1: It was part of a piece of equipment, and then when they noticed the leak, they were actually able to isolate it, so it was just sitting in the middle of the floor by itself.
0: Brown reports that the local hazardous materials team evaluated atmospheric conditions before crews in protective gear entered the affected area and stopped the leak, ultimately clearing the scene about an hour and a half later. There were no injuries or damage resulting from the incident, and there is no danger to the public. The Harrisonburg Voter Registrar's Office has announced the local candidates who have qualified to appear on the Tuesday, November 3rd general election ballot for the city of Harrisonburg. Voter Registrar Mark Fink says two seats on Harrisonburg City Council will be filled during this election cycle.
2: Under Virginia election procedures, the two candidates receiving the highest number of votes in the August 4th Democratic primary will appear in the first and second ballot positions for the city council contest. While these candidates will be the Democratic nominees in November under state code, their party affiliation will not be printed on the ballot.
0: Finks added that Sal Romero Jr. has also qualified as an independent and will appear as the third candidate on the city council election ballot. Incidentally, three seats on the Harrisonburg School Board will also be on the November ballot. And those candidates who qualified for that contest include Emma Phillips, Deb Fitzgerald, and Rachel Underwood. And finally, Shenandoah County school officials have announced that Brian Kibler will be the new athletic director at Central High School effective July 1st. His appointment was approved by the school board during a meeting earlier this month. Kibler spent the last year as assistant coordinator of student activities at Shenandoah High School. He was also previously a wrestling coach and assistant football coach. Kibler takes over for Kerry Keyes, who stepped down to take the same position at East Rockingham High School, where he once served as boys basketball coach. For News Talk 92.1 and 550 WSVA, I'm Lyndon Kaiser.
3: Thank you, Lyndon. WSVA time is now 8:37. 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I'm Frank Welt, along with Lyndon Kaiser in the WSVA newsroom, Dave Riggert with sports, Jeff Ishii with agribusiness news. It's time for the Early Morning Pop Quiz. Time to play the Early Morning Pop Quiz and get everyone a chance to win a WSBA coffee mug if you can answer today's pop quiz question. First, of course, we have a pop quiz question for Lyndon.
0: Who, me?
3: Are you ready?
0: Yes.
3: Okay. We want to know, the category today is, I guess you would say, fashion, men's fashion?
0: Question mark?
3: Question mark? Yeah, I'm trying to think of a better term for it.
0: Apparel?
3: Apparel. Okay. President Donald Trump wears suits.
0: Yes, he does.
3: Okay. We want to know what brand of suits, who is the brand or creates the suits that the president wears?
0: I'm guessing it's probably not JCPenney.
3: No, it's not JCPenney. That's a great guess. Now you've narrowed it down for yourself.
0: Okay.
3: Who makes Donald J. Trump's suits?
0: Does somehow his hairstyle make the suits for him?
3: No.
0: No.
3: No. No. His hair has nothing to do with it.
0: Okay. Okay. And I'm just making sure, because it seems like it's sentient and anything's possible. Okay. How about Brioni?
3: Brioni. No. Brioni does not. It's actually his own line of suits.
0: Oh, well, why didn't I come up with that?
3: I wonder why I hit that. Yes.
0: For yourself.
3: He created his own line of suits. That does not mean he makes his own suits. You know, he doesn't like in his spare time, you know, set it, you know,
0: yeah,
3: in front of the Singer sewing machine.
0: Yes.
3: You know. No, he
0: although,
3: doesn't.
0: Although, I'm sure he'd say if he tried.
3: He launched his own line of suits back in 2004. Okay? A whole line of suits, ties, and other men's apparel. I did not know that until right now. So,
0: you know, if he likes it, he puts his name on it.
3: Apparently he does.
0: Yeah.
3: Now, for everybody playing at home or in their car or in their wherever they may be, boat, whatever you're doing.
0: Your space car.

0: Same category. We want to know which U.S. president worked as a tailor before he became president, and he made his own suits.
1: Oh, wow.
0: Which president, U.S. president, worked as a tailor and made his own suits? 540-433-9782 is the number. If you think you know the answer to our early morning pop quiz, which U.S. president worked as a tailor and made his own suits? 540-433-WSBA.

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1: It's time to play the early morning pop quiz, a chance for you to win a WSBA coffee mug if you can answer today's pop quiz question. And here is our pop quiz question for today. We want to know which U.S. president was a tailor and actually made his own suits. Cleet is up first. Cleet, what do you think the answer is?
2: I think it's Andrew Johnson.
1: Andrew Johnson, you are absolutely right. Yes, it was Andrew Johnson who was a tailor and actually made his own suits. Now, another answer we could have accepted would have been Harry Truman, because apparently, although he didn't make his own suits directly, he was also owned a haberdashery in Kansas City before he was elected president, and he had firsthand knowledge of how to make suits. Well, congratulations, Cleet. You are the winner of our early morning pop quiz. Hang on the line. We'll make sure we've got some information from you. And yes, the answer we were looking for in our early morning pop quiz today was Andrew Johnson, who worked as a tailor in Greenville, Tennessee, before he became president. WSBA time is now 8:44.
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5: HBO Max has released the trailer for Stewart Fails to Save the Universe. The Big Bang Theory spinoff follows a comic store employee as he tries to restore reality. It premieres July 23rd. The new Blair Witch Project film has a release date. Lionsgate says it'll come out September 24th, 2027. YouTube filmmaker Dylan Clark will direct, and horror veterans Jason Blum and James Wan will produce the film.
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5: And happy birthday to actress Mindy Kaling, who turns 47. 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
1: No accidents up and down the valley right now or in central Virginia, but if you're seeing it and we're not saying it, call the WSBA Traffic and News Tip Line at 540-214-2500 and let us know what's going on. 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

0: 85. Then Friday, a much better chance that we'll see some showers and thunderstorms around in some areas. They could be heavy at times, the high at 87. Saturday, a thick cloud cover, humid with some more showers and thunderstorms about, the high at 80. And Sunday, another humid day with sunshine and a high at 82. We have sunny skies and 65 here at News Talk 92.1 and 550 WSBA. 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Coming up in our 9 o'clock hour this morning, Merle Wanger joins us from House of Oak and Sofas. We'll be talking about, needless to say, some of the newest things in furniture and also maybe some special deals that you'll find right now at House of Oak. Well, there's an annual study on the best states for a summer road trip. It's just out, and Rhode Island, America's tiniest state, came in last place this year. The study looked at 32 different factors in three categories. One of those was cost. Safety is also a factor. And how many attractions or activities you can find in that state. They look for things like national parks, amusement parks, beaches, lakes, and scenic drives. According to the results, the best state for the summer road trip is Minnesota, partially due to it being the top three for safety. The 10 best road trips for this summer, Minnesota's at number one, Utah is at number two, followed by Louisiana at number three, New York is number four, Florida, Texas, Maine, Georgia, North Carolina, and Ohio. Now, the worst places to go on a road trip, Rhode Island at number one, followed by Delaware, Connecticut, California, Maryland, Vermont, Massachusetts, New Mexico, Montana, and New Hampshire. California has the most stuff to do, but it also is the most expensive to do that, particularly when you're considering you're on a road trip and you're going to need to fill up with gas, with some of the highest gas prices being in California. Louisiana is the cheapest. Maine is the safest of all the places you can take a road trip. New Mexico is the least safe, they say. And Delaware has the least stuff to do. I would have thought Rhode Island was in last place because of that, that it was the least amount of things to do. But actually, they say Delaware has the least stuff to do. Wallet Hub, the organization that you hear quoted a lot during the news with surveys and things like that and polling, they're the ones who put together the full ranking. And you can find out the full ratings and get more information if you want to by going to their website, which is easy to remember. It's wallethub.com. WSBA time is now 8:50. Up next, we'll check in with Dave Riggert and get an update on sports, and then our Talkin' Pets Minute with John Patch coming your way.
1: As America marks its 250th anniversary, the story of our nation isn't just found in history books. It's found right here at home.
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1: As America celebrates its 250th anniversary, Harrisonburg Media Group invites you to explore the local people, places, and moments connected to the American Revolution. 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This is America 250, with roots right here in the Shenandoah Valley.
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1: On Wednesday, Harrisonburg State Senator Mark Obenchain will be on the program. 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
3: Let's take a look at sports. I am Dave Riggert. The first round of the NBA draft took place last night in Brooklyn, and the Washington Wizards selected BYU freshman wing A.J. DeBonta with the number one overall pick. DeBonta led all Division I players in scoring at 25 points per game this past season. Kansas guard Darren Peterson went second overall to the Jazz. Duke's Cameron Boozer was selected by the Grizzlies at number three. The Bulls took North Carolina's Caleb Wilson at four, and Illinois guard Keaton Wagler was selected by the Clippers at number five. The second round of the NBA draft will take place tonight, and the Wizards have the 21st and 30th picks this evening, and you can listen to the second round on ESPN Harrisonburg and ESPNHarrisonburg.com. The only game in the Rockingham County Baseball League last night was postponed due to wet field conditions, as Clover Hill was supposed to play at Grottoes. Those two teams will now play tonight at 7 o'clock out at Grottoes, and there are two other games on the schedule. Montezuma's at Bridgewater and Broadway plays host to Massanutten. Those two games also begin at 7 o'clock. There was one game in the Valley Baseball League last night as Covington beat Charlottesville 6-1 to improve to 5-13, and the Tom Sox dropped to 7-11. A full slate of games tonight around the Valley League. Harrisonburg is at Charlottesville. Waynesboro plays at Culpeper. Newmarket plays host to Front Royal. Stanton goes to Strasburg. Woodstock travels to Winchester. And Percival is at home against Covington. And in Major League Baseball last night, the Nationals lost at home to the Phillies 14-9 as Washington drops to 41-39, while the Orioles fell in L.A. last night against the Angels 5-1, and Baltimore is now 38-43. That's a look at sports. I'm Dave Riggert.
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2: No accidents up and down the valley or in central Virginia right now, but if you're seeing it and we're not saying it, call the WSBA Traffic and News Tip Line 540-214-2500 and let us know.
3: WSVA's local AccuWeather for Harrisonburg and the Shenandoah Valley. Mostly sunny, pleasant and less humid today with a high of 79. Mainly clear, comfy tonight, the low down to 59. Then a mix of clouds and sun with an afternoon and evening thunderstorm in spots Thursday, the high of 85. Cloudy much of the time with a couple of showers and a heavy thunderstorm Friday. It'll be humid, the high up to 87 to round out the work week. I'm AccuWeather meteorologist Jason Caterina on WSVA.
2: We have sunshine and 66 here at WSVA. WSVA time is now 9:06.
4: For News Talk 92.1 and 550 WSVA, I'm Lyndon Kaiser. Authorities are investigating a death that occurred on the 300 block of Betsy Bell Road in Stanton. Shortly before 6 o'clock yesterday evening, the Stanton Police Department posted a public notice to social media asking residents to avoid the area. While stopping short of providing further details of the incident, Sergeant Christopher Ammons reports that there is no ongoing threat to the public. Anyone with information relating to this case should contact the Stanton Police Department. Meanwhile, in Page County, Sheriff Chad Cubbage is alerting residents in Stanley that an ongoing investigation continues on Honeyville Road, on the 400 block of Honeyville Road. But we have an update as of 8:26 last hour. The incident has been resolved. However, an active investigation will continue. It's ongoing. Drivers are asked to use caution when traveling in the area of 400 block of Honeyville Road, and to be alert for any law enforcement personnel who may still be on the scene. We'll keep you updated on WSVA and RocktownNow.com as these stories develop. Virginia State Police are investigating a fatal crash that occurred yesterday morning on Interstate 81 in Frederick County. Spokesman Matt Demlang says it happened just before 10 o'clock near mile marker 309 south of Winchester.
5: A tractor trailer was heading southbound on Interstate 81 southbound when it went off of the interstate and through the median. The tractor trailer then entered the northbound lanes and struck a second tractor trailer head on, causing a fire. The collision also forced both vehicles into a third tractor trailer, which was traveling northbound.
4: Demline continued by stating that a northbound sedan also swerved to avoid the crash and struck the guardrail. The driver of the first tractor trailer traveling southbound died at the scene. His name was not released pending notification of relatives. The driver of the second tractor trailer was hospitalized with life-threatening injuries. The crash snarled traffic in the northern end of the valley for several hours. As expected, the U.S. Senate passed the bipartisan Century Road to Housing Act that will address the nation's housing crisis by building more homes. A previous version of the bill passed the Senate in March, but this latest version incorporates provisions from several pieces of legislation that Virginia Senator Mark Warner co-sponsored. Warner told reporters recently that this will bring down home purchasing and renting costs, preserve affordable housing in rural areas, and help to reduce homelessness.
6: It's not going to solve the whole housing crunch, but it is finally an example of a bipartisan willingness to take a series of ideas that can jumpstart housing supply, because we've got plenty of housing demand. We need more supply.
4: The Trump administration has expressed support for the bill if it gets past the House and onto his desk. The Commonwealth's Board of Historic Resources approved 15 properties for designation on the Virginia Landmarks Register, and one of those is the Mount Crawford Historic District in Rockingham County. Established in 1825, the Mount Crawford District developed along U.S. Route 11 and its proximity to the North River.

0: contributed to the growth as a turnpike town and served as an industrial and commercial hub to the surrounding rural area in the 19th and 20th centuries. The approval of these properties for designation on the Virginia Landmarks Register came last Thursday during the Board of Historic Resources quarterly public meeting in Richmond. And finally, AAA projects more than 72 million Americans will travel at least 50 miles from home for the Independence Day holiday week between Saturday, June 27th and Sunday, July 5th. Spokesman Morgan Dean says that is a half percentage point higher than last year.
1: Interesting to note that previous years we have seen higher growth than this. So some slowing growth in year-over-year numbers, likely related to some of that economic uncertainty out there, which many have felt, especially when they start to look at rising travel costs for flights, hotels, car rentals.
0: Dean added that around 2.1 million Virginians will travel during that week. He said the heaviest travel days will be Thursday, July 2nd and Sunday, July 5th, when folks return home from their destinations. For News Talk 92.1 and 550 WSVA, I'm Lyndon Kaiser.
2: 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You're listening to Early Mornings on News Talk 92.1 and 550 WSVA. I'm Frank Welt, along with Lyndon Kaiser in the WSVA newsroom, and Jacqueline Dobrin and Jim Britt, both off this week on vacation. Imagine if you could recreate yourself in a video game or something, and you're given the option of boosting one aspect of your life. Like, you could be 5% funnier, maybe 15% better at avoiding mosquitoes, or 25% less addicted to shoes. Okay?
0: Wow. Yeah, I'm okay with that one. I don't know.
2: A hypothetical online question asked 4,000 people, what percentage-based bonus would you rather choose? And here's what the options were. You become 10% happier, 20% luckier. Your age 30%, or you age 30% slower. Ooh. You become 40% prettier or hotter. You get paid 50% more money for your job, or you become 60% better at any sport. Okay? Here's what the results were. 37%, the majority of people answering of the 4,000, said they want to get 50% more money for their job.
0: Oh, there you go.
2: Yeah. But if you got 50% more money, could you use that money toward some of the other things that are on the list?
0: Maybe.
2: Maybe. Improving the way you look. Maybe having somebody do things so you're not so busy, so you get to exercise more, so you're better at sports.
0: Mm-hmm.
2: I mean, I don't know about the aging slower, but yeah, I don't know that would be, but maybe the reduction in the stress, although a lot of people believe more money, more stress.
0: So, it's just different stress.
2: It's a different stress. Mm-hmm. You got money now, how are you going to keep the money? So that becomes stressful too.
0: Right.
2: 23% said that they want to be 20% luckier. 17% of the 4,000 said they want to be 40% prettier or hotter.
0: See, I thought that was going to be second place.
2: That is actually, yeah. It's actually 17% of the people said that they would be 40%, wanted to be 40% prettier. 15% said they want to age 30% slower. And 5% said that they want to be 10% happier.
0: That's because they think the money is going to make them happier.
2: I think so. That's probably why money. It's all about the money.
0: I think, do they have the age of this demographic that was doing this?
2: It doesn't say, but I would think that would make a big difference. If you were putting this in front of 4,000 people who were 20-something versus 40-something versus 60-something.
0: Mm-hmm. Yeah.
2: And so forth. So
0: I'm listening to those results, and I would guess that that was a younger group of people.
2: I would say so, too.
0: If you could pick one of those things, which would you choose left to yourself?
2: That's a good question.
0: I mean, I have an answer for me.
2: Okay.
0: I would do the age slower.
2: Age slower.
0: I think that would be the number one thing, because I think that that kind of helps with all the other stuff, too. You know, you would be able to work on a sport.

0: court longer. You'd right. be able well, to do way, all these other things.
1: Only 3% said that they would want to be 60% better at any sport. Only 3%.
0: Only 3%.
1: Yeah.
0: So I don't know. Do you have one? Do you have?
1: I think the happier might have been, that would be higher on the list.
0: Just a natural happiness
1: yeah.
0: about you. Yeah.
1: Yeah. I think that might be higher on my list than any of the other things. Mm-hmm. So I don't really look at luck, you know.
0: Yeah.
1: Luck. I think I'm very lucky for what I have, but, you know, I don't really think about that I'm trying to become more luckier or.
0: Well, see, and you're describing even just feeling a sense of contentment. You're content. You have a feeling of being blessed, kind of that kind of thing.
1: Right.
0: Lucky to me is like, I'm going to go out here and throw a rock, and I bet you I'm going to hit that dude over there across the street. I mean, it's a weird lucky. That's like lucky okay. to me, you know.
1: Yeah.
0: You know, Linda the classic example of luck.
1: Linda doesn't want to miss next time. Okay.
0: All right, it's a little random, but you know what I mean.
1: Yeah. Mm-hmm. Uh-huh. Okay. I think it's time to quickly move along.
0: Before you get hit in the head with a rock.
1: Yes. Keep an eye out for Linda today. Keep any rocks away from
0: him. I'm feeling lucky.
1: Yeah, I'm going to skip this rock off of your head. That's Linda's point. Okay. Up next, hopefully, if he doesn't ignore us, Merle Langer will join us from House of Oak and Sofas.
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3: Time now to update you on the weather. WSBA's local AccuWeather for Harrisonburg and the Shenandoah Valley. Mostly sunny, pleasant today with low humidity, the high 79. Winds will be west-southwest at 4 to 8 miles per hour. Mainly clear tonight, low 59. Tomorrow, times of clouds and sun with an afternoon or evening thunderstorm in spots, the high at 85. And then Friday, cloudy most of the time with a couple of showers and a heavy thunderstorm possible. Those thunderstorms on Friday could bring flooding downpours, hail, and damaging wind gusts to a few areas, the high at 87. This weekend, look for cloudy skies on Saturday with some more showers and thunderstorms possible, high at 80. And Sunday, a humid day, sunshine with a high at 82. We have 67 and sunshine here at WSBA. WSBA time is now 9:20. Merle Wanger is joining us from House of Oak and Sofas here in Harrisonburg. And Merle, thank you for being with us. Hi, Merle.
4: Hello. Good morning.
3: Good morning. Thank you for being with us today.
4: It's great to be here. Thanks for having me.
3: We are going to be talking about a couple of different things. We want to start with something that ends today. And that is your giveaway of a recliner. Tell us a little bit about that for people who may have not already heard about it on the radio.
4: Well, yeah, we have a different promotion every month, and we kick off our promotions with this monthly, last Wednesday of the month, WSBA radio time. And last month we announced that we were giving away a $2,000 recliner. And all you needed to do to register for this fantastic giveaway was to stop into the store and fill out a ticket. And so, and you can register as many times as you like. And today happens to be the last day that you can register for that. So up until 6 o'clock this evening, and then we'll either pull the name at six or first thing in the morning, but you still get a chance to register. And that was part of our sofas and sectional sale, which has been a brisk sale here in late May and early June. I know somebody came in yesterday and scarfed up one of those sectionals that was lower price, and those prices are also on today. And that is, you know, we started our store. We began our business by selling only Amish crafted dining room furniture. And for that reason, we still have a very large selection of dining room tables that seat from 2 to 25 people. But also we moved into sofas and sectionals, which is our other primary category. Of course, we're a full-line furniture store selling bookcases, bedrooms, mattresses, lamps, chandeliers, all of the above, lots of rugs to go with those sofas and sectionals. That's what we featured this month, was our sofas and sectionals.
3: Let's talk a little bit about the recliners, because I know that's a very popular thing as people want to come home and relax. And your recliners, you have such a great collection of them, and they offer people a lot more than just a place to sit and relax. I mean, they're the ones that add the beauty of being able to recline by yourself with just the touch of a button, and a whole line of different ones. They've really perfected the comfort level, I would say, in some of the recliners that you can find today at House of Oak and Sofas.
4: Well, when we transitioned from selling more than dining room furniture, we did considerable research for about a year on which upholstery line we wanted to add to our store, imagining that it could become a major part of our sales. And that, of course, is what happened. And we chose

0: out of the many offerings that would have loved to have our floor space, many manufacturing brands, we chose FlexSteel. And the primary reason we chose FlexSteel was because of their warranty. They had a great warranty. As far as I know, they're the only company that has a lifetime warranty on the mechanism for the chair. That is the metal part that hinges and opens and closes, whether you do that manually with a gut crunch of your body or whether you push a button and use a motor. That's the primary requirement in a recliner, that it has some kind of hinged mechanism inside. Those hinged mechanisms are around the world, mostly made by a mega company called Leggett and Platt. And they make those for FlexSteel. Now, not to be confused with the FlexSteel Blue Steel Spring, which is also part of the recliner, and that is the suspension system that FlexSteel developed for the railroad industry, built millions of seats for the Pullman Railroad cars before they started making residential furniture. That's also warranted for life. Electrical components in a FlexSteel chair are warranted for 5 years. Again, I believe that's a leader in the industry. And, you know, these motors and switches have similar lifespan as to the motors and switches in your car doors and car seats. They're not, you know, they're not heavy industrial motors. They're doing a relatively easy, the way the chair is designed, open and close process, so that we have few problems with those. But we do have a reputation for taking care of our problems and getting the parts needed.
1: And we want to mention again, today is the last day not only for that giveaway, but for the sale that you have going on. Let's talk a little bit about some of the designs these days. I know just like fashion and like so many other things, things come in style or in vogue, and they go out of vogue when it comes to furniture as well. What are some of the things that you're seeing that are now trending, that if people want to have the latest fashion or the latest design in their home, that they're looking for in a new sofa, new chair, and things like that?
0: Well, you know, in picking a sofa, let's just start with a sofa. There's sort of four or five factors that differentiate one sofa from another. One is whether it has a skirt or a leg, and sofas without skirts are much more popular now. There's a little bit of a resurgence to the traditional look. There's nothing wrong with buying a sofa with a skirt on. It's just that there's a lot less selection out there, but we can guide you through that process. The second is the style of back. You can have a tight back. A tight back is simply a block of foam over which the fabric is stretched, to be compared with a cushion back, which actually has a block of foam, usually a container, envelope-like pillow of Dacron-type fabric. So heavy, compacted fabric that feels almost like foam, but it is more resilient. And that cushion can either be attached to the back. We call that a semi-attached look, because from a distance you can't tell whether it's attached or not, or unattached, which means you can pull those cushions off and make a wider sleeping area if you want to use your sofa to take a nap, or you can reverse them if something happens. Let's say the dog scratched the fabric on one side and you want to hide that, and then you try to keep the dog off the sofa. But so the back is a second feature to look at for. Dimensions, the depth of the seat and the height of the back, very critical. Some people want a low back, giving you a sleek, horizontal, more modern look. Other people want a high back that fully supports their head, which most recliners do, but not all stationary sofas. And then last, and I think maybe most importantly in changing design, is the style of the arm. There have been periods, I'd say in the 90s, where a 14-inch up to 14, even 16-inch wide pillow arm sofa were very popular. Well, what this did was it took a lot of the seating space, which a sofa is actually made to accommodate, and traded it with arm.

0: arms. So now there's more of a tendency that your arms, whether they're a small rolled arm or a flared arm or a what we call track arm, which is simply a flat top of the arm. And we're seeing much more popularity in the 3 to 6 inch width of an arm, which if you're buying an 84 to 90 inch sofa, which is the average, you're going to have a wider seat than if you stick those 12 to 14 inch arms on it. So arm style is critical.
1: We are talking with Merle Wanger from House of Oak and Sofas. We need to take a break here at the bottom of the hour, but we are going to come back in just a couple minutes. And as one sale is ending, there's another big one. You might want to say a firecracker of a sale that's starting, Merle, isn't it? We'll talk to Merle coming up after the news and find out more about the Independence Day sale and other things happening at House of Oak and Sofa. WSVA time is now 9:30. Coming up, an information update from ABC. And Lyndon's in the newsroom with an update on local news. Landis Heating and Air Conditioning, temperature 67 with sunny skies.
2: I'm Lyndon Kaiser in the WSVA newsroom. Coming up, Harrisonburg City Council adopts the Central Shenandoah Hazard Mitigation Plan. A former member of the Page County Board of Supervisors receives his sentence, and a gas leak at the Amazon facility in Fishersville. I'll have all the details and more following ABC at the bottom of the hour.
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4: ABC News, I'm Sherry Preston. President Trump heads to Capitol Hill today to sign a housing reform bill and to meet with Senate Republicans less than a day after a vote he didn't like.
5: On this motion, the yeas are 50, the nays are 48. The concurrent motion is agreed to.
4: The Senate with four Republicans voting aye for the first time during President Trump's term, approving a war powers resolution. It demands that he get congressional approval for any more military action in Iran. The president calls it meaningless. This morning, an Iranian diplomat says international inspectors will not be allowed to check nuclear sites until the deal with the United States is finalized. More dangerously high temperatures settling in over Europe. Dozens of people have drowned in France while trying to get away from the heat. Camp Mystic, the Texas camp where 25 girls and two teen counselors died in a flooding nearly a year ago, is filed for bankruptcy this morning. Families of the victims have sued the camp. This is ABC News.
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1: We have an accident involving a tractor trailer and a vehicle that's on I-81 in the Stanton area right now. This is at mile marker 222 to 221. Expect delays. Traffic already backing up in that area. Backed up a good mile, I would say, already. Southbound right lane and the right shoulder are closed. Again, that accident at mile marker 221, southbound I-81 in Stanton. And looks like traffic backed up to about, I would say, 2 miles now. Closer to 2 miles on that backup if you're southbound heading into the Stanton area. And if you're seeing it and we're not saying it, call the WSVA Traffic and News Tip Line, 540-214-2500, and let us know.
6: WSVA's local AccuWeather for Harrisonburg and the Shenandoah Valley. Mostly sunny, pleasant and less humid today with a high of 79. Mainly clear, comfy tonight, the low down to 59. Then a mix of clouds and sun with an afternoon and evening thunderstorm in spots Thursday, the high of 85. Cloudy much of the time with a couple of showers and a heavy thunderstorm Friday. It'll be humid, the high up to 87 to round out the work week. I'm AccuWeather meteorologist Jason Caterina on WSVA.
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2: 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The Harrisonburg City Council adopted the 2026 Central Shenandoah Hazard Mitigation Plan during last night's meeting. Acting Deputy Emergency Coordinator Jamison Ryder said this plan is the region's long-term strategy for reducing the impacts of natural and human-caused hazards.
7: It identifies where we're vulnerable, outlines practical mitigation actions, and helps position the city to protect lives, property, infrastructure, and essential services over the next 5 years.

0: Ryder continued by saying this is a partnership with the Central Shenandoah Planning District Commission, and the plan is also mandated by FEMA and the Virginia Department for Emergency Management. 6 years in prison for a former member of the Page County Board of Supervisors. Isaac Smelzer was sentenced yesterday in Page County Circuit Court involving the exploitation of a 15-year-old child. According to online records, he had pleaded guilty to four felony charges, including two counts of possession of child pornography. A judge sentenced Smelzer to 31 years in prison, with 25 of those years suspended. Smelzer, who turned 44 on Monday, was arrested last November after authorities began investigating the case in June of 2024. A gas leak led to an evacuation of the Amazon Fulfillment Center this week in Fishersville. At around 7:15 Monday night, Battalion Chief Sean Brown says Augusta County Fire and Rescue responded to 32 Trader Road, where employees had already evacuated after a hydrogen-based fuel cell used to power equipment at the facility sprung a leak.
1: It was part of a piece of equipment, and then when they noticed the leak, they were actually able to isolate it, so it was just sitting in the middle of the floor by itself.
0: Brown reports that the local hazardous materials team evaluated atmospheric conditions before crews in protective gear entered the affected area and stopped the leak, ultimately clearing the scene about an hour and a half later. There were no injuries or damage resulting from the incident, and there is no danger to the public. The Harrisonburg Voter Registrar's Office has announced the local candidates who have qualified to appear on the Tuesday, November 3rd general election ballot for the city of Harrisonburg. Voter Registrar Mark Fink says two seats on Harrisonburg City Council will be filled during this election cycle.
2: Under Virginia election procedures, the two candidates receiving the highest number of votes in the August 4th Democratic primary will appear in the first and second ballot positions for the city council contest. While these candidates will be the Democratic nominees in November under state code, their party affiliation will not be printed on the ballot.
0: Finks adds that Sal Romero Jr. has also qualified as an independent and will appear as the third candidate on the city council election ballot. Incidentally, three seats on the Harrisonburg School Board will also be on the November ballot. And those candidates who qualified for that contest include Emma Phillips, Deb Fitzgerald, and Rachel Underwood. And finally, Shenandoah County school officials have announced that Brian Kibler will be the new athletic director at Central High School effective July 1st. His appointment was approved by the school board during a meeting earlier this month. Kibler spent the last year as assistant coordinator of student activities at Shenandoah High School. He was also previously a wrestling coach and assistant football coach. Kibler takes over for Kerry Keyes, who stepped down to take the same position at East Rockingham High School, where he once served as boys basketball coach. For News Talk 92.1 and 550 WSVA, I'm Lyndon Kaiser.
3: 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Coming up, more with Merle Wanger from House of Oak and Sofas.
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3: WSVA time is now 9:38. We are talking with Merle Wanger from House of Oak and Sofas, and we just talked about the sale that's going to wrap up today. But Merle, just in time for the 4th of July, you have another big sale that's coming up that's just about to start.
4: Oh, yes. We are super excited about our Independence Day sale, which is Independence from High Prices. To honor that idea, we are having a half-off second piece sale. You buy the first piece at regular price, and you get the second off half price. So if you do the math, if you buy two same price items, let's just say you buy two Amish Lincoln side chairs, and one is sale price would be 10% off, so they'd be $315. Well, with this deal, you'd get one for $350, and you'd get the second one for $175, which equals $525. So now your chairs are costing more like $62. So yeah. It's a big savings, and it also points out how often furniture is bought in pairs. So a pair of recliners, even number of dining chairs, maybe 2, 4, 6, 6, and 8 probably are the most popular number. A sofa or two sofas, if there's not space, often sofa and a love seat. Love seats are almost exactly the same price as sofa, so you're going to have that considerable savings. In bedroom, it's a little more difficult because probably the most expensive piece is going to be either the bed or the dresser, but then you're going to get half price off of either the bed or the dresser for your second piece. And if you add to that a chest of drawers and a mirror and a nightstand, well, every other piece you get half off. So we've had this sale in the past, and it's always been very popular. So we're looking forward to doing it again.
3: This is a good time of year. We're talking with Merle Wanger for House of Oak and Sofas. I know we've had many a conversation about waiting to the last minute. And, you know, all of a sudden the holidays creep up on you and it's time for that big dinner that you're going to have or a get together of some type. And only then with a week or two before Thanksgiving or Christmas, only then do you think, you know, wow, I should really have had a bigger table for this.
4: Yeah, our communication is being a little bit fuzzy, but the other part of this sale is that we also celebrate the nation's birthday, July 4th, with the boss's birthday. So since my birthday happens on July 5th, we always celebrate those together. And this year, since it's a big one for me, we're going to be serving cake and coffee all day on July 4th and July 5th. So stop in and celebrate either birthday or both or none at all. Just have a piece of cake.
3: Now, which birthday would this happen to be? Okay, I think we're having trouble with Merle hearing this, but I was going to ask you to tell us a little bit about some of the other things that are happening at House of Oak and Sofa and things maybe that are coming up in the future of House of Oak and Sofa. Merle?
4: And, of course, this sale is going to run through the 12th of August. You'll see it advertised in the Daily News Record on Friday. It'll be advertised again in the Daily News Record next Friday. And so we will be happy to see you either of those days and help you out in maybe buying a new pair of our most popular recliner, the Henry recliner, either in leather or fabric or any other chair in the store. And we have a great selection of dining chairs. It's a great time, like maybe your table's fine.

0: green chairs tend to wear out more quickly than tables, and so we have at least 25 sets of six chairs that you could choose and get half price on the second chair.
1: And to get the sale getting underway now, how long will the sale be going on, Merle? How long would the sale be going on?
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1: Well, Merle, we appreciate you being with us today. And how long will the sale be going on for Independence Day? All right. We seem to be having issues with Merle. So thank you, Merle, for being with us from House of Oak and Sofas and getting the Independence Day sale getting ready to get underway. WSBA time is now 9:44.

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1: 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There's a special event coming up this weekend at the Rockingham County Fairgrounds, and joining us to talk a little bit about that is Paul Helmuth, not here on behalf of emergency services, not here on behalf of the Wishing Well, but another, I would say, is this a hobby for you?
2: It's been a hobby for, well, since I was 13 years old.
1: Really?
2: Yes.
1: Okay. We are talking about Amateur Radio Field Day, which is coming up this weekend, and I can't believe I'm saying this, but we were joking about it right before we went on the air. I was going to say, I was going to ask you, what is an amateur radio? But there are probably some folks out there that when you say amateur radio or you say ham radio, they don't know what you're talking about.
2: I had someone who came to the event last year, and I asked her if she was going to, she enjoyed it. She actually came out for two different days. And I said, are you going to come this year? And she goes, that pig event. What is that pig event? And and I was like, you mean ham radio? She goes, yeah, that one. So no, it's so amateur radio or ham radio has been a hobby for over 100 years. There's rumors as to how it originally got started, and it's right around the time that the Titanic sank. Mm-hmm. And people talked about listening to and relaying information from the Titanic when it was sinking. Amateur radio is it's two pieces. One is it's a hobby and an experimental type of thing, as well as it is a portion of, when it comes to radio communications, an emergency services kind of organization. And I do this, I've done this as a hobby since I was 13 years old, but I also feel as the director of the local 911 center that ham radio provides a very important communications component if we lose all of our normal everyday communication means. As I had said, it's been around for over 100 years with ham radio. What it is it's volunteers, which is where the term amateur comes from. These people are not doing this for money. They're doing it because they enjoy it. But they're actually licensed. They have to have a level of knowledge about rules and regulations. They have to have some knowledge about radio propagation and how radios work, understand different modes. Here at the radio station here, you have AM and FM.
1: Right.
2: Well, in addition to AM and FM transmissions, you also have single sideband, you have Morse code, you have digital forms of communication, and you have different ways of communicating through repeaters, not just with transceivers and specialized antenna, but, you know, we use the ionosphere to bounce signals to the other side of the world. The farthest contact I've made has been literally in Australia. So it's providing that form of communication, and because you're licensed, you have a specific set of radio frequencies that you can transmit on. And you can set it up where you're transmitting locally, or you can set it off where you're literally transmitting around the globe.
1: I remember I was going to ask you about the technical aspect. You just explained it. First time I ever met the late engineer here at WSBA, Ellsworth Neff, he pulled up on a transmitter site, and this is before cell phones, mind you. And he's in his car or truck, and he's just sitting there. And it's like, who is he talking to? He's in the vehicle by himself. And he gets out and goes, I was talking to a friend of mine in Australia.
2: Yeah.
1: And he was big into that, I know. Now, this weekend is a good weekend not only for ham radio operators to get together, but also people who, I guess, have some interest or want to learn more about it at the Rockingham County Fairgrounds.
2: Yes. Yeah, so coming up this weekend is the annual ARRR Field Day. Field Day is a... We don't like to call it a contest, though there are points and you try to get as many points as you can. We want to equate it to an emergency services exercise, but we're going to operate radios for 24 hours nonstop trying to make as many contacts around the world as we can to collect points and stuff. And part of that points is, one, reaching out to the public, so you get points for that. Having visitors come to visit us and teaching classes. We may teach classes within the ham radio community. We show people how we communicate. We'll have five different stations spread up over a portion of the fairgrounds, to include one station doing nothing but Morse code, one station doing nothing but digital, that will be national and international, one station that'll do digital that'll be more of experimental, it'll be closer, but depending on the solar cycle, and we're in a really good solar cycle. If you ever want to learn about the sun and sunspots in the solar cycle, you can do research on that. We'll have a station doing voice, and then we'll have a station designed just for people who are either newly licensed or irregularly practice ham radio, or non-licensed, where they can come

0: in and sit down with someone and try to do some voice contacts themselves from around the world. It technically, the way we do this is we have about 24 hours to set up. So we're going to start Friday morning, and we're going to take probably 5 or 6 hours to set everything up. And then we'll take several hours in that afternoon to practice. The timing for the event officially starts at 2 p.m. on Saturday and goes to 2 p.m. Sunday. And that's the 24-hour period that we will be operating. We invite anyone in the community that wants to come down and watch us operate, come in at any time after 2 p.m. on Saturday and watch it. If you want to watch us set up, you can come in on Friday, though that's less exciting as watching us operate. But it allows you to see what we do and practice those communications methods. You know, I talk about the emergency services aspect of ham radio. They have the amateur radio emergency services group that is very active in our area, active across the region, where if all of the communications and emergency services go down, we can call them and they can go to the different fire stations, rescue stations. They have a station at the hospital that they test every week on Wednesdays. We have stations at the 911 center that the amateur radio operators can come and provide communication, not only then here within the county, but allow us to communicate to Augusta County, allow us to transmit back to Richmond, so we can talk to the Virginia Emergency Operations Center. And it provides that backup to the backup to the backup emergency communications piece that otherwise we would not have, because these guys work and experiment every day to try and make the best methods for communication that they can. And yes, it's a hobby. We enjoy doing it. I'm currently working on a project to create a way for me to, there's ham radio satellites, but you have to track them. Mm-hmm. And I'm trying, you know, design a method where I can put this kit together and be able to track satellites. So it gives you some of that science experiment and gives you some of that hands-on piece that, you know, you sometimes don't have otherwise.
1: We are talking with Paul Helmuth about amateur

0: CBS One. You have the FRS or the Family Radio Service radios. There's the GMRS, which you have to be licensed to, but all you have to do is pay $35 and you get licensed for 10 years. 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You can build your own radio. You can use a commercial, commercially purchased radio that's licensed for ham radio. But it allows you, instead of just talking, you know, 5 miles or 10 miles, you can actually literally talk around the globe. And that's why we have rules and regulations. There's a international group that meets to make sure everyone agrees on how these rules and regulations work so you don't interfere. It provides you a different level of respect. There's rules of language you can use, whether you can talk politics or not. But it's also that camaraderie of sitting down with people and talking about, hey, how can we send these messages a different way? We talk about our antenna structures. I'm a big person on, because I live in a townhouse in a HOA, I'm really limited on the antennas I can put on my house. But I'm really big on what can I set up in my front yard temporarily, or what can I take to a park, or what can I take to the fairgrounds and set up in a temporary method. That's the other thing that'll be big this weekend, is all of the radios that you see operating as part of the contest will be plugged into backup power. It won't be plugged into the normal electrical grid system that we have through, you know, Shenandoah Valley Electric, Dominion, or HEC. It'll be running off of generators or batteries, depending on which station and what time of day it is.
1: Now, another question I had, you mentioned a lot of people have come out in the past and asked questions. Is this something that would be a good idea if you have a child that's interested in technology and interested in maybe getting into this? For maybe a, not necessarily a 5-year-old, but maybe a 10, 15, 20-year-old?
0: So we've had 10-year-olds licensed. I was licensed at 13. Recently, I had some nephews who were actually probably 9 who were licensed as ham radio operators. So it's great for kids to come. If you have a STEM student who wants to come and learn about electronics, it's a great place to come to that. Boy Scouts, you may be able to get credit for it, and there's a badge for radios within the Scouts of America that, you know, if this may help you get that badge signed off on.
1: Thank you, Paul, for being with us.
0: Thank you.
1: 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And if you're not familiar with the fairgrounds, it's located just south of Harrisonburg along Route 11.
2: As America marks its 250th anniversary, the story of our nation isn't just found in history books, it's found right here at home.
3: Central Virginia and the Shenandoah Valley played a quiet but decisive role in the Revolution. From Thomas Jefferson's leadership in Charlottesville to the steady movement of men and resources here in the Valley, the region kept the patriot cause alive. While famous battles raged elsewhere, Virginians here fought a war of endurance, protecting supplies, resisting raids, and holding the line until victory was finally secured in Yorktown.
2: As America celebrates its 250th anniversary, Harrisonburg Media Group invites you to explore the local people, places, and moments connected to the American Revolution. 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This is America 250, with roots right here in the Shenandoah Valley.
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5: I'm Nicole Murray with Your Money Now. Stocks are currently mixed at the start of the trading session. Alibaba, the Chinese technology and e-commerce giant, has sued the U.S. government over being placed on a list of businesses from China that the Department of Defense linked to that country's military. The complaint was filed after the Pentagon expanded its blacklist of alleged Chinese military companies on June 8th to 188 entities. Nike has named Pfizer executive David Denton as CFO, replacing Matthew Friend, as the footwear maker struggles through a turnaround amid supply chain issues and stiff competition. Nike has been working through elevated inventory levels and weak demand in key markets such as North America and China, with top executives saying in March that its turnaround is slower than anticipated. Samsung Electronics is planning a share buyback program worth about $59 billion after agreeing to give stock bonuses to employees in recent wage talks. The Yonhap News Agency reports the memory chip maker may soon announce details on the plan. The news sent Samsung shares up 6%.

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1: For News Talk 92.1 and 550 WSVA, I'm Lyndon Kaiser. Taking a look at traffic on I-81 southbound at mile marker 221 in Augusta County. Expect delays due to a vehicle crash there involving a truck and a car. The south right lane and right shoulder are closed, and traffic is backed up right now for about 3 miles. Now on to the news. The incident that shut down the 400 block of Honeyville Road last night in Stanley has been resolved, and the area has been reopened to traffic as of 8:25 this morning. However, a statement from the Page County Sheriff's Office indicates an active investigation remains ongoing, and drivers should be alert for law enforcement personnel who may still be on the scene. There is reportedly no ongoing threat to the community. Meanwhile, in the city of Stanton, authorities continued to investigate a death that occurred on the 300 block of Betsy Bell Road. For News Talk 92.1 and 550 WSVA, I'm Lyndon Kaiser.

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0: ABC's Aaron Katursky. Bill Gates also said Jeffrey Epstein was trying to blackmail him about extramarital affairs he had had. Western Europe's life-threatening heat wave continues blanketing cities like Paris, London, Madrid, and Rome. ABC's James Longman has more from the Foreign Desk.
1: In France, it was the hottest day on record. Icons of Paris, the Eiffel Tower, and the Louvre had to close early to keep tourists safe. With hundreds of schools closed and trains cancelled, crowds are flocking to lakes and rivers to beat the heat. But that's caused a surge in drowning deaths. And in Europe, AC is not that common.
2: I haven't stopped sweating since the second I woke up this morning.
3: You're just living on fans.
1: Experts warn of a dangerous heat dome looming over continental Europe.
0: They've also canceled the changing of the guard outside Buckingham Palace because it's too hot for the guards. No slowing down for this 85-year-old man. Cops say they arrested a Florida man after he hit 110 miles an hour during an illegal street race. They say he told officers while chomping on his cigar he was just out for a late night drive. Sherry Preston, ABC News.
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5: For News Talk 92.1 and 550 WSVA, I'm Lyndon Kaiser. Looking at traffic headed southbound on I-81 at mile marker 222 in Augusta County, still dealing with that vehicle crash that has backed up traffic for about 4 miles right now. And now on to the news. The Harrisonburg City Council adopted the 2026 Central Shenandoah Hazard Mitigation Plan during last night's meeting. Acting Deputy Emergency Coordinator Jamison Ryder said this plan is the region's long-term strategy for reducing the impacts of natural and human-caused hazards.
6: It identifies where we're vulnerable, outlines practical mitigation actions, and helps position the city to protect lives, property, infrastructure, and essential services over the next 5 years.
5: Ryder continued by saying this is a partnership with the Central Shenandoah Planning District Commission, and the plan is also mandated by FEMA and the Virginia Department of Emergency Management. For WSVA News, I'm Lyndon Kaiser.

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0: And so now we've got to man up and take care of the baby for the mistakes that have been made in this process. 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
0: 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It's 100%
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4: WSVA's local AccuWeather for Harrisonburg and the Shenandoah Valley. Mostly sunny, pleasant, and less humid this afternoon. A high of 79. Mainly clear tonight. The low down to 59. A mix of clouds and sun Thursday. There'll be an afternoon and evening thunderstorm in spots. A high of 85. Cloudy much of the time Friday. Couple of showers and a heavy thunderstorm that could produce flooding, downpours, hail, and damaging wind gusts. Humid and quite warm with a high of 87. I'm AccuWeather meteorologist Jason Caterina on WSVA.
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6: Buying or selling a home is a big deal. We're going to be talking about real estate with a real estate expert, my buddy Brian Buffini, on tomorrow's show. So be sure you listen in on that or watch that or however it is you consume this show. And I was just on Fox a minute ago, Fox News, and we were talking about a Zillow report that's out that's absolute bullcrap. Zillow threw a thing out there to get a headline that says 227 cities in America or whatever, some 220-something cities. The starting price for entry to buy a home is $1 million.
7: Yeah.
6: And then when you read the article carefully, they just threw that out to get attention. It's clickbait because it's absolute bullcrap. So, I mean, 120-something of the cities are in California,
7: well,
6: which means
7: course.
6: That they took seven cities that were all little villages around the edge of San Jose, and they all have $1 million. Of course they do. You know, you're in freaking Silicon Valley. Of course the seven cities that are around this, that are actual municipalities that surround L.A.
7: Right.
6: are $1 million. But Abilene, Texas is not. Oklahoma City is not. Amarillo, Texas, Nashville, Tennessee is not $1 million starting point. So they made it sound like that it took $1 million for somebody to buy a house, and that's absolute bullcrap. The average entry point in America is $199,000 right now. That's the average starter home. And the average home in America is $407,000 or something like that. What is it right now?
7: Mm-hmm.
6: But yeah. So it's $427,000 right in there. But I mean, that's the median price. That's the middle price of all homes in America, which means by definition, $1 million is not starting.
7: That's right.
6: So bullcrap, Zillow. So that's the problem with stuff like that floating around from these people looking for clicks. If you want to know the actual thing that's going on, you can go to RamseySolutions.com/market and you'll get a great real estate page that will outline for you exactly.

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3: Kim is with us in Columbus, Ohio. 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How are you?
4: 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How are you?
3: Better than I deserve. 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
4: Hi. 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And we're not sure which way to go, if we want to put that into an IRA or pay off one of our mortgages.
5: But it's a loan. You have to give the money back. It's a loan, right?
4: It is, but it is interest-free, so it would be taken out of the paycheck throughout the year. So essentially for us, it feels like we wouldn't notice it so much.
3: So
4: we didn't know if it'd be worth it or not.
3: Let's pretend that they charged you interest on it, just for the fun of it, okay?
4: Mm-hmm.
3: I mean, like, let's just make up a number. If you went to the bank and got a personal line of credit, you might get it for 10%.
4: Mm-hmm.
3: On $2,000, that'd be $200.
4: Mm-hmm.
3: You're making $20 a month.
4: Mm-hmm.
3: You can't buy a biscuit with this transaction. You're burning way too many brain calories for no money here.
4: Okay.
3: There's no trick. There's no hack.
4: Okay. You're
3: dealing with peanuts, and you're not going to get anything but more peanuts.
4: Okay.
3: Don't screw with it for that. And it's a trap. You're going to get caught in something. Like, he's going to get laid off or fired, and you're going to have this loan outstanding, and then it's going to convert to interest because you're no longer an employee or whatever the crap is in the fine print that you guys hadn't even thought about. No. Do not step up on the rug that's over the trap door.
5: George says this, and it's so true. Whenever the call starts with, I have an interesting opportunity, whenever it's framed as a unique opportunity,
3: or like your friend who's trying to get you into a multi-level.
5: Yes. Yeah. This is not an opportunity.
3: Yeah. Rob is in Washington, D.C. Hey, Rob, what's up?
6: Just want to say thank you for everything that you do for people, and so glad that you took my call.
3: Thank you. How can we help?
6: I'm in an interesting position. I make a very high salary, and I had an 8-year guaranteed contract. The company started going through financial issues to where I started having to cover payroll out of my pocket, and then credit cards started bouncing. And anyways, and so...
3: No, you didn't have to. You chose to.
6: I chose to because I cared about the people that were my employees. Or
3: they're not your employees. They were that company's employees. They were your downline.
6: I understand. From a Christian point of view,
3: No, that's not Christian. No, there's nothing Christian about that.
5: Whose payroll did you cover? How much did you spend on this?
6: It wasn't much. I mean, you're talking $17, $18 an hour employees, and it was every couple months. And then then the company started bouncing my paychecks or paying me late, and... My main question is, go ahead.
5: Were you board level? Are you bought in any way to this company?
6: That's where the contract is very interesting. I'm a physician, and I signed an 8-year contract with 5% interest or interest in the company going up over the first 4 years to where I would own 40% of the company, and the contract was guaranteed for 8 years.
3: Okay, but they went broke.
6: No, they let me go because they couldn't afford to have me anymore.
3: They went broke.
6: So now, without my salary, they're breaking even.
3: Okay.
6: So my options are it's an LLC. The person that owns the company had no idea what they were doing, and it's like a play project because her husband is very wealthy. But he is only on the SBA loan. He's not on the LLC or the corporate document.
5: Oh, boy.
3: Well, the LLC doesn't have anything. It's not got any money,
6: well,
3: right?
6: It's just breaking even. It's breaking even covering expenses once I'm no longer there. Yeah. The letter that she gave me

0: for letting me go was because of financial strain. It wasn't for any other type of cause.
1: So when you were hired and there was this 8-year, and after 8 years, it's 40%, did you have to put money in to buy into that?
0: I did not. They searched me out because the type of physician I am, I'm getting paid significantly higher than any of my other colleagues.
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You've

0: resistant to the poisons designed to kill them, also called rodenticides. The researchers looked at samples from New York City, Washington, D.C., New Jersey, and Philadelphia and its surrounding suburbs.
1: A recent study showed that 70% of mice sampled were mutating. 3 years after filing for bankruptcy, Bed Bath & Beyond is making a comeback, and the chain says it will still honor its old coupons. Chuck Sievertson, ABC News.
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4: Now let's see. We've got some issues in the noontime hour, especially in Woodstock, Route 42, in the vicinity of Ox Road. A vehicle fire has the southbound lanes of 42 closed there in the Woodstock area. Let me see. They got a camera right there. Do I see it? Can't see it from the camera. But that, by the way, it's East Reservoir Road, which is also 42 at the intersection of Ox Road. That's where the CVS is on one side and the vape shop on the other side. You got a vehicle fire that's got the southbound lanes closed. So keep that in mind if your travels take you to Woodstock. Further south on 81, actually it's Route 773 in Rockbridge County. This is south of Lexington in the vicinity of Wirt-Faulkner Highway. A vehicle crash has the eastbound lanes of 773 closed. That's in southern Rockbridge County. And one issue over the mountain on Interstate 64 westbound, mile marker 110. That is the Ivy area just west of Charlottesville. Heavy congestion's caused about a two-mile backup. If you're seeing it and we're not saying it, call the WSVA traffic tip line. It is 540-214-2500. Give us a call and let us know.
5: WSVA's local AccuWeather for Harrisonburg and the Shenandoah Valley. Mostly sunny, pleasant, and less humid this afternoon. A high of 79. Mainly clear tonight. The low down to 59. A mix of clouds and sun Thursday. There'll be an afternoon and evening thunderstorm in spots. A high of 85. Cloudy much of the time Friday. Couple of showers and a heavy thunderstorm that could produce flooding, downpours, hail, and damaging wind gusts. Humid and quite warm with a high of 87. I'm AccuWeather meteorologist Jason Caterina on WSVA.
4: It is 75 degrees, relative humidity at 52%. The barometric pressure is rising at 30.33, and winds are out of the west at 1 to 2 miles an hour under beautiful sunny skies. 12:07 at WSVA. Welcome to the News at Noon and Agribusiness Hour. 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
6: For News Talk 92.1 and 550 WSVA, I'm Lyndon Kaiser. FEMA announced this week that over $23 million are available for pre-disaster mitigation resilience projects up and down the Mid-Atlantic. Congress authorized 15 projects in four states, including Virginia, through the fiscal year 2026 Homeland Security and further additional Continuing Appropriations Act. That includes $1.7 million to the city of Harrisonburg for the Souter Street Drainage Improvement Project. FEMA officials say that before funds are awarded, communities must submit an application by July 22nd. Then FEMA will review all applications and disperse funding only after confirming that eligibility criteria have been met. Governor Abigail Spanberger announced reforms to the Virginia prison system yesterday in Richmond. Spanberger says the effort includes the appointment of a new leadership team and the creation of a new code of ethics.
7: We've created an Office of Professional Standards with a new deputy director specifically charged with upholding the highest standards and holding all employees, including senior leaders, accountable.
6: Personnel will reportedly undergo use of force training that focuses on de-escalation, and five-point restraint harnesses will no longer be used. The governor says state leaders met with

0: inmate families and advocacy groups several times in the last 5 months, and that the reforms include many of their suggestions. WSVA News Time is 12:09.
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0: Starting in July, Virginians with certain charges and convictions can petition to have their records sealed from public view under a new clean slate law. This legislation allows individuals with misdemeanor and felony charges to request a circuit court judge to seal their records, with exceptions for charges like DUI and domestic assault. The law aims to help individuals with past offenses secure jobs and housing by demonstrating good behavior, rehabilitation, and restitution. Some convictions, such as marijuana possession and traffic infractions, will be automatically sealed by October 1st. For more information, visit Clean Slate, Virginia. 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

0: Hour. 12:30, welcome to the second half of the News at Noon and Agribusiness Hour. I'm Mario Ritrosi. In just a moment, we'll get an ABC News update. Then we go to the WSVA Newsroom and hear local, state, and area news with Lyndon Kaiser. Coming up next half hour, we go down on the farm and hear from Jeff Ishii. We also have Franklin's Spotlight on Valley Agriculture. And we'll see how the heifers are doing with the livestock report. It is 76 degrees. Time now for the aforementioned ABC News update.
1: ABC News, I'm Chuck Siebertson. Canceled by President Trump, him signing bipartisan affordable housing legislation. The president on his Truth Social page said he'll sign it only if Congress passes the Save America Act. Trump says compared to the election-related bill, the housing measure is of minor importance. House Speaker Mike Johnson says he anticipates the housing bill will be signed in the next 10 days. Intense public criticism and mounting lawsuits have pushed a Houston summer camp to file for bankruptcy protection. ABC's Jim Ryan.
2: Camp Mystic had been in operation for nearly a century when severe flash flooding last year took the lives of 25 children, two counselors, and Dick Eastland, the co-owner of the facility.
1: A life-threatening heat wave is smothering much of Western and Southern Europe. As part of a federal bribery case, sources familiar with it tell ABC News the former chief of staff to ex-New York Mayor Eric Adams, Frank Carone, his brother, and two others were arrested today. This is ABC News.
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0: Let's see how these roads are doing. Good news, they've cleared that accident up in the Woodstock area, so traffic is moving freely there. They also cleared up that problem south of Lexington, so traffic's moving freely there. In fact, traffic moving freely up and down the valley because there's no incidents nor accidents from Stanton to Winchester. But if you're traveling from Charlottesville and want to get over the mountain into the valley, expect some delays on I-64 westbound, mile marker 111. That's the Ivy area of Albemarle County, just west of Charlottesville. You've got some congestion there that's causing a slowdown. If you're seeing it, and we're not saying it, call the WSVA traffic tip line. It is 540-214-2500. Certainly give us a call and definitely let us know.
4: WSVA's local AccuWeather for Harrisonburg and the Shenandoah Valley. Mostly sunny, pleasant and less humid this afternoon, a high of 79. Mainly clear tonight, the low down to 59. A mix of clouds and sun Thursday. There'll be an afternoon and evening thunderstorm in spots, a high of 85. Cloudy much of the time Friday, couple of showers and a heavy thunderstorm that could produce flooding, downpours, hail and damaging wind gusts. Humid and quite warm with a high of 87. I'm AccuWeather meteorologist Jason Caterina on WSVA.
0: The Rockingham Petroleum temperature is 75 degrees. Relative humidity is 51%. Barometric pressure at 30.33 and rising. Winds have shifted now out of the south at 2 to 3 miles an hour under beautiful sunny skies. 12:33 at WSVA. 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
5: For News Talk 92.1 and 550 WSVA, I'm Lyndon Kaiser. If at first it does not succeed, try and try again. The proposed six-story apartment complex in Harrisonburg is being sent back to the Harrisonburg Planning Commission for a third time. Deputy City Attorney Wesley Russ explained during last night's City Council meeting the applicant for The Link has revised its agreements under which the project would be built.
6: Under city code, when proffers are modified beyond the scope of what was considered at Planning Commission's public hearing, the application goes back to Planning Commission for a new public hearing before City Council can act on it.
5: The proposal will be on the agenda for the Planning Commission's July 8th meeting and could be again before City Council sometime in August. The number of Harrisonburg residents seeing their yard debris being left behind by public works crews is on the rise due to errors in pickup procedure. Officials have taken to social media to remind households that before scheduling pickup, yard debris must be placed in lawn paper bags and bundled with string or in containers no bigger than 35 gallons. Discarded branches cannot be longer than 4 feet long and must be bound with string as well. Yard debris pickups must be scheduled through Recollect as a yard debris reservation and not bulk, and all reservations must be made by noon, the business day preceding collection day.

0: High mortgage rates may continue to challenge some buyers, but not enough to slow down Virginia's housing market. A new report from the Virginia Association of Realtors shows Virginia's housing market is holding strong. Deputy Chief Economist Sejal Naik says active listings jumped about 10%, while home sales and pending sales also increased.
1: A lot of the home sales activity has really been supported by a lot more inventory entering the market, both active inventory and new listings, as well as continued buyer interest.
0: She tells Channel 10 News the median sales price was up 2.7% from last year to around $452,000. Experts expect the momentum to continue through the summer months. And finally, a local hospital checks in near the top nationally. The Lawn Institute released its 2026 Hospital Honor Roll this week, and Sentara RMH is ranked 10th in the country. Nearly 2,700 acute care hospitals across the country were analyzed with rankings on equity, value, and patient outcomes. Sentara was ranked 2nd in the Commonwealth, only behind Lewis Gale Hospital Allegheny and Lowmore, which ranked 7th nationally. According to the report, Sentara scored well when it comes to patient safety and value. For News Talk 92.1 and 550 WSVA, I'm Lyndon Kaiser.
2: 12:36 at WSVA. You're listening to the News at Noon and Agribusiness Hour. I'm Mario Rintrosi. Lyndon Kaiser in the WSVA newsroom. You know, one thing that kind of slipped past us there, because, you know, Sunday was Father's Day. Mm-hmm. Sunday was also the first day of summer.
0: You're right.
2: Which
0: that did slip past.
2: Is the longest day of the year.
0: It's the longest day.
2: And so now days start to get shorter.
0: Don't say it.
2: Every second, every minute, every moment until, of course, the first day of winter. And then they start getting longer again. So I got to hurry up. I got lawn to do tonight.
0: Oh, my
2: goodness.
0: When
2: I get home. So now that the days are getting shorter, I got to hurry up and
0: not that much shorter.
2: Good and get grief. The lawn done.
0: Well, you know, all I know is this morning, you know, we only had how many days of rain? It was like a day and a half, 2 days.
2: But it produced some good moisture. In fact, if you look out now with the sun out, you'll be able to see the grass grow.
0: Oh, I know.
2: It's growing.
0: Well, did you notice, you know, coming up over the hill, coming to work, I looked out there at the, not coming to work, that was dark then, but later on in the day I saw out there, the rolling hills look so green and refreshed.
2: It's so nice.
0: Just instantly.
2: All that, yes.
0: Yeah.
2: You get that liquid sunshine, man. It just feeds the earth.
0: Yeah, it was so ready to go. But here's the thing. It was just a couple days, whatever it was, of rain. But this morning, I just noticed everybody was kind of talking around here about the sun coming out.
2: Oh, well,
0: and it's the, you know,
2: it's here. It's going to be here for a few more days. And enjoy today's weather. Tomorrow, be a little warmer. And then maybe back in the soup on Friday. And then another great weekend in store. Man, Saturday and Sunday are looking good.
0: Oh.
2: If you have plans on the weekend before the 4th of July.
0: Oh, yeah.
2: Low 80s, low humidity. I think great weekend.
0: Well, see, that was another thing, too. After those rains, did you notice? I mean, of course, the humidity went way down. The breezes felt nicer. Real. You know?
2: Last night was good sleeping weather.
0: Oh, it was. And it was
2: one of those where you just, you know, open the windows.
0: Oh, yeah. Yeah, nothing sticky. You know what I'm saying?
2: Right.
0: It was just, you felt, well, my wife said it was like spring. It felt like a spring day. And it did.
2: It
0: actually did.
2: Yeah. And so not bad for the, you know, late June that we're having this weather.
0: Exactly.
2: Because you know the soup's coming back in July and August. Those dog days of August.
0: You'll be climbing through the humid air.
2: There you go. What are you doing this afternoon on this beautiful day?
0: I'm not sure just yet. We've got some. It's a lot. It's been a lot of just getting things done around my territory.
2: Productivity.
0: Yeah, trying to be.
2: Okay. Well, that's what I got to do tonight when I get home.
0: So you can
2: be
0: just
2: productive.
0: You can swing by my house, go the opposite direction, swing by my house, do mine,
2: I'll do mine this afternoon, and I'll do yours this evening.
0: Oh, okay, all
2: you
0: right.
2: Get a copy on that.
0: Okay, so this sounds good. I'm sure this will happen.
2: All right, well, enjoy your afternoon. It's going to be
0: too,
2: beautiful. 12:40 at WSVA. You're listening to the News at Noon, an agribusiness report. When we come back, we'll go down on the farm and hear from Ish.
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0: It is 1242 at WSVA. 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
3: 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Our pearl of wisdom today came in several years ago from listener Don Myers, who says, inch by inch, it's a cinch, but yard by yard, that's hard. Thanks, Don, for that pearl of wisdom. You're on the farm, and I'm Ish.
7: 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It is 75 beautiful degrees. Before we hear Franklin's Spotlight on Valley Agriculture, let's get a check of the AccuWeather forecast. The WSVA AccuWeather forecast for Harrisonburg and the Shenandoah Valley. Sunny, pleasant, a Chamber of Commerce day today with a high near 80. And then clear skies tonight with an overnight low of around 60. And then partly sunny tomorrow. There is a chance of an afternoon and evening thunderstorm. The high on Thursday about 85. Clouds on Friday and humid with a chance of a heavy thunderstorm in the afternoon. The high will be 87. And then the start of a beautiful weekend Saturday and Sunday. Lots of sunshine, temperatures around 80. Franklin will have the extended ag forecast later on in the half hour. But first, he's up now with his Spotlight on Valley Agriculture, brought to you by Virginia Silo. 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
2: Welcome to WSVA Spotlight on Valley Agriculture. On today's program, we're talking with Doug Paul of Paul's Farm in Quicksburg. And Doug, thank you for being with us today.
3: Thank you for having us.
2: Tell us a little bit about Paul's Farm and about how you got into farming.
3: Well, my family's been farming on and off since the late 70s. My parents had bought an orchard back in Berkeley Springs, West Virginia. And we were there for several years, and then they moved back to Virginia. And my dad got into beef for a little bit, and then he got out of farming for a while. In 1991, they moved back to Forestville and started Paul's Orchard.
2: Now, they were in business for quite a few years there as the Paul's Orchard, but you decided to start selling things on your own farm.
3: The farm that we're at now, at Paul's Farm, we bought in 2013. And we started growing everything that they didn't have at the time. So we started beef, chicken, and eggs. We did an extensive garden. We started putting in berries and that sort of thing.
2: Well, it sounds like that's a 24/7 job as far as farming, and also something that keeps you busy year round, where I would guess that if you were just selling the produce part, that would only be a couple of months or a couple of seasons out of the year.
3: Yeah, it sure does. Yeah, when you add the animals in there, it's an everyday job.
2: And what was it that caused you to want to continue doing the farming in these days and times when so many people are walking away from family farms?
3: It's something that I've always enjoyed. When they had the first orchard, that was some of my favorite childhood memories that I have, was the orchard that they first bought. It was about 50 acres, and just the freedom I had to run around and roam the property was just amazing.
2: Well, I know there are a lot of people out there today who are looking for locally grown produce, and not just the produce, but items including meat. And it sounds like you guys are the place that they can come.
3: We sure are. We sell a little bit of everything here.
2: Tell us a little bit about how you market your produce and your meats and other things that you're selling there, and how you get it out to the consumer.
3: Well, we do have a fruit stand here on the property that's open 7 days a week during season. We do close down for the winter months. So you can come and meet us here Monday to Tuesday. It's 1 to 6. And then Wednesday through Sunday, it's 10 to 6.
2: Now, do you sell your products anywhere else or just there at Paul's Farm?
3: During the growing season, we do farmers markets as well. We do Bryce and Broadway farmers markets currently.
2: And if people want to find you, what's the best way for them to find you by address and also if you're online?
3: Well, we do have a paulsfarm.com that we've started up. We still have a lot of work to do on it, but you can reach us there. 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
2: Well, Doug, we appreciate you taking the time to be with us today.
3: We appreciate you having us.
2: Doug Paul with Paul's Farm in Quicksburg. 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
4: 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You know who's liking these temperatures, this beautiful weather? You know the livestock, the steer, the heifers, the booning. They're all liking this good weather. Well, let's see how well they're doing. 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
1: 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Soybeans, July, 11:17.5, up 1/2. Wheat, September, 5.98¾, up 1¾. Grain prices in Norfolk, wheat, 5.47, corn, 4.65, new crop, 4.37 to 4.72, soybeans, 11.67, new crop, 11.17 to 11.52. In the Richmond-Petersburg area, corn, 4.30, new crop, 4.32, soybeans, 10.97 to 11.22, new crop, 11.22. On the Chicago Mercantile Exchange, feeder cattle, August, 371.85, up 370. Live cattle, August, 246.85, up 85. Lean hogs, August, 97.52, up 30. At the Radiant State Graded Sale, medium and large one steers, 500 to 600 pounds, 480 to 508. 600 to 700 pounds, 431 to 440. Heifers, 500 to 600 pounds, 381. 600 to 700 pounds, 315 to 351. At the Withvale Auction, medium and large one steers, 500 to 600 pounds, 447.50 to 500. 600 to 700 pounds, 425 to 435. Heifers, 500 to 600 pounds, 407.50 to 425. 600 to 700 pounds, 365 to 397.50. Cows, breakers, 165 to 180. Boning, 165 to 178.

0: With your money now, Toyota could become the top-selling car maker in the U.S. by year's end, according to a new forecast by Cox Automotive. The first 6 months of this year sees Toyota up 1% to 1.25 million units sold, while General Motors is expected to be down more than 7% at 1.33 million. It would be the first time since 2021 that Toyota has had a bigger annual sales number than General Motors. Defense stocks plummeted this morning after a report that Germany will abandon plans to build six warships, fueling investor fears that the boost to defense contractors from increased government spending may not fully materialize. German munitions maker Rheinmetall, a big benefactor of German government contracts, fell as much as 13% in morning trading. Markets are higher across the board, although off of the session highs. The Dow Industrial Average is up around 400 points. The NASDAQ is up just below 100 points. And that's your money now.
1: The board recommends approving.
2: Regarding that seat on the committee, we're promoting
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9: 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That's going to do it for the News at Noon and Agra Business Hour. I'm Mario Ritrosi. In just a moment, we'll have an ABC News update. Then we go to the WSVA newsroom, where I believe Lyndon is going to have some breaking news. And then 1 until 3, Mark Lee Van Camp and Robbins. I'll be back with you this afternoon at 3 o'clock. We'll hope you join us then. For late afternoons, I had a nice chat with area State Senator Mark Obenchain as the General Assembly passed the budget this week. He'll talk about what he liked, what he didn't like, and why he said no to the budget. Time now for the Extended Ag Forecast.
10: 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A nice day today with low humidity and sunshine. After today, the humidity starts to climb, and we have a chance of more showers and thunderstorms as we head toward Friday and Saturday. Temperatures going from 80 today back up to the mid-80s for tomorrow and Friday. Low 80s on Saturday with showers and thunderstorms likely. Then Sunday, clouds and humid with a high at 84. Next week, temperatures climb into the 90s. We'll start in the mid-80s on Monday with a couple of showers. Tuesday, Wednesday, and Thursday, chance of scattered thunderstorms, highs in the

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1: 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The Virginia State Police is investigating an officer-involved shooting which occurred yesterday on Honeyville Road in Stanley. Authorities say the Page County Sheriff's Office responded to Honeyville Road after receiving a call for a welfare check where deputies encountered a 49-year-old Page County woman who then barricaded herself in a residence. During attempts to negotiate with the subject, the woman came outside, placed the gun to her head, and fired a shot that is believed to have only grazed her body. She then attempted to run, and a taser was unsuccessfully deployed by deputies. When the woman raised her firearm for a second time, two members of the sheriff's office shot the subject. Despite law enforcement's efforts to begin medical treatment, the woman died at the scene. The deputies involved have been placed on administrative leave according to departmental policy. The incident remains under investigation at this time. We'll keep you updated as this story develops. 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
6: The Markley, Van Camp, and Robbins Show. Jamie Markley, David Van Camp, Scott Robbins. Okay. I'll ask you this question real quick. Percentage of Americans that think we won the war with Iran. What would you say?
7: Whoa.
8: One? It's technically not even over yet, but...
6: I know, all but right. That was the question posed to people.
8: 20%.
6: Scott?
9: 21%.
6: 25%. What percentage say Iran won the war?
9: 30%.
8: Yeah, dang. 31%.
6: 22%.
8: Okay. Mm-hmm.
6: Are you split now?
8: Yeah.
9: No, I'm up, right?
6: Who said 21% first time?
9: I said 21%.
6: Oh, you're winning then.
8: Yeah.
6: Very good. Now, the Republicans in this poll, percentage believe the U.S. won?
8: I'd say probably 50%.
9: I'll say 60%.
6: 54%. One for David. There you go. Percentage of Democrats that think the United States won.
8: Okay. 2%.
9: 5%.
6: 7%. We'll give you that one, Scotty. It's not an officially sanctioned game, but still.
9: I know.
6: It's a confidence builder.
9: I always win the exhibition ones.
6: Yeah.
9: They don't count.
6: So there we go. Yeah. People are pretty divided on the whole Iran deal. And is it even a deal? We'll see.
9: Yeah, and again, yeah, right. Ask again in 2 months.
6: Yeah.
9: Who knows?
6: We'll see.
9: Yeah.
6: The big political story of the day is what happened in New York last night.
8: Mm-hmm.
6: The socialists taking over.
9: Yeah. Are you that surprised, though?
6: No.
9: I'm not really either.
6: No. It's one of those things where if you're following news every day, figure, well, they're probably going to win. But then when it actually happens,
9: yeah,
6: you're like, wow, what's going on in the country?
9: Well, I thought Hakeem had spent a lot of time, you know, on the ground there with some of the other more established, you know, Democrats to try to push their guys ahead.
6: Well, not only do people, I guess, just think he's lame and not very good, the voters, same thing.
8: Yeah, they don't like him.
6: No. Now, John Fetterman was asked about, you know, what's going on in the party. What he said was pretty amusing to me.
10: Yeah, no, I mean, you know, the kind of people that are trying to run out of office, I mean, they're just good traditional kinds of Democrats you would have expect in New York City now. And now this has just become, really, it's just been the dancing days of the dirtbag left, you know, with some of these candidates are outrageous. You know, you have candidates, they abolish ICE, abolish the police, abolish the border.
6: Yeah, that's what they're all about there.
9: Yeah. Dancing days of the dirtbags.
11: I got my flower, I got my communist manifesto.
6: Yeah, I'm sure that you could just start riffing on that and making up stuff, so go ahead.

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1: ABC News, I'm Chuck Sievertson. It's unclear whether international weapons inspectors will be able to monitor and access damaged nuclear sites in Iran. President Trump has said Iran is willing to allow them, but Iran has rejected that. Secretary of State Marco Rubio.
2: Look, obviously, anytime you enter into a negotiation, it's a process of give and take. This is a temporary measure. It's for 60 days. And as a result, we expect them to live up to the commitments they made.
1: Rubio today in Kuwait City. President Trump canceled today's signing of a bipartisan affordable housing bill. The president on social media said he'll sign it only if Congress passes the Save America Act. The bill passed with a veto-proof margin in Congress, so lawmakers could pass it again into law on their own. A federal judge today barred Trump from implementing a proof of citizenship requirement to vote. Israel denying a claim by a UN-commissioned independent panel that Israel is deliberately shooting children in Gaza and is committing genocide. This is ABC News.
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6: 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I've been a big brother three different

0: lives over the last 15 years. People ask me how much time it takes or why I became a big. It's really just a few hours a month. We always have a great time together, and I don't see it as something I have to do. It's something I get to do. And it isn't about time. It's about showing up. One kid, one consistent adult. I didn't choose to become a big brother because I had all the answers. I became a big brother because I saw the need and wanted to help. I've remained a big brother because the connections I've made and the experiences I've had go beyond what I can describe with words. To a kid who could benefit from some extra one-on-one time, new experiences, or someone to talk to, a few hours a month can really make a difference. Many local boys have been waiting over a year for a big brother. Will you join me? You can learn more about becoming a big at the local Big Brothers Big Sisters website, beabig.info.
1: WSVA's local AccuWeather for Harrisonburg and the Shenandoah Valley. Mostly sunny, pleasant, and less humid this afternoon. A high of 79. Mainly clear tonight. The low down to 59. A mix of clouds and sun Thursday. There'll be an afternoon and evening thunderstorm in spots. A high of 85. Cloudy much of the time Friday. Couple of showers and a heavy thunderstorm that could produce flooding, downpours, hail, and damaging wind gusts. Humid and quite warm with a high of 87. I'm AccuWeather meteorologist Jason Caterina on WSVA.
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3: All right. The Markley Van Camp and Robbins Show. Jamie Markley, David Van Camp, Scott Robbins. Before we move on, did somebody think we said our military didn't do the job in Iran?
4: Oh, we get this stuff from time to time. You want me to read it to you? I can read it to you.
3: I don't need to hear the whole thing.
4: Oh, okay.
3: I don't. You say stuff, you're going to take people off. That right. comes with it. But just, whoever said the military didn't do their job in Iran?
4: Undermining our military and current administration.
3: Undermining? What are you talking about?
4: I have no idea.
3: Oh.
4: None whatsoever.
3: Ignore that crap.
4: I do. I.
3: No, you don't. You're like, what, this guy, blah, blah, blah. And I'm like, well, what did he say?
4: Okay. I'm ignoring it. But I'm biting my lip as I do it, too, so.
3: Well, yeah. Dude, no. The whole thing was off the poll that asked people, did they think we won the war in Iran?
4: Right.
3: Is it even over yet?
4: Yes.
5: Yeah, that's my thing. I don't even really think it's over.
3: I think most of the people polled we're like confused by it, like not quite sure.
4: I don't think that's undermining our military. No.
3: No, it's not. No, our military is awesome. But what they do, I think they showed American power again and again and again with every single strike.
4: Yes.
3: No. But to question a strategy or that, you know, people are unhappy with the current deal, that's just a fact. You know, I don't know what else to say to that.
4: No, there is no more to say to that.
3: Okay. Well, moving on to other things.
4: Not that I can say right now. Okay.
3: But, okay, just out with it all. Come on.
4: No. I'm not going to do it. I'm not going to do it.
3: Okay.
4: It's just like you get...
3: What?
4: Taking indiscriminate shots across the bow.
3: I don't care.
4: Who cares? It's just something that irritates me.
3: Okay. I know.
4: All right.
3: Well, sometimes it's not so much the take you have on something.
4: Mm-hmm.
3: Some people hear something different than what you even said.
4: Right, exactly.
3: And you got to go back and listen to it yourself going, did I say that?
4: That's what it is.
3: No, I didn't say that.
4: You say something, they hear what they want to hear, and that's the end of that.
3: Right.
4: Mm-hmm.
3: Okay. So in New York, we've talked about it a number of times today. The socialists have taken over.
4: Mm-hmm.
3: And it was interesting because one of the ladies from Fox is going out talking to people on the street, and they talked to a... an immigrant from Latin America. He's not liking what he's seeing.
6: You want to bring socialism in?
7: No.
6: Why?
7: No, why? Because I'm from Latin America. We have Venezuela. Yeah. We have Cuba. We know Spanish speaker Latin America. We know what they mean, socialist. What they mean. We don't want this in New York.
3: Yeah, but these white kids from Colombia, they know different.
5: Yeah, they know better than you.
3: Yes.
5: They know that your experience, while they love to talk about lived experience and my truth, you lived in an experience that wasn't the right way.
3: Exactly. Once it's done the right way, then everyone's going to be happy. It's going to be like utopia.
5: Mm-hmm.
4: The sign people are happy.
3: Yes.
4: Mm-hmm. That's all that matters.
3: And in a world where our military doesn't fail like they did in Iran. That was a joke, by the way.
4: I knew it was.
3: Just playing with you, Scotty.
4: But I got a little pause there.
5: Yeah. What's always interesting to me is when the academics and

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4: Providence Baptist Church will be holding Vacation Bible School coming up this Thursday through Saturday. The church is located on Erickson Avenue in Harrisonburg. At

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3: From ABC News, I'm Chuck Sievertson. The head of the UN's nuclear agency signaled today that Iranian nuclear enrichment sites would be visited by his inspectors, a key component in the interim U.S.-Iran deal. But an Iranian diplomat insisted any such visit would come only after a final deal. President Trump has said Iran is willing to allow them, but Iran has rejected that. Secretary of State Marco Rubio was asked about it today.
4: If they don't live up to those commitments, the president has a lot of options at his disposal, including, I'm not saying he's going to do it, I'm saying including reversing these sanctions. They made very straight up commitments in Switzerland, and the president has been very clear they need to keep those commitments.
3: Rubio today in Kuwait City at the White House this past hour, President Trump.
5: The war is going very well. As you know, we're winning by a lot. Iran is making very big concessions. We'll see what happens, but it's been very, very, very powerful. It's going very, very well.
3: President Trump canceled today's signing of a bipartisan affordable housing bill. The president on social media said he'll sign it only if Congress passes the Save America Act. The bill passed with a veto-proof margin in Congress, so lawmakers could pass it again into law on their own. ABC News White House correspondent Karen Travers.
6: The Save America Act requires proof of citizenship before registering to vote. And this demand from the president is something he has been making since March, calling on lawmakers to pass that legislation or else he would not sign anything.
3: A federal judge today barred Trump from implementing a proof of citizenship requirement to vote. President at the White House had this to say about the Save America Act and Democrats.
5: The people that they're pushing are communists.
3: Trump did not talk about the housing bill. Israel is denying a claim by a UN-commissioned independent panel that Israel is deliberately shooting children in Gaza and is committing genocide. 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
3: Housing industry analysts were expecting a rebound last month after April's decline. 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
4: WSVA's local AccuWeather for Harrisonburg and the Shenandoah Valley. Mostly sunny, pleasant, and less humid this afternoon. A high of 79. Mainly clear tonight. The low down to 59. A mix of clouds and sun Thursday. There'll be an afternoon and evening thunderstorm in spots. A high of 85. Cloudy much of the time Friday. Couple of showers and a heavy thunderstorm that could produce flooding, downpours, hail, and damaging wind gusts. Humid and quite warm with a high of 87. I'm AccuWeather meteorologist Jason Caterina on WSVA.
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8: President Trump just left the big meeting with Republican senators as he is refusing to sign a housing bill until they get the Save America Act passed. They're saying, hey, look, we got to have people proving their citizenship when they register to vote. And you also have to have photo ID. Come on. Yeah. What are we waiting on here? Here are the president's full remarks, only about a minute and a half long, but here we go.
9: I think we had a really great meeting, and we're very proud of the party. We like our leader. We like everybody really in the room. I don't like a few people, but that's okay. I think you know who they are. But I'll give you that information someday. But for the most part, we have a really well-unified party. And I said it very strongly. We have the hottest country anywhere in the world. We're the most powerful. We're the smartest. We're the most respected. 2 years ago, we were a laughingstock all over the world. We had a terrible group of people represented us. Every leader, I just left G7, every leader, and we had a lot of people in addition to G7, as you know, came. Everyone said, what we've done in a year and a half is a miracle. We have the hottest country in the world, and we want to keep it that way. We have more factories being built right now than we have at any point, at any time in the history of our country. And all of those factories are opening up soon. It's all jobs. And our job numbers are incredible anyway. I see that oil just broke the $70 number. Who would have thought that was going to happen? And that's during a war. And Iran is

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0: It's filed by families of the flood victims. The filing comes less than a week after state investigators found deficiencies in the camp's emergency and evacuation plans before catastrophic flooding struck last July 4th. Jim Ryan, ABC News.
1: Trying to apply brakes to tech time, ABC's Rena Roy.
2: Public schools in Los Angeles, the nation's second largest school district, have now adopted one of the strictest policies restricting screen time in class. The policy passed by the Board of Education will ban screen use before second grade and limit screen time for older students.
1: Rena Roy, Chuck Sievertson, ABC News.
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5: While the Wednesday afternoon commutes off to a quiet start, no incidents, no accidents, no backups, no delays to tell you about. Enjoy the smooth ride up and down the valley. However, if you're seeing it, and we're not saying it, call the WSBA traffic tip line. 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Give us a call and let us know.
6: WSVA's local AccuWeather for Harrisonburg and the Shenandoah Valley. Mostly sunny, pleasant, and less humid this afternoon. A high of 79. Mainly clear tonight. The low down to 59. A mix of clouds and sun Thursday. There'll be an afternoon and evening thunderstorm in spots. A high of 85. Cloudy much of the time Friday. Couple of showers and a heavy thunderstorm that could produce flooding, downpours, hail, and damaging wind gusts. Humid and quite warm with a high of 87. I'm AccuWeather meteorologist Jason Caterina on WSVA.
5: It is 77 degrees, relative humidity at 49%. The barometric pressure is steady at 30.28. Winds are out of the south at 1 to 2 miles an hour under partly sunny skies. 306 at WSVA. Welcome to Late Afternoons. We'll begin the program as we always do in the WSVA newsroom. 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
7: 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Virginia State Police are investigating a shooting which occurred yesterday in the Stanley area. Authorities say the Page County Sheriff's Office responded to Honeyville Road after receiving a call for a welfare check. Upon arrival, deputies encountered a 49-year-old woman who then barricaded herself in a home. During attempts to negotiate with the woman, she came outside, placed the gun to her head, and fired a shot that is believed to have only grazed her body. When the woman raised her firearm for a second time, two members of the sheriff's office shot her. She died at the scene. According to departmental policy, the deputies involved have been placed on administrative leave. If at first it does not succeed, try and try again. The proposed six-story apartment complex in Harrisonburg is being sent back to the Harrisonburg Planning Commission for a third time. Deputy City Attorney Wesley Russ explained during last night's city council meeting that the applicant for The Link has revised its agreements under which the project will be built.
8: Under city code, when proffers are modified beyond the scope of what was considered at Planning Commission's public hearing, the application goes back to Planning Commission for a new public hearing before city council can act on it.
7: The proposal will be on the agenda for the Planning Commission's July 8th meeting and could be again before City Council sometime in August. The number of Harrisonburg residents seeing their yard debris being left behind by public works crews is on the rise due to errors in pickup procedure. WSVA's Lyndon Kaiser has more.
9: Officials have taken to social media to remind households that before scheduling pickup, yard debris must be placed in lawn paper bags and bundled with string or in containers no bigger than 35 gallons. Discarded branches cannot be longer than 4 feet long and must be bound with string as well. Yard debris pickups must be scheduled through Recollect as a yard debris reservation and not bulk. All reservations must be made by noon the business day preceding collection day. For WSVA News, I'm Lyndon Kaiser.
7: Thank you, Lyndon. Governor Abigail Spanberger announced reforms to the Virginia prison system yesterday in Richmond. Spanberger says the effort includes the appointment of a new leadership team and the creation of a new code of ethics.
10: We've created an Office of Professional Standards with a new deputy director specifically charged with upholding the highest standards and holding all

0: all employees, including senior leaders, accountable.
1: Personnel will reportedly undergo use of force training that focuses on de-escalation, and 5-point restraint harnesses will no longer be used. The governor says state leaders met with inmate families and advocacy groups several times in the last 5 months, and that the reforms include many of their suggestions. Starting in July, Virginians with certain charges and convictions can petition to have their records sealed from public view under a new clean slate law. This legislation allows individuals with misdemeanor and felony charges to request a circuit court judge to seal their records, with exceptions for charges like DUI and domestic assault. The law aims to help individuals with past offenses secure jobs and housing by demonstrating good behavior, rehabilitation, and restitution. Some convictions, such as marijuana possession and traffic infractions, will be automatically sealed by October 1st. For more information, visit Clean Slate Virginia. 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
2: 3:10 at News Talk 92.1 and 550 WSVA. You're listening to Late Afternoons. I'm Mario Rodrossi, Carolyn Unger in the WSVA newsroom. Did you make cookies last night?
1: I did Monday.
2: Monday?
1: I baked them Monday, yeah.
2: Oh, so you baked them Monday and you ate them last night.
1: No, well, because I didn't know if city council was going to take a while.
2: It didn't.
1: Last night.
2: It was short,
1: if anything,
2: right?
1: It was shorter than Rockingham County. So I was like, well.
2: Okay. So it was like only like an hour and 5 minutes. So it was a bonus last night.
1: Yeah. And the sun was still kind of up. I'm like, I guess I could have gotten the powdered sugar, but oh well. But
2: oh, there you go.
1: You live and learn, right?
2: All right. But next time you go to the store, you know to get the powdered sugar and every other thing that you need for in the future.
1: Right. Right.
2: Just have it tucked away in the cabinet somewhere.
1: Mm-hmm.
2: All right. Anyway.
1: So,
2: it's a beautiful afternoon.
1: Mm-hmm.
2: You don't have a meeting tonight, do you?
1: No, I'm going over to a friend's house.
2: Oh, that you baked the cookies to go to the friend's house.
1: Yeah.
2: I got you on that.
1: Yeah.
2: All right. Well, enjoy. While you're doing that, I'll be mowing.
1: Oh, fun.
2: How about that?
1: That's always fun to do.
2: Well, it's a beautiful night to do it. It's high is going to be upper 70s. Good sleeping weather tonight, 60.
1: Mm.
2: So if you're going to get it done, let's get it done tonight. Because then, you know, you never know. There's always that chance we get back into the soup a little bit tomorrow with a chance of showers and thunderstorms.
1: Right.
2: So we'll get it done. All outdoor activity gets done tonight.
1: Yeah.
2: All right. Had a great chat with area state senator Mark Obenchain. And, of course, the budget has been passed.
1: Mm-hmm.
2: It's on the way to the governor's desk. Governor has indicated she's going to amend some things.
1: Okay.
2: So you know what that means.
1: Back.
2: They got to go back to Richmond probably on Monday. And then maybe Tuesday get it all finalized. And it has to be done by 11:59 next Tuesday night,
1: mm-hmm.
2: if they want to keep the government open,
1: right,
2: on
1: right.
2: Wednesday, July 1st. So there we are with that. And so great chat with the senator. He'll talk about what he liked, what he didn't like, and where they go from here.
1: Sounds good.
2: We'll have it's a two-part interview. The first half of that will be coming up in just a moment after we check traffic and weather. As Late Afternoons gets underway for a Wednesday.
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2: 315 at WSVA, 78 absolute glorious degrees. Time to check traffic and weather.
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2: Roads are clean and green and not too many cars in between up and down the valley. No incidents, no accidents, no backups, no delays to tell you about. However, if you're seeing it, and we're not saying it, call the WSVA traffic tip line. That number is 540-214-2500. Give us a call and let us know.
4: WSVA's local ag weather for Harrisonburg and the Shenandoah Valley. Mainly clear tonight, the low down to 59. A mix of clouds and sun with an afternoon and evening thunderstorm in spots for Thursday, the high 85. Friday will be cloudy much of the time. A couple of showers and a heavy thunderstorm. They could produce some flooding downpours, hail, and damaging wind gusts. A high of 87. Lots of clouds Saturday. Humid with a couple showers and a thunderstorm. A high of 80. I'm AccuWeather meteorologist Jason Caterina on WSVA.
2: 77 degrees. Relative humidity at 46%. Barometric pressure is steady at 30.28. Winds out of the south at 3 to 4 miles an hour. Under partly cloudy skies. What a Chamber of Commerce kind of day today in the central Shenandoah Valley. It's 316 at News Talk 92.1 and 550 WSVA. We're pleased to be joined by Harrisonburg State Senator Mark Obenchain back from Richmond after agreeing on a budget. House has agreed. Senate's agreed. And it looks like we are going to avoid a government shutdown. Senator Obenchain, thanks for joining us. How are you?
5: I'm good. It's good to be with you.
2: All right. So you were in Richmond this week passing the Senate's version of the budget. Let's talk about this budget. I know, as always, there's always stuff you like, stuff you don't like. So let's talk about the budget. Your overall thoughts on the state budget.
5: Yeah, you bet. First of all, you know, I think that we are getting way too comfortable with waiting to the last possible minute to adopt a budget. I think that Virginia's voters really expected something different last year when they made their choice. They decided to elect a Democrat governor, Democrat-controlled House of Delegates, and Democrat-controlled Senate. And here we are in the last week of June adopting a budget in order to avoid a shutdown, which would come next Tuesday night. Campaigned last year on bipartisanship and moderation, yet what we've gotten is really budgetary chaos. And we hopefully have avoided a shutdown, but I think a lot of local governments and people who depend on us to exercise these spending powers are pretty frustrated right now.
2: Now, again, the House and Senate has passed the budget. It's on its way to the governor's desk. Governor still has to review it, could sign it as is, could amend it, could veto it. And so the process is not 100% complete, correct?
5: That's right. It's probably 95% complete. Nobody expects the governor to veto this budget. That would definitely take the bus over the cliff and put us in a position where we had to start over again. It is possible that there are corrections or tweaks that need to be made, and maybe even some things in the budget that the governor objects to that she may choose to line item veto out. So she has 7 days within which to do that, which means it has to be done by midnight on Monday night. Tuesday is kind of our witching hour. State turns into a pumpkin midnight Tuesday night if we don't resolve this and finalize this budget, but I think that is likely to happen.
6: All right. Now, one of the main sticking points, obviously, were the tax breaks for data centers. So you've had a chance to review the

0: budget? Are the tax breaks in? Are they not in? What's happening with these data centers?
1: Well, the Virginia had made a determination, gosh, I think probably 10 years ago, to provide sales and use tax exemptions for major investments by technology companies and data centers in Virginia. That legislation and that tax incentive is set to expire in 2035. There was some major momentum to end those, I guess, 8 years early, that effort did not succeed. There are additional taxes that have been levied on data centers that I think may have a significant impact on the decisions of companies to locate and continue to operate data centers in Virginia. And, you know, it's controversial, particularly in places like Loudoun and Prince William, where they've just gone hog wild and approved something in the neighborhood of 400 data centers in those two counties. Nobody would have expected them to do that. And if I lived in those counties, I'd be pretty upset about it, too. But there are some counties in Virginia that have lost all their industry, have plenty of land, and would give their eye teeth to have the tax revenue in their counties to have a data center to fund school construction, law enforcement, and other essential public services. So, you know, there was a definite split of opinion on that subject.
0: We're talking with Harrisonburg State Senator Mark Obin. Shane, so you personally, were you for the tax breaks or no, against the tax breaks?
1: You know, I think it's important to keep those incentives in place and preserve local control. If you live in a county where the county decides that a data center is not right for that county, I want to make sure that, you know, that county board of supervisors has the authority to say no. But by the same token, in those counties where that would be a welcome economic development opportunity, and the residents of those counties would like just a fraction of the tax revenue that some of these Northern Virginia counties have gotten, you know, I think it ought to be an option that's available to them. So, you know, I was opposed to removing that tax exemption. You know, planning District 8, Fairfax, Prince William, and Loudoun wanted to eliminate it up there. I wouldn't have had any objection to that, but the rest of the state's a big place.
0: All right. So, and that seems to be the prevailing thought in the Senate. They were for. The prevailing thought of the Senate was against the tax breaks, right? It was the House that was for the tax breaks. Am I right on that?
1: Yeah, that's right. You know, there was a pretty significant divide. Senate was narrowly in favor of eliminating these incentives that were in place. And, you know, you look at our economic development projects over the course of the past 8 years, and a significant portion of them were data centers, and you know, they bring tremendous local tax revenue to the communities in which they're locating. Down in Pennsylvania County, or Mecklenburg County rather, you know, there's a $100 billion data center project going in there that is going to be, you know, transformative for that county. And the people of that county are very supportive. They lost major textile and furniture industries over the past 50 years and have been dying for economic development opportunities that we're going to allow them to build new schools and new infrastructure to replace crumbling infrastructure that they had. So, you know, for counties like that, it's a really exciting prospect.
0: We'll take a break. We'll continue our chat with Area State Senator Mark Obin-Chain next half hour. But at 3:24, let's see what's happening on Wall Street. Here's Your Money Now.
2: I'm Dan Loney with Your Money Now. Not only are tanker ships moving through the Strait of Hormuz, but expectations are that Iran won't be able to effectively close that waterway again. U.S. Energy Secretary Chris Wright said that exactly at a conference in New York City today. He added that U.S. Navy escorts will make sure that tankers travel safely through the strait. EV startup Slate Auto is

0: officially opening up pre-orders for its bare-bones electric pickup truck, which will cost under $25,000. CEO Peter Farsi said that the company believes it'll be cash positive by 2027. Slate Auto, which is based in Michigan, is backed by Amazon founder Jeff Bezos and Los Angeles Dodgers controlling owner Mark Walter. Markets on Wall Street remain mixed at this hour. The Dow Industrial Average is up more than 200 points. The NASDAQ is down more than 200. Alphabet will replace Verizon in the Dow Jones Industrial Average. It'll join mega cap tech peers Nvidia, Amazon, Apple, and others in the Blue Chip Index. That's
1: and I'm a mentor, a big brother with Big Brothers Big Sisters of Harrisonburg, Rockingham County. I've been a big brother three different times over the last 15 years. People ask me how much time it takes or why I became a big. It's really just a few hours a month. We always have a great time together, and I don't see it as something I have to do. It's something I get to do. And it isn't about time. It's about showing up. One kid, one consistent adult. I didn't choose to become a big brother because I had all the answers. I became a big brother because I saw the need and wanted to help. I've remained a big brother because the connections I've made and the experiences I've had go beyond what I can describe with words. To a kid who could benefit from some extra one-on-one time, new experiences, or someone to talk to, a few hours a month can really make a difference. Many local boys have been waiting over a year for a big brother. Will you join me? You can learn more about becoming a big at the local Big Brothers Big Sisters website, beabig.info.
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4: 327 at WSVA, 78 degrees, could touch 80 by the end of the afternoon. 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While you're there, you can also see our Pets of the Week. You can see all the top news and, of course, our podcast. You can hear all the interviews from early mornings and late afternoons, including today's interview with Harrisonburg State Senator Mark Obenchain. And again, we'll continue the second half of that interview next half hour. Coming up in a couple of minutes, we've got an ABC News update. Then we go to the WSVA newsroom, where Carolyn's following these stories for you.
5: The General Assembly has sent a budget to Governor Abigail Spanberger. FEMA announced this week that over $23 million are available for pre-disaster mitigation resilience projects up and down the Mid-Atlantic, and a local hospital checks in near the top nationally. I'll have details on these and other stories following ABC News at the bottom of the hour on WSVA.
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1: A Better Life with Dr. Sanjay Gupta.
2: As someone who's been married nearly 25 years, I'll tell you, there's a lot of great things about having a spouse. And according to a new study out of the University of Miami Health System, marriage might even be linked to a lower risk of cancer. Why? Well, the researchers said people who are married are less likely to engage in risky behavior. They're more likely to get a nudge to go to regular preventive medicine appointments and screenings. And they have a partner to share the load of family obligations, household chores, and finances. No one is saying you should get married in the pursuit of better health. But if you are single, how can you build a strong support system to maybe get some of these same benefits? Do your own research, find out what's important, and then hold members of your squad accountable and let them hold you accountable as well. That can provide a lot of support. I'm Dr. Sanjay Gupta, helping you live a better life.
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4: ABC News, I'm Chuck Sievertson. President Trump managed to derail a celebration today that would have been him signing a bipartisan affordable housing bill. No can do unless Congress first passes his Save America Act, an election-related measure. Congressman Ted Lieu, California Democrat.
5: Why is that? Did he wake up on the wrong side of the bed? Is he unable to stay awake today? What's causing him to chicken out again? Is it Taco Wednesday?
4: After lunch on Capitol Hill with Republican lawmakers, the president.
6: I think we had a really great meeting, and we're very proud of the party. We like our leader. We like everybody really in the room. I don't like a few people, but that's okay. I think you know who they are.
4: Sources tell ABC News that the meeting was tense, with the president frustrated over the War Powers Resolution vote. Sources say Senator Bill Cassidy and President Trump clashed, with sources saying it was a shouting match. Other senators tried to ease tensions. This is ABC News.
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0: Now let's take a look at these roads up and down the valley. They are looking good for the most part. 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Only problems you might run into is a disabled vehicle or two that's on the side of the road. But again, nothing out there that should slow you down. However, if you're seeing it, and we're not saying it, call the WSVA traffic tip line. 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
8: WSVA's local AccuWeather for Harrisonburg and the Shenandoah Valley. Mostly sunny, pleasant and less humid this afternoon. A high of 79. Mainly clear tonight. The low down to 59. A mix of clouds and sun Thursday. There'll be an afternoon and evening thunderstorm in spots. A high of 85. Cloudy much of the time Friday. Couple of showers and a heavy thunderstorm that could produce flooding, downpours, hail and damaging wind gusts. Humid and quite warm with a high of 87. I'm AccuWeather meteorologist Jason Caterina on WSVA.
0: 79 degrees. We have hit our projected high, 43% the relative humidity. The barometric pressure is steady at 30.28. Winds are out of the south-southwest, 4 to 5 miles an hour under partly sunny skies. 3:33 at WSVA. 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
9: 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Eastern Mennonite University announced this week that the Reverend Dr. Shannon Dykus is the school's 10th president. Dykus, who has led the university as interim president since last July, will begin her five-year term on July 1st. The EMU Board of Trustees unanimously voted to appoint Dykus as president during its June 12th meeting. School officials report that over the past year as interim president, Dykus has fostered renewed optimism, deeper collaboration, greater transparency, and growing confidence in EMU. Dykus said in a statement that she is humbled to continue the bold legacy of EMU, whose leaders have been courageous and visionary stewards of this community. The General Assembly has sent a budget to Governor Abigail Spanberger. Harrisonburg State Senator Mark Obenshain explained some of the aspects of the budget that he liked.
10: We secured funding for replacement and remediation of the dam out at Lake Shenandoah. We secured funding for expansion of the health sciences and nursing programs at James Madison University.

0: for our career and technical education programs in Rockingham County.
1: Despite all that, Obenshain actually voted against passage of the budget. One of the main reasons why is that it contains language directing the Virginia Department of Transportation to evaluate and consider putting tolls on Interstate 81. Another reason is that it contains $15 million to demolish the Richmond Coliseum. FEMA announced this week that over $23 million are available for pre-disaster mitigation resilience projects up and down the Mid-Atlantic. Congress authorized 15 projects in four states, including Virginia, through the fiscal year 2026 Homeland Security and Further Additional Continuing Appropriations Act. That includes $1.7 million to the city of Harrisonburg for the Sutter Street Drainage Improvement Project. FEMA officials say that before funds are awarded, communities must submit an application by July 22nd. Then FEMA will review all applications and disperse funding only after confirming that eligibility criteria have been met. U.S. Virginia Senator Tim Kaine commented on the state's passage of the resolution to end the war in Iran yesterday. Kaine said during a virtual press conference recently that instead of calling up a Senate bill, they called up a House resolution that was first introduced in the U.S. House of Representatives, led by Representative Gregory Meeks, and has now been passed by both chambers of Congress.
2: And what this means is, for the first time in the history of the War Powers Act, it was passed in 1973, both houses of Congress have looked the president in the eye and said, your war is illegal and you got to stop it until Congress authorizes it. And that's a big deal.
1: Kaine continued by saying it is especially a big deal that it was done by two Republican houses. The Senate previously advanced its own resolution to force an end to the Iran war, and that resolution remains pending in the Senate. A local hospital checks in near the top nationally. The Lone Institution released its 2026 Hospital Honor Roll this week, and Sentara RMH is ranked 10th in the country. Nearly 2,700 acute care hospitals across the country were analyzed with rankings on equity, value, and patient outcomes. Sentara was ranked second in the Commonwealth, only behind Lewis Gale Hospital, Allegheny, and Lowmore, which ranked 7th nationally. According to the report, Sentara scored well when it comes to patient safety and value. For News Talk 92.1 and 550 WSVA, I'm Carolyn Unger.
3: So congratulations to Sentara RMH. That's a nice little honor. I think, how many hospitals did they examine?
1: Let me see. Looking at this. Nearly 2,700 acute care hospitals across the country were analyzed with rankings on equity, value, and patient outcomes, and they were ranked 10th.
3: 10th out of nearly 2,700. So.
1: Yeah.
3: All right. So big hand to those folks over at Sentara RMH.
1: And based on personal experience there, I agree.
3: Okay.
1: they're
3: so
1: great.
3: You've had good experiences there.
1: I've had like several experiences, but I had a major one. I won't go into detail, but it was a major thing, and had to stay there for a little while, and just incredible staff and medical teams.
3: This is why you were a student for the JMU Dukes?
1: This was when I was about to start my fellowship at JMU. Literally right before. I don't know if I've told this story. My appendix ruptured.
3: Oh!
1: And it was, yeah, it sounds as bad as it
3: is. I got you on that.
1: And it was as bad as it sounds. And it
3: could have been a lot worse, though.
1: Yeah, no, it could have been really bad.
3: I've heard stories about appendixes rupturing.
1: Yeah, it was bad, but also it's like it could have been a lot worse.
3: Right.
1: And the medical team there was great, and the nurses, always love our nurses. So
3: fantastic. Well,
1: yeah,
3: glad you're still around.
1: Yeah, me too. It was obviously it's a long story and it was a long process, but
3: they took care of you.
1: They took really good care of me.
3: Thing.
1: Yeah. And now I have a fun story to tell. So it's
3: all right. And can live to tell about it. That's always good.
1: I'm fun at parties. I always tell people now, and I want to tell everyone this. It's like when your stomach hurts, if your stomach hurts, because, you think of your appendix and you think of just one side.
3: The right side.
1: Yeah. You just think of that one area.
3: Yeah.
1: That wasn't my experience. It was my whole stomach hurt.
3: Ooh.
1: So if you feel like you can't sleep at night, the pain is that bad.
3: Yeah.
1: Just
3: and
1: go
3: Tums
1: to
3: Tums doesn't work.
1: No, I know.
3: Tums doesn't work. You may want to get it checked out.
1: Can you imagine the medical miracle if Tums cured appendicitis? That would be
3: That'd be pretty good.
1: Yeah, it's like, oh, you don't have to get surgery anymore. Just take a Tums. It's like, I would have loved that. But yeah, just go straight to the ER.
3: Very good. Carolyn Unger, everybody, in the WA.

0: SVA Newsroom. It's 3:39. When we come back, we'll have Ish's Almanac, and then later on in the half hour, we'll continue our interview with Harrisonburg State Senator Mark Obenchain.
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0: 3:43 at News Talk, 92.1 and 550 WSVA. 80 degrees. We did hit the 80-degree mark. New high, 80 degrees. You know, for this being, what, the third day of summer, we could be in the 90s. So thank your lucky stars, especially since our air conditioning is broken. And so, it is a little on the warm side in here, but have no fear. Landis is here. They're going to fix our air conditioner, hopefully. Time to hear Ish's Almanac on WSVA.
9: Some backyard vegetable gardeners are having a problem with their squash vines dying at this time of the year. It could be a disease, such as fusarium wilt, but more than likely it's due to squash vine borers, an insect that can be devastating to all varieties of squash. The squash vine borer is difficult to see because it bores its way inside the vine, usually at the lower end. The adult insect is a brown moth with red markings on its wings, but it's the larvae that does all the damage. The larvae are white with a brown head. The best way I've found to control this insect is by using row cover, which is a sheer white fabric that allows sunlight.

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4: Well, things are free and clear up and down the valley. No incidents, no accidents, no backups, no delays to tell you about. However, if you're seeing it, and we're not saying it, call the WSVA Traffic Tip Line. Number's 540-214-2500. Certainly give us a call and definitely let us know.
5: WSVA's local AccuWeather for Harrisonburg and the Shenandoah Valley. Mainly clear tonight, the low down to 59. A mix of clouds and sun with an afternoon and evening thunderstorm in spots for Thursday, the high 85. Friday will be cloudy much of the time. Couple of showers and a heavy thunderstorm. They could produce some flooding downpours, hail, and damaging wind gusts. A high of 87. Lots of clouds Saturday. Humid with a couple showers and a thunderstorm. A high of 80. I'm AccuWeather meteorologist Jason Caterina on WSVA.
4: Currently 80 degrees. Relative humidity 41%. Ooh, that is nice. That's one of those days where you want to just bag it. 80 degrees and 41% the relative humidity. Barometric pressure steady at 30.29. A little gentle breeze out of the south at 1 to 2 miles an hour. Ooh, what I wouldn't do right now to hit that little pellet under mostly sunny skies. 3:46 at WSVA. Time to continue our conversation with Harrisonburg State Senator Mark Obenchain. We're talking with Harrisonburg State Senator Mark Obenchain. General Assembly passing a budget this week. So let's get into kind of the nuts and bolts of the budget. What was it about the budget that you liked? What's good in it?
6: There are certainly some good things. One is we've got an obligation to make sure that we continue providing government services. All of us rely on that stability. There were certainly some good things in there. You know, locally, we secured funding for replacement and remediation of the dam out at Lake Shenandoah. We secured funding for expansion of the health sciences and nursing programs at James Madison University, for our career and technical education programs in Rockingham County, teacher raises of 4% and state employee raises, all good. But there are certainly other things that counter that on the other side of the ledger, which frankly led me to vote against the budget, even though it passed.
4: I was going to ask you if you did support this budget, which I knew you'd voted no on that. So now let's get to the reason why you voted no. What are the things that you don't like about this budget?
6: You know, budget is supposed to be something that that allocates the resources that we have and spends them. And it's not a place to insert legislation that failed or was rejected in the General Assembly. This budget includes a number of things that were introduced and rejected one way or another and wound up in the 11th hour being inserted back into the budget, like the marijuana marketplace. That is included in the budget, which includes all kinds of incentives for people who have drug convictions, gives major subsidies to certain categories of people for licenses, and frankly has very little in the way of penalties for people who violate the drug laws that we continue to have in place. It also includes re-engaging Virginia in the regional greenhouse gas initiative, which is going to add $13 to the electric bill of families across the Commonwealth of Virginia. It has some crazy things in there too, like $15 million to demolish the Richmond Coliseum. The budget stripped out about $500 million a year of proposed tax relief that had been introduced in the budget

0: unfortunately. They've also diverted about $12 million from sheriff's offices and community policing efforts, which is certainly important to people across the Commonwealth of Virginia. So, you know, there were a number of things. Oh, and it gives the Attorney General's office additional positions to basically file lawsuits against the federal government, which, you know, just really is increasing the politicization of the Attorney General's office in Richmond. So, you know, there are a number of things that concern me. Also, the budget contains language which directs Virginia Department of Transportation to evaluate and consider putting tolls back on or on Interstate 81. We've been down that road. It's not a pleasant road to go down, pun intended. We really ought not be in a position in which we are looking at putting tolls on any part of the Interstate 81. So, you know, that is deeply concerning to me as well.
1: You mentioned how you and Republicans have talked about the budget in which there's a lot of policy, public policy in the budget. Budget is supposed to be about spending. You get this amount of money and you have this amount of money to spend. But they put in public policy. I don't know if you know Tim Anderson, former delegate, who's an attorney. He was very outspoken about this and thinks the Virginia Constitution doesn't authorize this kind of legislation. He's willing to take it to court. Is it something that could go this far? Can you go up against this particular budget and the way they've, you know, stretched it out in court?
0: Well, it certainly is possible. I think it's unlikely, however, to be successful. If this happens, this is not the first time we've seen legislation reemerge in a budget. It is something that I object to. I think that the people of Virginia deserve a much more transparent process. They show up to testify in committees when bills come up, when policy proposals are made, and you know, we vote on them and vote them up or down. And it's just not fair for us to vote something down and for it to suddenly miraculously appear in the compromise, the quote-unquote compromise, the budget conference report, which is something that is put together by a group of about 10 of 140 members of the General Assembly. That's not the legislative process that bills are supposed to go through. And, you know, we talk about it. We give pay lip service to not endorsing that process. But, you know, every year there's something or another that winds up being crammed in that budget. And so, you know, it's not, this is not the first time, but it's about time that we put a stop to it.
1: Well, I'll offer you some congratulations because I think at the General Assembly, I don't think you voted for this, but the General Assembly did pass where the lawmakers are getting triple the salary. I believe you go from, what, $18,000 to $51,000?
0: Thank you for mentioning that. That is definitely on the list of things that I find objectionable about that budget. I voted against providing that pay increase. You know, we're providing teachers with a 4% pay increase and members of the General Assembly with something like 185% pay increase. It's just wholly inappropriate. You know, the $18,000 a year salary that General Assembly members make may be a bit out of date and a bit behind, but if we're giving teachers a 4% pay raise, we ought to be given legislators. We ought not be giving legislators triple their salary. So that is a major problem with this budget.
1: Anything else you want to add or want the folks to know?
0: Well, you know, as always, we go through this budgeting process every year, and there are good things in it, in the budget. For areas of Virginia, you know, I'm pleased with some of the things that are in there that are going to help the Shenandoah Valley and Central Region. You know, I'm not unmindful or ungrateful for the inclusion of those items. There are just, frankly, other items like the pay increase, like Reggie, like the cannabis marketplace, and

0: stripping out funding for resource officers in schools that just made this impossible for me and some of my Republican, most of my Republican colleagues to support. So I appreciate your giving us an opportunity, or me an opportunity, to talk about it. And I invite people to call if they have questions.
1: Harrisonburg State Senator Mark Obenchain, thank you very much for the time and the information.
0: You bet. Good to be with you today.
1: And again, if you missed a portion of that interview or you want to hear it again, it's up on our website, rocktownnow.com. Just click on the podcast tab. You can hear all the interviews from early mornings as well as late afternoons. It is 3:55 at WSVA, 81 degrees, a new high. So far today, we surpassed our projected high of around 80. So good news, and humidity still pretty low. Still a beautiful day in the central Shenandoah Valley. Also a pretty good day on Wall Street. Let's see how good it is. It's Your Money Now.
2: I'm Dan Lody with Your Money Now. Wall Street stocks are mixed heading to the closing bell. The Dow Industrial Average is up more than 100 points. The NASDAQ is in the red, down more than 100 points. Amazon's Zoox has unveiled the next version of its self-driving vehicle ahead of a larger rollout in more cities later this year. The toaster-shaped vehicle has added more comfortable seats and headrests. It is also enlarging and relocating the bi-directional reflectors so as to help riders and others more easily tell the front of the vehicle from the rear.

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3: 3:57 at WSVA, 81 beautiful degrees. We're a couple of minutes away from an ABC News update. Then we go to the WSVA newsroom, where Carolyn's following these stories for you.
4: Virginia State Police are investigating a shooting which occurred yesterday in the Stanley area. The proposed 6-story apartment complex in Harrisonburg is being sent back to the Harrisonburg Planning Commission for a third time. And the number of Harrisonburg residents seeing their yard debris being left behind by public works crews is on the rise due to errors in pickup procedure. I'll have details on these and other stories following ABC News at the top of the hour on WSVA.
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3: Well, if you're a ham operator, this weekend is your weekend. It's the World Amateur Ham Operators Weekend. Although we'll congregate at the Rockingham County Fairgrounds this weekend, Paul Helmuth will be there, and we'll talk more about that on tomorrow's program. Taking us to an ABC News update at the top of the hour, it is Making of America on News Talk 92.1 and 550 WSVA.
6: This is The Making of America from the Jefferson Media Group. At age 28, Abraham Lincoln gave a speech on what he believed could threaten the future of America's political institutions. He predicted, if that threat ever reached us, it must spring up from amongst us. It cannot come from abroad. If destruction be our lot, then we ourselves must be its author and its executioner. For as a nation of free men, we are destined to live through all times or die by suicide. It would seem those words are as prevalent today as when first spoken by Abraham Lincoln in 1838. This has been The Making of America. I'm Michael Emerson, and you can visit us at jeffersonmediagroup.com.
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7: From ABC News, I'm Chuck Sievertson. There apparently was no food fight, but lunch didn't go down so well for some of the Republican lawmakers meeting with President Trump on Capitol Hill for a midday meal today. It's a day after a War Powers Act bill passed banning further military action against Iran. And after many of those lawmakers expected a political win-win in an election year, with the president signing a bipartisan affordable housing bill, Trump canceled the ceremony, insisting Congress first pass his Save America Act, an election-related measure. Congressman Pete Aguilar, Texas Democrat.
8: It's clear he doesn't care about the American public. It's clear he doesn't care about the cost that people are facing. This is a significant piece of housing legislation. Every House Democrat voted for it, as you mentioned. Every Senate Democrat voted for it. The only no votes were from House and Senate Republicans.
7: After the lunch on Capitol Hill with Republican lawmakers, the president.
9: I think we had a really great meeting, and we're very proud of the party. We like our leader. We like everybody really in the room. I don't like a few people, but that's okay. I think you know who they are.
7: One of those might be Louisiana Senator Bill Cassidy. Sources tell ABC News the meeting was tense, with the president frustrated over the War Powers resolution vote. Sources say he and Senator Cassidy got into a shouting match. Senate Majority Leader Thune and others tried to calm them down. Cassidy says he is not sorry he stood up to Trump, saying the president was trying to bully him. A federal judge today barred Trump from implementing a proof of citizenship requirement to vote and a demand that mail-in ballots be received.

0: Received by Election Day, ABC's Peter Harlambous.
1: Judge Denise Casper wrote that the Constitution, quote, does not grant the president any specific powers over elections. Separate from today's ruling, Trump earlier this year signed a second executive order on voting to create a national list of verified voters. That policy is still being challenged in court.
0: At the close, Wall Street indexes are mixed. 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
0: Analysts expected today's latest census report on new home sales to show an increase, but instead they're lower. Disagreement between the U.S., U.N., and Iran over resuming nuclear inspections in Iran. The head of the U.N. nuclear agency says his inspectors will be allowed in under the interim U.S.-Iran agreement. Iran says no, only under a final deal. Civil society organizations in South Africa say that adolescent girls and women are among the first groups to feel the pinch of U.S. foreign aid cuts to the country's HIV programs. Before dawn on June 24, 2021, the Champlain Towers condominium complex near Miami collapsed, killing nearly 100 people. Today, a ceremony remembering
4: Gonzalo Torre, David Epstein.
5: The names of the 98 people who died when their home crumbled around them were read aloud as residents and first responders came together again.
6: No one really expected something like this to happen, and the most that we can do is focus on the future, on things that we can do so that nothing like this ever happens again.
5: Devin Gonzalez lived in the Champlain Towers and survived the collapse. Her father did not. Jim Ryan, ABC News.
0: We're hearing from a paddleboarder followed by a great white shark off the coast of Santa Barbara, California, Father's Day weekend. Robert Kagan says his niece, Kayla, paddled nearby.
7: The feeling is a mix of adrenaline and just this excitement mixed with this. It's a big deal. Like, probably shouldn't be doing that.
0: Chuck Sievertson, ABC News.
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10: Well, if you're just getting off work in the 4 o'clock hour, we do have an issue on Interstate 81 northbound, mile marker 233. That is just south of the Weir's Cave exit. There's a brush fire. Has emergency personnel there, and it's causing a little bit of a slowdown. In fact, they got a VDOT camera at the rest area just south of that, and I don't see too much problems there. We'll go further north to the Weir's Cave exit. Not too much problems there, but if you pass the Weir's Cave exit in Augusta County on I-81 North, you might get a little bit of a problem as there is a brush fire being reported in that vicinity. If you're seeing it and we're not saying it, call the WSVA traffic tip line. It is 540-214-2500. Give us a call and let us know.
11: WSVA's local ag weather for Harrisonburg and the Shenandoah Valley. Mainly clear tonight, the low down to 59. A mix of clouds and sun with an afternoon and evening thunderstorm in spots for Thursday, the high 85. Friday will be cloudy much of the time. Couple of showers and a heavy thunderstorm. They could produce some flooding downpours, hail, and damaging wind gusts, a high of 87. Lots of clouds Saturday, humid with a couple showers and a thunderstorm, a high of 80. I'm AccuWeather meteorologist Jason Caterina on WSVA.
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0: 82 degrees, relative humidity 42%. The barometric pressure steady at 30.28. Gentle breeze out of the south at 1 to 2 miles an hour under beautiful sunny skies in the central Shenandoah Valley. 82 degrees at 4:07. Welcome to hour number two of Late Afternoons. 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
1: For News Talk 92.1 and 550 WSVA, I'm Carolyn Unger. Virginia State Police are investigating a shooting which occurred yesterday in the Stanley area. Authorities say the Page County Sheriff's Office responded to Honeyville Road after receiving a call for a welfare check. Upon arrival, deputies encountered a 49-year-old woman who then barricaded herself in a home. During attempts to negotiate with the woman, she came outside, placed the gun to her head, and fired a shot that is believed to have only grazed her body. When the woman raised her firearm for a second time, two members of the sheriff's office shot her. She died at the scene. According to departmental policy, the deputies involved have been placed on administrative leave. If at first it does not succeed, try and try again. The proposed six-story apartment complex in Harrisonburg is being sent back to the Harrisonburg Planning Commission for a third time. Deputy City Attorney Wesley Russ explained during last night's city council meeting that the applicant for The Link has revised its agreements under which the project would be built.
2: Under city code, when proffers are modified beyond the scope of what was considered at Planning Commission's public hearing, the application goes back to Planning Commission for a new public hearing before City Council can act on it.
1: The proposal will be on the agenda for the Planning Commission's July 8th meeting and could be again before City Council sometime in August. The number of Harrisonburg residents seeing their yard debris being left behind by public works crews is on the rise due to errors in pickup procedure. WSVA's Lyndon Kaiser has more.
3: Officials have taken to social media to remind households that before scheduling pickup, yard debris must be placed in lawn paper bags and bundled with string or in containers no bigger than 35 gallons. Discarded branches cannot be longer than 4 feet long and must be bound with string as well. Yard debris pickups must be scheduled through Recollect as a yard debris reservation and not bulk. All reservations must be made by noon, the business day preceding collection day. For WSVA News, I'm Lyndon Kaiser.
1: Thank you, Lyndon. WSVA News Time is 4:09.
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1: Governor Abigail Spanberger announced reforms to the Virginia prison system yesterday in Richmond. Spanberger says the effort includes the appointment of a new leadership team and the creation of a new code of ethics.
8: We've created an Office of Professional Standards with a new deputy director specifically charged with upholding the highest standards and holding all employees, including senior leaders, accountable.
1: Personnel will reportedly undergo use of force training that focuses on de-escalation, and 5-point restraint harnesses will no longer be used. The governor says state leaders met with inmate families and advocacy groups several times in the last 5 months, and that the reforms include many of their suggestions. Starting in July, Virginians with certain charges and convictions can petition to have their records sealed from public view under a new clean slate law. This legislation allows individuals with misdemeanor and felony charges to request a circuit court judge to seal their records, with exceptions for charges like DUI and domestic assault. The law aims to help individuals with past offenses secure jobs and housing by demonstrating good behavior, rehabilitation, and restitution. Some convictions, such as marijuana possession and traffic infractions, will be automatically sealed by October 1st. For more information, visit Clean Slate Virginia. For News Talk 92.

0: 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I'm Carolyn Unger.
1: 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You're listening to Late Afternoons. I'm Mario Ritrosi. Carolyn Unger in the WSVA newsroom on this, what is today, June 24th. Boy, it's a cheesy day. You know what I mean? Nothing happened on June 24th, except unless you're a swimmer. Mm. Now, when you go swimming, do you actually swim, or do you just kick to stay afloat, or you just stay in the shallow end so you don't have to kick to float?
0: I mean, it depends sometimes. The pool we used to go to, if it was pretty empty, I would do some laps.
1: You would
0: back
1: do
0: and
1: some
0: forth.
1: Laps, okay.
0: But yeah, usually it's just kind of floating around.
1: Enjoying the cool water.
0: Yeah, okay. Exactly.
1: All right, because today, believe it or not, is National Swim a Lap Day.
0: Okay.
1: Encouraging people to swim a lap in a pool or open water for fitness. So there you go. It's also National Relationship Equity Day to promote appreciation, love, respect in partnerships. Yeah, big deal. Museum Comes to Life Day today.
0: Ooh.
1: I like museums that come
0: Night
1: to
0: at
1: life.
0: The Museum.
1: Yeah. Remember that movie? Was that Stiller?
0: Yes.
1: Ben Stiller.
0: Stiller and Robin Williams.
1: Yeah. In fact, if I remember correctly, that movie came out the same weekend We Are Marshall came out. And so, because I remember going to the theater, and I had your choice. Obviously, I'm taking a football movie and watched We Are Marshall over Night at the Museum.
0: Mm-hmm.
1: But that's just me.
0: Yeah.
1: Of course, I love We Are Marshall.
0: Yeah.
1: But Night at the Museum is pretty good, too.
0: It's good. But going back to the relationship equity thing.
1: Yeah, what about it?
0: I'm thinking to myself, it's like, shouldn't that just be the bare minimum?
1: Kind of, sort of, yeah.
0: You know, having, what was it again? What did it say?
1: National Relationship Equity Day is to promote appreciation, love, and respect. In partnerships.
0: That should be the bare minimum.
1: Kind of, sort of, you know? Yes.
0: But exactly. You know what? Good to highlight it.
1: Very good. You know any Kens? Or Kenneths?
0: Ken Slack from...
1: There you go.
0: Yeah.
1: That's right. He listens. Happy Kenneth Day, Kenneth Slack of the Virginia Department of Transportation. Today is National Kenneth Day.
0: Okay.
1: There you go. By the way, you know who got married on this date? You got to go back to all the way to 1885.
0: Who?
1: Our very own 28th United States president from just down the road in Stanton, Woodrow Wilson, got married on this day to Ellen Louise Axon, a Presbyterian minister's daughter. So there you go. And let's see, birthdays, there are no birthdays, except unless you're a Fleetwood Mac fan. Mick Fleetwood was born.
0: Oh, okay.
1: He's got a birthday today. But you know who died on this date?
0: Who?
1: 1987. He died on this date, one of the funniest men I know. Well, I never met him, but funniest men ever watched. Jackie Gleason died.
0: Oh.
1: Of course, you know, he's probably most known for the Honeymooners, and rightfully so. But... he was also in one of my favorite movies as a kid. Remember seeing this at the theater.
0: Mm-hmm.
1: Want to guess?
0: I was going to say he sounds very familiar.
1: He was Buford T. Justice in the movie Smokey and the Bandit.
2: Mm-hmm. You punks look tucked out too. That's an attention getter. Now, a lady in a wedding gown.
3: Yes, sir.
2: Get in a car?
3: Yes, sir.
2: See who's driving?
3: No, sir.
2: License plate?
3: Yes, sir. Georgia plates. Ban 1. BAN-ONE.
2: All right. Now, you boys just stay here and watch.
1: There you go. And the chase ensued. Smokey and the Bandit. Another one of those that you can plural the word dozen. Since I was a kid watching. I love that movie.
0: Yeah.
1: Now, he was also in Smokey and the Bandit 2, which, you know, stunk to high heaven. But the original Smokey and the Bandit, he was funny.
0: Oh, okay.
1: And then, of course, he had his own, you know, nighttime show, too, you know, afterwards. And he was funny with that. He'd come out there with his, you know, he was a chain smoker, and he would just smoke. And then at the end, he'd say, and away we go. So he was one of the funniest guys that I've ever seen.

0: Anyway, he died on this date in 1987. So there you go, Jackie Gleason. 416 at WSVA. You only have a few hours left on this June 24th. Make it count. Once it's gone, it's one day closer to the weekend.
1: Exactly.
0: There you go. As we get past the halfway mark on this hump day Wednesday. 416, when we come back, we'll check traffic, weather, and Dave Riggert's got sports.
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1: It is 4:19 at WSVA, 78 degrees. Let's check traffic and weather.
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1: Uh-oh, we got a problem. Interstate 81 southbound, mile marker 211. That is south of the Greenville exit in Augusta County. Tractor-trailer crash with the south right shoulder closed. Let's zoom in. In fact, they have a camera at the Greenville exit. And, well, it's pretty clear there. So the slowdown will occur after the Greenville exit. So maybe you're looking at maybe just a little bit of a slowdown, a mile back up or so. Again, it's I-81 southbound, mile marker 211. Tractor-trailer crash with the south right shoulder closed south of Greenville. Other than that, you might run into a disabled vehicle or two. Oh, no, another one just popped up. Interstate 81 northbound, exit 225 in the Stanton area. Vehicle crash has the north exit ramp narrowed. And I know VDOT's got a traffic camera there, so let's take a look. And there we go. Oh, there it is. I see it. Ooh, looks like a FedEx truck that is on the side of the road. So, yep, it is on the exit ramp, so traffic shouldn't be too affected. I see traffic going by, but you might get a little bit of a slowdown there. Again, that's at exit 225 in the Stanton area. If you're seeing it and we're not saying it, call the WSVA traffic tip line. It's 540-214-2500. Give us a call and let us know.
2: WSVA's local ag weather for Harrisonburg and the Shenandoah Valley. Mainly clear tonight, the low down to 59. A mix of clouds and sun with an afternoon and evening thunderstorm in spots for Thursday, the high 85. Friday will be cloudy much of the time. Couple of showers and a heavy thunderstorm. They could produce some flooding downpours, hail, and damaging wind gusts, the high of 87. Lots of clouds Saturday, humid with a couple showers and a thunderstorm, a high of 80. I'm AccuWeather meteorologist Jason Caterina on WSVA.
1: 78 degrees, relative humidity at 45%. The barometric pressure steady at 30.28. Little wind out of the south at 1 to 2 miles an hour under beautiful sunny skies in the central Shenandoah Valley. 4:22 at News Talk 92.1 and 550 WSVA. 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
5: Let's take a look at sports. I am Dave Riggert, and there are three games in the Rockingham County Baseball League this evening, including the top two teams doing battle in Grottoes as Clover Hill travels to Grottoes to play the Cardinals. The Bucks come in 10-2, and the Cardinals are 8-3 so far this season. That first pitch is set for 7 o'clock. Massanutten's on the road at Broadway this evening as the Mountaineers are 7-3 and in third place in the County League, while Broadway is just behind them at 6-5, and that first pitch is set for 7 o'clock from Broadway High School. And Montezuma's on the road tonight. They play at Bridgewater. The Braves are 2-9 so far this year. The Reds are 2-7, and that first pitch is set for 7 o'clock from Ray Heatwall Field over in Bridgewater. In the Valley Baseball League tonight, a full slate of games, including the Harrisonburg Turks on the road in Charlottesville to play the Tom Sox. Turks are 8-9 so far this year. Charlottesville comes in 7-11. That first pitch is set for 7 o'clock. Elsewhere around the Valley League tonight at 6:30, it's Waynesboro going to Culpeper. Generals have the best record in the league right now at 13-4. At 7 o'clock, it's Stanton playing at Strasburg. Winchester plays host to Woodstock, and Covington is at Percival. Then at 7:30 tonight, Newmarket's at home. They take on Front Royal as the Rebels come in 11-7.

0: In Major League Baseball, the Orioles are wrapping up their series right now with the Angels in Los Angeles, as that series is tied at one game apiece. The game is underway as Trey Gibson made the start today for Baltimore. He's 1-2 with a 5.81 ERA, and Jose Soriano is on the hill today for the Angels. He's 8-4 with a 3.03 earned run average. Again, that game underway right now in Anaheim. Tonight, game three of the four-game series between the Nationals and Phillies in D.C. as they've split the first two games so far that series. Washington is 41-39, while Philly comes in 43-36. Miles Michaelis will get the ball tonight for the Nats. He's 2-6 with a 5.47 ERA, and Aaron Nola is on the hill tonight for the Phils. He's 3-4 with a 5.71 earned run average. Again, that first pitch set for 6:45 from Nationals Park. And round two of the NBA draft will take place this evening from the Barclays Center in Brooklyn after the Wizards selected BYU freshman wing A.J. DeBonta last night with the number one overall pick. Kansas guard Darren Peterson went second overall to the Jazz. Duke's Cameron Boozer was selected by the Grizzlies at number three. The Bulls took North Carolina's Caleb Wilson at four, and Illinois guard Keaton Wagler was selected by the Clippers at number five. Round two of the NBA draft begins at 8 o'clock, and the Wizards have the 21st and the 30th picks this evening, and you can listen to the second round on ESPN Harrisonburg and ESPNHarrisonburg.com. That's a look at sports. I'm Dave Riggert.
1: Thank you very much, Dave, and hopefully former East Rock basketball star Tyler Nickel will get drafted this evening in the second round. Lots of Major League Baseball afternoon activity, including the White Sox and the Guardians. Well, actually, they're not playing because it's in a rain delay. Games that are playing in the second inning, the Angels have taken an early 2-0 lead on the Baltimore Birds. Fourth inning, Red Sox lead the Rockies 5-3. Couple of finals from today, Cubs all over the Mets 10-3, and the Marlins doubled up the Rangers 4-2. World Cup soccer continuing as they finish up group play. In the second half, Bosnia-Herzegovina leads Qatar 2-1, and Switzerland now leads Canada 2-0 also, or should I say 2-0. It is 2-0 Switzerland over Canada in World Cup action. U.S. plays tomorrow night in its final group game against Turkey. 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It is 426 at WSVA. Let's see what happened on Wall Street today. Here's your Money Now.
2: I'm Dan Loney with your Money Now. The markets finished the Wednesday session mixed. The Dow picked up 182 points, ending the day at 51,849. NASDAQ 110 points. S&P 500 was up by 7. Meanwhile, West Texas crude continued its pullback, down 4% at $70.34 a barrel. Bitcoin prices were in retreat once again, hitting its lowest levels since October of 2024. The crypto price fell just below 60,000 for the third time this year. It's feeling pressure from both the pullback in tech stocks recently and the bear market that cryptocurrency has been in for the last several months. Qualcomm has unveiled a CPU for data centers called the Dragonfly C1000. It also revealed that Meta will be the first customer when it starts production in 2028. Qualcomm said that this CPU was built for agentic AI while focusing on performance without using too much power. Qualcomm shares were still down 4% today on the news. And that's your Money Now.
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3: The General Assembly has sent a budget to Governor Abigail Spanberger. FEMA announced this week that over $23 million are available for pre-disaster mitigation resilience projects up and down the mid-Atlantic, and a local hospital checks in near the top nationally. I'll have details on these and other stories following ABC News at the bottom of the hour on WSVA.
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2: It is 4:30 at WSVA, 80 beautiful degrees. 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
5: News. I'm Chuck Stevenson. It wasn't a leisurely lunch for Republican lawmakers meeting with President Trump on Capitol Hill. Many had expected a political win-win in an election year earlier, but the president canceled the signing of a bipartisan affordable housing bill. He insists Congress first passed his Save America Act, an election-related measure. Louisiana Senator Bill Cassidy indicates what sources to ABC News said was correct, that the meeting was tense with the president frustrated over the War Powers Resolution vote. He and Cassidy getting into a shouting match. Cassidy saying he asked Trump about the Iran war.
6: You have not told the American people what's going on. It was supposed to last 4 weeks. It's lasted 4 months. Our original objectives have not been achieved. And I want to know what's going on.
5: Federal judge today permanently barred Trump's executive order implementing a proof of citizenship requirement to vote. This is ABC News.
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2: Let's get an update on the roads up and down the valley. We got a couple of issues, one of which is on Interstate 81 northbound at exit 225 in the Stanton area. A vehicle crash has the north exit ramp narrowed. I'll zoom in because I know VDOT's got a camera at exit 225. Yep, I see it. Looks like a FedEx truck that's on the exit. Traffic does get by. It's not really affecting traffic any because it's far enough on the exit where northbound 81 traffic is not affected. But again, you will have an issue perhaps if you're getting off at exit 225 because that ramp is narrowed. Further south in the Greenville area, or just south of the Greenville exit, Interstate 81 southbound, mile marker 211, tractor trailer crash has the south right shoulder closed. We'll zoom in on the traffic camera that's at the Greenville exit. And I don't see many problems at the exit, but you might get a little bit of a slowdown as you approach mile marker 211. Again, tractor trailer crash that is on the shoulder. If you're seeing it, and we're not saying it, call the WSVA traffic tip line. It is 540-214-2500. Certainly give us a call and definitely let us know.
7: WSVA's local ag weather for Harrisonburg and the Shenandoah Valley. Mainly clear tonight, the low down to 59. A mix of clouds and sun with an afternoon and evening thunderstorm in spots for Thursday, the high 85. Friday will be cloudy much of the time. Couple of showers and a heavy thunderstorm. They could produce some flooding downpours, hail, and damaging wind gusts, a high of 87. Lots of clouds.

0: Saturday, humid with a couple showers and a thunderstorm, a high of 80. I'm AccuWeather meteorologist Jason Caterina on WSVA.
1: 80 degrees, relative humidity at 48%, the barometric pressure steady at 30.27. Winds out of the south have picked up at 6 to 7 miles an hour under partly sunny skies. 434 at WSVA. 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
2: 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Eastern Mennonite University announced this week that the Reverend Dr. Shannon Dykus is the school's 10th president. Dykus, who has led the university as interim president since last July, will begin her five-year term on July 1st. The EMU Board of Trustees unanimously voted to appoint Dykus as president during its June 12th meeting. School officials report that over the past year as interim president, Dykus has fostered renewed optimism, deeper collaboration, greater transparency, and growing confidence in EMU. Dykus said in a statement that she is humbled to continue the bold legacy of EMU, whose leaders have been courageous and visionary stewards of this community. The General Assembly has sent a budget to Governor Abigail Spanberger. Harrisonburg State Senator Mark Ovenchain explained some of the aspects of the budget that he liked.
3: We secured funding for replacement and remediation of the dam out at Lake Shenandoah. We secured funding for expansion of the health sciences and nursing programs at James Madison University, for our career and technical education programs in Rockingham County.
2: Despite all that, Ovenchain actually voted against passage of the budget. One of the main reasons why is that it contains language directing the Virginia Department of Transportation to evaluate and consider putting tolls on Interstate 81. Another reason is that it contains $15 million to demolish the Richmond Coliseum. FEMA announced this week that over $23 million are available for pre-disaster mitigation resilience projects up and down the Mid-Atlantic. Congress authorized 15 projects in four states, including Virginia, through the fiscal year 2026 Homeland Security and further additional Continuing Appropriations Act. That includes $1.7 million to the city of Harrisonburg for the Sutter Street Drainage Improvement Project. FEMA officials say that before funds are awarded, communities must submit an application by July 22nd. Then FEMA will review all applications and disperse funding only after confirming that eligibility criteria have been met. WSVA News Time is 4:36.
4: 213-4400 or Google Regency at Augusta to learn more.
2: U.S. Virginia Senator Tim Kaine commented on the Senate's passage of the resolution to end the war in Iran yesterday. Kaine said during a virtual press conference recently that instead of calling up a Senate bill, they called up a House resolution that was first introduced in the U.S. House of Representatives, led by Representative Gregory Meeks, and has now been passed by both chambers of Congress.
5: And what this means is, for the first time in the history of the War Powers Act, it was passed in 1973, both houses of Congress have looked the president in the eye and said, your war is illegal and you got to stop it until Congress authorizes it. And that's a big deal.
2: King continued by saying it is especially a big deal that it was done by two Republican houses. The Senate previously advanced its own resolution to force an end to the Iran war, and that resolution remains pending in the Senate. A local hospital checks in near the top nationally. The Loan Institution released its 2026 Hospital Honor Roll this week, and Sentara RMH is ranked 10th in the country. Nearly 2,700 acute care hospitals across the country were analyzed, with rankings on equity, value, and patient outcomes. Sentara was ranked second in the Commonwealth, only behind Lewis Gale Hospital Allegheny in Lowmore, which ranked seventh nationally. According to the report, Sentara scored well when it comes to patient safety and value. For WSVA News, I'm Carolyn Unger.
1: 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You're listening to Late Afternoons. I'm Mario Ritrosi, Carolyn Unger in the WSVA newsroom. So, how do you pronounce these words?
2: Okay.
1: Not your uncle, but your...
2: Sorry, what?
1: Not your uncle... But your
2: aunt.
1: Yeah. You don't say aunt.
2: I usually, like, if I'm not thinking about it, I think I, I think I just

0: Say aunt.
1: Aunt.
0: Yeah.
1: Okay.
0: Yeah.
1: That's what I do. I say aunt.
0: Yeah. Aunt, aunt just sounds more like, ooh, it sounds like I'm in choir almost and okay. I have to like.
1: Okay. All right. So that nut, P-E-C-A-N.
0: Pecan.
1: You say pecan?
0: Oh, wait. I think I usually say pecan.
1: Okay.
0: I think that, well, maybe the first thing that popped in my head is.
1: Pecan.
0: Pecan. Pecan sounds better.
1: Exactly.
0: Yeah.
1: It's funny because the street that I grew up on was Pecanwood.
0: Yeah.
1: And I always said Pecanwood.
0: Or pecan.
1: So pecan. I don't say pecan.
0: Pecan.
1: Pecan or pecan. Pecan.
0: Yeah.
1: Very good. All right. So you color with these. C-R-A-Y-O-N.
0: Crayons.
1: Crayons.
0: Crayons. Which sounds more natural. Maybe crayons sounds like you sound it out.
1: The Crayola crayons.
0: Crayola crayons.
1: Because so, some people do say crayons.
0: Crayons.
1: They put the stress in the first syllable.
0: Yeah.
1: I put it in the second syllable. Crayon.
0: I'm discovering this now. I'm like, okay. Crayons.
1: Crayons.
0: Yeah. I also haven't used crayons in a long time. So I'm like,
1: It's been a while since I've used them.
0: Yeah.
1: Anyway, or as you like to say, it's been
0: a minute
1: since I've used a crayon.
0: Mm-hmm.
1: And you visit these artifacts in an M-U-S-E-U-M.
0: Museum?
1: Museum.
0: What's another way people say it?
1: Who knows? Museum.
0: Museum?
1: Museum.
0: Museum.
1: A museum. They put the stress in the first syllable. Museum.
0: I mean, museum is
1: I like museum.
0: Yeah.
1: Second syllable.
0: Exactly.
1: All right. Very good. So that's what the old English, that's what that English education teaches you. Right
0: yeah.
1: you say the word. I think you say the words the way you should.
0: It's funny. I said, you know, aunt. I don't say aunt, but then again, I say pecan. It's different when it's the second syllable.
1: Correct.
0: You know, when it's just one syllable, it's like, aunt just sounds more natural.
1: Very good. Yep, I agree. Aunt and uncle. 441 at WSVA. She is Carolyn Unger. I'm Mario Retrosi. We will hear from Gupta next.
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3: 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Here is Dr. Sanjay Gupta.
4: A better life with Dr. Sanjay Gupta.
5: You know, it's funny, when I think back to what the typical American dinner looked like when you and I were kids, there's usually some kind of meat featured at the center of the plate. Vegetables are there, but often thought of as a side dish. More and more, though, we are coming to realize that a plant-based diet, with little or no meat even, is going to be a healthier way to eat for just about everyone. New study out of the University of Hawaii Cancer Center found that eating a high-quality plant-rich diet that includes whole grains, vegetables, and fruits may prevent cognitive impairment even when people start that diet in their late 50s and 60s. Yeah, it's important to make sure you're getting enough protein, fats, complex carbohydrates. Just because you cut out or even cut back on meat, though, is not a license to eat whatever you want. Focus on eating whole, real foods. I'm Dr. Sanjay Gupta, helping you live a better life.
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3: Let's get an update on some roads, and we've got some issues. The biggest of which is a new one on Interstate 81 southbound, mile marker 217. It's a disabled vehicle, but it's caused about a mile backup. In fact, there is a VDOT camera at exit 220, and yep, oh, I see the disabled vehicle on the side of the road. It is on the shoulder, but there are delays as, again, you got cars that have to go from the left lane to the right lane, and that's caused about a one-mile backup there. And again, that is at exit 217, not far from the Mint Spring exit in Augusta County. Further south, still dealing with an accident and on 81 south at mile marker 211, south of the Greenville exit, tractor trailer crash has the south right shoulder closed. And at exit 225 on Interstate 81 in the Stanton area, vehicle crash has the north exit ramp narrowed. It does not affect 81 traffic, but if you want to get off at exit 225, be on the lookout there. As I see the camera showing the FedEx truck on the side of the road. I think the state police vehicle is there as well. If you're seeing it and we're not saying it, call the WSVA traffic tip line at 540-214-2500. Give us a call and let us know.
6: WSVA's local AccuWeather weather for Harrisonburg and the Shenandoah Valley. Mainly clear tonight, the low down to 59. A mix of clouds and sun with an afternoon and evening thunderstorm in spots for Thursday, the high 85. Friday will be cloudy much of the time. A couple of showers and a heavy thunderstorm. They could produce some flooding downpours, hail, and damaging wind gusts. A high of 87. Lots of clouds Saturday. Humid with a couple showers and a thunderstorm. A high of 80. I'm AccuWeather meteorologist Jason Caterina on WSVA.
3: It is 79 degrees, relative humidity at 46%. The barometric pressure steady at 30.27, and winds are out of the south at 2 to 3 miles an hour. 447 at WSVA. Let's get a check of our early morning update.
7: There's a special event coming up this weekend at the Rockingham County Fairgrounds, and joining us to talk a little bit about that is Paul Helmuth. Not here on behalf of emergency services, not here on behalf of the Wishing Well, but another, I would say, is this a hobby for you?
8: It's been a hobby for, well, since I was 13 years old.
7: Really?
8: Yes.
7: Okay. We are talking about Amateur Radio Field Day, which is coming up this weekend. And I can't believe I'm saying this, but we were joking about it right before we went on the air. I was going to ask you, what is an amateur radio? But there are probably some folks out there that when you say amateur radio or you say ham radio, they don't know what you're talking about.
8: I had someone who came to the event last year, and I asked her if she was going to

0: she enjoyed it. She actually came out for 2 different days. And I said, are you going to come this year? And she goes, that pig event. What is that pig event? And and I was like, you mean ham radio? She goes, yeah, that one. So, no, it's so amateur radio or ham radio has been a hobby for over 100 years. There's rumors as to how it originally got started, and it's right around the time that the Titanic sank. Mm-hmm. And people talked about listening to and relaying information from the Titanic when it was sinking. Amateur radio is it's two pieces. One is it's a hobby and an experimental type of thing, as well as it is a portion of, when it comes to radio communications, an emergency services kind of organization. And I do this, I've done this as a hobby since I was 13 years old, but I also feel, as the director of the local 911 center, that ham radio provides a very important communications component if we lose all of our normal everyday communication means. As I had said, it's been around for over 100 years with ham radio. What it is it's volunteers, which is where the term amateur comes from. These people are not doing this for money. They're doing it because they enjoy it. But they're actually licensed. They have to have a level of knowledge about rules and regulations. They have to have some knowledge about radio propagation and how radios work, understand different modes. Here at the radio station here, you have AM and FM.
1: Right.
0: Well, in addition to AM and FM transmissions, you also have single sideband. You have Morse code. You have digital forms of communication. And you have different ways of communicating through repeaters, not just with transceivers and specialized antenna, but, you know, we use the ionosphere to bounce signals to the other side of the world. The farthest contact I've made has been literally in Australia. So it's providing that form of communication. And because you're licensed, you have a specific set of radio frequencies that you can transmit on. And you can set it up where you're transmitting locally, or you can set it off where you're literally transmitting around the globe.
1: I remember I was going to ask you about the technical aspect. You just explained it. First time I ever met the late engineer here at WSBA, Ellsworth Neff, he pulled up on a transmitter site, and this is before cell phones, mind you. And he's in his car or truck, and he's just sitting there and sitting there. And it's like, who is he talking to? He's in the vehicle by himself. And he gets out and goes, I was talking to a friend of mine in Australia.
0: Yeah.
1: And he was big into that, I know. Now, this weekend is a good weekend not only for ham radio operators to get together, but also people who, I guess, have some interest or want to learn more about it at the Rockingham County Fairgrounds.
0: Yes. So coming up this weekend is the annual ARRR Field Day. Field Day is we don't like to call it a contest, though there are points and you try to get as many points as you can. We want to equate it to an emergency services exercise, but we're going to operate radios for 24 hours nonstop, trying to make as many contacts around the world as we can to collect points and stuff. And part of that points is, one, reaching out to the public, so you get points for that. Having visitors come to visit us and teaching classes. We may teach classes within the ham radio community. We show people how we communicate. We'll have 5 different stations spread up over a portion of the fairgrounds, to include one station doing nothing but Morse code, one station doing nothing but digital, that will be national and international. One station that will do digital, that will be more of experimental. It will be closer, but depending on the solar cycle, and we're in a really good solar cycle. If you ever want to learn about the sun and sunspots in the solar cycle, you can do research on that. We'll have a station doing voice, and then we'll have a station designed just for people who are either newly licensed or irregularly practice ham radio, or non-licensed, where they can come in and sit down with someone and try to do some voice contacts themselves from around the world. Technically, the way we do this is we have about 24 hours to set up. So we're going to start Friday morning, and we're going to take probably 5 or 6 hours to set everything up. And then we'll take several hours in that afternoon to practice. The timing for the event officially starts at 2 p.m. on Saturday and goes to 2 p.m. Sunday. And that's the 24-hour period that we will be operating. We invite anyone in the community that wants to come down and watch us operate, come in at any time after 2 p.m. on Saturday and watch it. If you want to watch us set up, you can come in on Friday, though that's less exciting as watching us operate. But it allows you to see what we do and practice those communications methods. You know, I talk about the

0: emergency services aspect of ham radio. They have the amateur radio emergency services group that is very active in our area, but active across the region, where if all of the communications and emergency services go down, we can call them and they can go to the different fire stations, rescue stations. They have a station at the hospital that they test every week on Wednesdays. We have stations at the 911 center that the amateur radio operators can come and provide communication, not only then here within the county, but allow us to communicate to Augusta County, allow us to transmit back to Richmond, so we can talk to the Virginia Emergency Operations Center. And it provides that backup to the backup to the backup emergency communications piece that otherwise we would not have, because these guys work and experiment every day to try and make the best methods for communication that they can. And yes, it's a hobby. We enjoy doing it. I'm currently working on a project to create a way for me to, there's ham radio satellites, but they, you have to track them. And I'm trying, you know, design a method where I can put this kit together and be able to track satellites. So it gives you some of that science experiment and gives you some of that hands-on piece that, you know, you sometimes don't have otherwise.
1: We are talking with Paul Helmuth about Amateur Radio Field Day this weekend at the Rockingham County Fairgrounds. I know back in the 70s, late 70s, there was the big CB radio craze, which you did not need to be licensed to operate
0: that
1: a
0: is
1: CB
0: correct.
1: Radio. And that just became one big noisy group of channels that people would try to talk to people on. But for this, you do actually need to go through some testing. You can't just buy a ham radio and start broadcasting.
0: No, and that's, so you have those radios that you can buy that you don't require a license. 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You have the FRS or the Family Radio Service radios. 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But it allows you, instead of just talking, you know, 5 miles or 10 miles, you can actually literally talk around the globe. And that's why we have rules and regulations. There's an international group that meets to make sure everyone agrees on how these rules and regulations work so you don't interfere. It provides you a different level of respect. There's rules of language you can use, whether you can talk politics or not. But that's also that camaraderie of sitting down with people and talking about, hey, how can we send these messages a different way? We talk about our antenna structures. I'm a big person on, because I live in a townhouse in a HOA, I'm really limited on the antennas I can put on my house. But I'm really big on what can I set up in my front yard temporarily, or what can I take to a park, or what can I take to the fairgrounds and set up in a temporary method. That's the other thing that'll be big this weekend is all of the radios that you see operating as part of the contest will be plugged into backup power. It won't be plugged into the normal electrical grid system that we have through, you know, Shenandoah Valley Electric, Dominion, or HEC. It'll be running off of generators.

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1: 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And if you're not familiar with the fairgrounds, it's located just south of Harrisonburg along Route 11.
2: I'm Dan Loney with Your Money Now. Micron shares are up sharply in the after-hours trade after its quarterly results showed a quadrupling of its revenue from 1 year earlier. Per share profit was $25.11 with revenue of $41.4 billion. The stock price for the Boise, Idaho-based company is up 700% in the last year, with its market cap now above $1 trillion. The markets finished the Wednesday session mixed. The Dow picked up 182 points, ending the day at 51,849. NASDAQ fell by 110 points. The S&P 500 was off by 7. Meanwhile, West Texas Crude continued its pullback, down 4% at $70.34 a barrel. Treasury Secretary Scott Bessent expressed confidence that the United States economy will get back on path to 3% growth later this year. In an interview on CNBC, Bessent said, "We can have something with a 3 in front of it this year." He added, "The underlying economy has been very strong." And that is Your Money Now.
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4: From ABC News, I'm Lindsay Davis, anchor of Prime, streaming weeknights on ABC News Live. Disappointed Republican lawmakers who had lunch on Capitol Hill with President Trump today had a surprise serving of tension and shouting. Many had expected a political win-win in an election year with the president signing a bipartisan affordable housing bill, but he canceled it, insisting Congress first pass his Save America Act, an election-related measure. After the lunch, the president.
5: I think we had a really great meeting, and we're very proud of the party. We like our leader. We like everybody really in the room. I don't like a few people, but that's okay. I think you know who they are.
4: One of those might be Louisiana Senator Bill Cassidy. He indicates that what sources tell ABC News is correct, that the meeting was tense with the president frustrated over yesterday's war powers resolution vote. Cassidy says that he and the president raised their voices. Cassidy says he asked Trump about the Iran war.
6: You have not told the American people what's going on. It was supposed to last 4 weeks. It's lasted 4 months. Our original objectives have not been achieved. And I want to know what's going on.
4: Cassidy says he makes no apologies. A federal judge today permanently barred Trump's executive order implementing a proof of citizenship requirement to vote. ABC's Peter Haralambos.
7: Judge Denise Casper wrote that the Constitution, quote, does not grant the president any specific powers over elections. Separate from today's ruling, Trump earlier this year signed a second executive order on voting to create a national list of verified voters. That policy is still being challenged in court.
4: A life-threatening heat wave is smothering much of Western and Southern Europe. ABC's James Longman reports in London.
8: Spain, Italy, and the UK all sweltering. Rome, one of 15 Italian cities, under a red warning, the highest weather alert possible. And in London, the changing of the guard has been cancelled for the rest of the week.
4: Wall Street major indexes closed the day mixed. The Dow higher, the S&P and NASDAQ lower. 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
9: $5,000. That's the average amount of money people in the U.S. are now spending on gas in a year. $5,000. 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
4: Analysts expected today's latest census report on new home sales to show that they went up, but instead, they're lower. Civil society organizations in South Africa say that adolescent girls and women are among the first vulnerable groups to feel the pinch of U.S. foreign aid cuts to the country's HIV programs. The U.S. aid for the last 20 years is widely credited with saving more than 20 million lives over that period. Public schools in Los Angeles, the nation's second largest school district, have banned screen use before second grade and limited it for older students. ABC's Rena Roy.
5: Parents and teachers have raised concern about an over-reliance on technology in school, worrying that digital instruction is replacing hands-on learning and social interaction. Doctors say encouraging too much screen time can lead to a number of health problems. But not everyone supports the change. Critics argue some students rely on classroom technology because they don't have regular access to computers at home.
4: Arena Roy, Utah and Alabama have passed laws aimed at limiting screen use in class. 3 years after filing for bankruptcy, Bed Bath & Beyond is making a comeback. The chain says it will still honor its old coupons. And the older the better, the company is looking for the oldest surviving coupon as part of a new contest. Chuck Sievertson, ABC News.
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8: Got a problem on Interstate 81 southbound, mile marker 217. That's the Mint Spring area of Augusta County. Disabled vehicle has the south right shoulder closed, but traffic backups are about a mile and a half. There's a VDOT camera at the Mint Spring exit. Yep, you can see it. On the side of the road there, and the traffic that's going by two by two by two. So you are going to get a slowdown there starting at about the Mint Spring exit. So it looks like backups are about a mile there. And again, that's due to a disabled vehicle. Further south, got a problem on Interstate 81 northbound, mile marker 204. It's just a disabled vehicle. They cleared that accident in the Greenville area. So good news there. 81 southbound in the Greenville area, that accident has been cleared. And we'll take a look at that other accident involving the FedEx truck at exit 225 in the Stanton area. They got a VDOT camera there. Yep, it's still there. In fact, the wrecker is there now. So hopefully that'll be cleared in just a few moments. Traffic on 81 North is getting by. It's not affecting the traffic because the FedEx truck is far enough onto the exit ramp where it's not a factor. The tow truck is there, and hopefully that'll be cleared before too long. But if you're wanting to get off at exit 225, be careful there as the ramp is narrowed. If you're seeing it and we're not saying it, call the WSVA traffic tip line. It's 540-214-2500. Give us a call and let us know.
9: WSVA's local AccuWeather weather for Harrisonburg and the Shenandoah Valley. Mainly clear tonight, the low down to 59. A mix of clouds and sun with an afternoon and evening thunderstorm in spots for Thursday, the high 85. Friday will be cloudy much of the time. Couple of showers and a heavy thunderstorm. They could produce some flooding downpours, hail, and damaging wind gusts, a high of 87. Lots of clouds Saturday, humid with a couple showers and a thunderstorm, a high of 80. I'm AccuWeather meteorologist Jason Caterina on WSVA.

0: It is 81 degrees, relative humidity at 43%, the barometric pressure steady at 30.28, and winds are out of the south at 1 to 2 miles an hour under sunny skies. 507 at WSVA, welcome to hour number three of Late Afternoons. Let's go to the WSVA newsroom and hear from Carolyn Unger.
1: 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Virginia State Police are investigating a shooting which occurred yesterday in the Stanley area. Authorities say the Page County Sheriff's Office responded to Honeyville Road after receiving a call for a welfare check. Upon arrival, deputies encountered a 49-year-old woman who then barricaded herself in a home. During attempts to negotiate with a woman, she came outside, placed the gun to her head, and fired a shot that is believed to have only grazed her body. When the woman raised her firearm for a second time, two members of the sheriff's office shot her. She died at the scene. According to departmental policy, the deputies involved have been placed on administrative leave. If at first it does not succeed, try and try again. The proposed six-story apartment complex in Harrisonburg is being sent back to the Harrisonburg Planning Commission for a third time. Deputy City Attorney Wesley Russ explained during last night's city council meeting that the applicant for the link has revised its agreements under which the project would be built.
2: Under city code, when proffers are modified beyond the scope of what was considered at Planning Commission's public hearing, the application goes back to Planning Commission for a new public hearing before City Council can act on it.
1: The proposal will be on the agenda for the Planning Commission's July 8th meeting and could be again before City Council sometime in August. The number of Harrisonburg residents seeing their yard debris being left behind by public works crews is on the rise due to errors in pickup procedure. WSVA's Lyndon Kaiser has more.
3: Officials have taken to social media to remind households that before scheduling pickup, yard debris must be placed in lawn paper bags and bundled with string or in containers no bigger than 35 gallons. Discarded branches cannot be longer than 4 feet long and must be bound with string as well. Yard debris pickups must be scheduled through Recollect as a yard debris reservation and not bulk. All reservations must be made by noon the business day preceding collection day. For WSVA News, I'm Lyndon Kaiser.
1: Thank you, Lyndon. Governor Abigail Spanberger announced reforms to the Virginia prison system yesterday in Richmond. Spanberger says the effort includes the appointment of a new leadership team and the creation of a new code of ethics.
4: We've created an Office of Professional Standards with a new deputy director specifically charged with upholding the highest standards and holding all employees, including senior leaders, accountable.
1: Personnel will reportedly undergo use of force training that focuses on de-escalation, and 5-point restraint harnesses will no longer be used. The governor says state leaders met with inmate families and advocacy groups several times in the last 5 months, and that the reforms include many of their suggestions. Starting in July, Virginians with certain charges and convictions can petition to have their records sealed from public view under a new clean slate law. This legislation allows individuals with misdemeanor and felony charges to request a circuit court judge to seal their records, with exceptions for charges like DUI and domestic assault. The law aims to help individuals with past offenses secure jobs and housing by demonstrating good behavior, rehabilitation, and restitution. Some convictions, such as marijuana possession and traffic infractions, will be automatically sealed by October 1st. For more information, visit Clean Slate Virginia. For WSVA News, I'm Carolyn Unger.
0: 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I'm Mario Retrosi, Carolyn Unger in the WSVA newsroom. You got trivia tomorrow night at Sagebird.
1: Yes. Yes.
0: All right. So sometimes you have sports on your trivia. And so you probably struggle on that sometimes.
1: Yes.
0: All right. So I will ask you.
1: Okay.
0: The top five most popular sports in the world.
1: In the world.
0: The world.
1: Okay.
0: Not America. The world.
1: I mean, soccer.
0: Number one.
1: Yeah, there you go.
0: Very good soccer. Of course, it's why it's called.
1: Or football.
0: The World Cup. Some people call it football.
1: Yeah.
0: All right. So you are got it. Number one is soccer.
1: I'm going to throw this out there. Just cricket. Is that?
0: Cricket. Number two.
1: Wow. Okay.
0: Whoa. I thought you didn't know about sports.
1: I mean,
0: you're like, two for two and got the two most popular
1: of sports. I just don't know, like, the big, and like a lot of the stuff at trivia is, you know, what team is this? And it's like, oh, I don't know.
0: Okay. I got you that. So what made you pick cricket for number two?
1: I mean, when you said the world, it's the just like world. There's

0: many different countries who play cricket. So okay. I'm like, I'm just going to throw this out there. Okay.
1: You're two for two, and you got number one and number two.
0: Is hockey on there?
1: Number four.
0: Okay.
1: You are three for three.
0: Okay.
1: How about that?
0: How many? Top ten?
1: Top five.
0: Oh, five.
1: Most
0: five,
1: popular five. Sports, and you are three-fifths of the way there. You could. This could be a clean sweep.
0: Basketball?
1: Number three.
0: Okay. And I'm just going to throw this out.
1: Yeah, you're four for four. You got soccer, cricket, basketball, and hockey.
0: Baseball?
1: That is not
0: no.
1: it.
0: No, okay.
1: So you got four out of five. That is very good.
0: Okay. Oh.
1: Keep trying.
0: Okay.
1: In the world.
0: Is this sport? Well, no, that would be a dumb question. I was going to say, is this sport in the Olympics? Every sport is, but.
1: Not every sport.
0: Yeah.
1: And this one. Has been. It's, you know, one of those back and forth ones. It has been. It hasn't been. It has been. It hasn't been.
0: Okay. Winter or summer Olympics?
1: Summer.
0: Summer.
1: It has been, I think, a summer Olympic sport.
0: Back and forth. So not like consistent.
1: Correct.
0: Okay. Okay. Then it's not volleyball because that's a
1: consistent.
0: That's a staple.
1: That yeah. is a staple.
0: It's not baseball. I don't. Not football.
1: Nope.
0: Assuming.
1: Not football.
0: Yeah. Yeah. Okay. Does this involve a ball in some capacity?
1: Correct. It involves a ball.
0: I was playfully going to say dodgeball, but.
1: nope. That you can see dodgeball on ESPN 8 The Ocho.
0: Yeah. That should be an Olympic sport. That's. I give up.
1: So, name some sports that come to mind.
0: I mean, okay. Well, I've already. So, if it's not baseball, it's not softball.
1: Not softball.
0: Okay.
1: Although I think that's now an Olympic sport in 28.
0: Yeah. Oh.
1: Ooh, what are there some sports that involve a ball?
0: Rugby?
1: That does involve a ball, but it's not rugby.
0: Okay. Oof. I'm, like, trying to go through. Oh.
1: So you're thinking of team sports.
0: Oh, no. I was going to say bowling, but never mind.
1: Well, that is an individual sport, but no, yeah. It's not bowling.
0: Individual. Okay. Okay. Oh, no, I lost it.
1: You lost it?
0: What is it?
1: Okay. You know, when you think of individual sports, you could think of... golf.
0: Oh.
1: But it's not that.
0: It's not golf. Okay.
1: Another individual sport. Not golf.
0: Not golf. I don't know what that's
1: tennis.
0: Called. Oh.
1: Tennis.
0: Oh. All
1: Number
0: right.
1: five is tennis.
0: Completely missed that.
1: Yeah. Well, four out of five. That's still pretty. Yeah. And your first four guesses were four out of five.
0: I'll be honest.
1: So that's still pretty good.
0: Tennis related thing I've ever like fully watched all the way through is a movie called Challengers. And that that's about it.
1: Oh,
0: that's,
1: okay.
0: That's the longest I'll ever watch anything.
1: You didn't
0: see
1: the movie Wimbledon?
0: Related. No.
1: That had... One Kirsten Dunst in that.
0: No, I didn't see that one.
1: You did
0: one.
1: Not see
0: no.
1: that one. I saw bits and pieces of
0: have
1: it.
0: Have you seen Challengers?
1: I have not seen Challengers.
0: It's a fun movie.
1: Okay.
0: It actually is really fun. At one point, they do a tennis match, and the camera is in the perspective of the ball. So it's like,
1: ooh,
0: it goes back and forth. And yeah, no, that's a good movie.
1: Okay.
0: But, okay.
1: It's not as good as Dodgeball.
0: Oh, I need to see Dodgeball.
1: You've never seen Dodgeball?
0: I know. I love the one scene. It's I think it's during the final competition, I'm
1: right.
0: assuming, when, you know, it's like, I love you. I love you too.
1: Oh, and then the ball.
0: Joni loves Chachi.
1: Yeah. Oh, Joni loves Chachi. And the ball hits him right in the face. There you go. That is very good.
0: Yeah.
1: So, yes, Dodgeball, true and American.
0: I do need to see that because okay. it looks like it's really funny.
1: ESPN 8 The Ocho. That is funny. But anyway, all right, top five sports. I think you passed.
0: Okay.
1: The fact that you hit the first four in order, not in mm-hmm. order, but the first four, your first four guesses, very good. Because I probably would have yeah. gotten four. I wouldn't have gotten cricket.
0: No, I think it's...
1: And the fact that you got that on the second guess, which was number two, you got one and two right there off the bat.
0: Yeah. It's just the very specific questions. It's like, and this was a real question we had. It was like, how many teams...

0: of a mammal as their mascot. And I think it was like the MLB or something, MLB or NBA.
1: Okay.
0: And I'm like, that is such a specific question. I cannot help you there. So
1: mammals.
0: I'm checked out.
1: Then
0: with
1: you
0: this
1: have to
0: one.
1: Just go through all 30. I'd have to go through all 30 teams off the top of my head.
0: Exactly.
1: I'm like, see the Marlins. That's not a mammal.
0: Yeah.
1: Or the Marlin. That's a swordfish. A marlin is Marlin's not a mammal.
0: No.
1: It's a fish.
0: Yeah, it's a fish.
1: So that's not a mammal.
0: See what I mean? I'm like, I cannot help
1: now,
0: you there.
1: Now, the Cubs. Chicago Cubs. Cubs is a mammal.
0: Yeah.
1: There you go. Pirates. That's a human. That's not a mammal. Are humans mammals? I forgot in grade school. I think they are. No, they're not.
0: No?
1: Or technically, they are, I guess.
0: Technically, they are mammals.
1: Okay, so pirates are mammals.
0: Yeah.
1: All right.
0: So imagine arguing that with a trivia judge.
1: Yeah, that's got to be a mammal.
0: I'm just picturing arguing with the trivia judges. I'm like, well, technically.
1: Okay.
0: But we'll see.
1: Tomorrow night at Sagebrew.
0: Yeah.
1: So hopefully I helped you a little.
0: Thank you.
1: 518 at WSVA. It is 78 degrees. When we come back, we'll check traffic, weather, and Dave's got sports.
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1: 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Let's check traffic and weather.
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1: Let's see, we got an issue on Interstate 81 southbound, mile marker 217. That's the Mint Spring area of Augusta County. It's a disabled vehicle on the south right shoulder, but traffic backups are about a mile. In fact, there is a traffic camera at the Mint Spring exit, and it shows traffic slowing down right there at the exit. So you're looking at about a 1 mile backup. Again, it's due to a disabled vehicle that's on the shoulder. Also have an issue on Interstate 81 northbound exit 225 in Augusta, in the Stanton area. It's a vehicle crash that has the north exit ramp narrowed. I'm looking at the camera. That's at exit 225. It's a FedEx truck, and it's just about to be on the wrecker. The wrecker is there, so you got the wrecker, the FedEx truck, and the state police trooper behind it. It's not affecting traffic on Interstate 81. Traffic's getting by no problem. But if you want to get off at exit 225 northbound, be on the lookout for that, because you go around the corner and boom, right there it is. The ramp is narrowed, and that might catch you a little bit by surprise. But hopefully that should be cleared before too long, as the wrecker is there. I see it on the FedEx truck. And so hopefully that'll be cleared in a moment. If you're seeing it and we're not saying it, call the WSVA traffic tip line. It is 540-214-2500. Give us a call and let us know.
5: WSVA's local AccuWeather for Harrisonburg and the Shenandoah Valley. Mainly clear tonight, the low down to 59. A mix of clouds and sun with an afternoon and evening thunderstorm in spots for Thursday, the high 85. Friday will be cloudy much of the time. Couple of showers and a heavy thunderstorm. They could produce some flooding downpours, hail, and damaging wind gusts, a high of 87. Lots of clouds Saturday, humid with a couple showers and a thunderstorm, a high of 80.

0: I'm AccuWeather meteorologist Jason Caterina on WSVA.
1: 79 degrees, relative humidity at 45%. The barometric pressure is steady at 30.28. Little wind out of the south-southwest at 4 to 5 miles an hour under partly sunny skies. It is 5:23 at WSVA. Let's get a check on sports. Here's Dave Riggert.
2: Let's take a look at sports. I am Dave Riggert, and there are three games in the Rockingham County Baseball League this evening, including the top two teams doing battle in Grottoes as Clover Hill travels to Grottoes to play the Cardinals. The Bucks come in 10-2, and the Cardinals are 8-3 so far this season. That first pitch is set for 7 o'clock. Massanutten's on the road at Broadway this evening as the Mountaineers are 7-3 and in third place in the county league, while Broadway is just behind them at 6-5, and that first pitch is set for 7 o'clock from Broadway High School. And Montezuma's on the road tonight. They play at Bridgewater. The Braves are 2-9 so far this year. The Reds are 2-7, and that first pitch is set for 7 o'clock from Ray Heatwell Field over in Bridgewater. In the Valley Baseball League tonight, a full slate of games, including the Harrisonburg Turks on the road in Charlottesville to play the Tom Sox. Turks are 8-9 so far this year. Charlottesville comes in 7-11. That first pitch is set for 7 o'clock. Elsewhere around the Valley League tonight at 6:30, it's Waynesboro going to Culpeper. Generals have the best record in the league right now at 13-4. At 7 o'clock, it's Stanton playing at Strasburg. Winchester plays host to Woodstock, and Covington is at Percival. And at 7:30, tonight, Newmarket's at home. They take on Front Royal as the Rebels come in 11-7. In Major League Baseball, the Orioles are wrapping up their series right now with the Angels in Los Angeles, as that series is tied at one game apiece. The game is underway as Trey Gibson made the start today for Baltimore. He's 1-2 with a 5.81 ERA, and Jose Soriano is on the hill today for the Angels. He's 8-4 with a 3.03 earned run average. Again, that game underway right now in Anaheim. Tonight, game three of the four game series between the Nationals and Phillies in D.C. as they've split the first two games so far that series. Washington is 41-39, while Philly comes in 43-36. Miles Michaelis will get the ball tonight for the Nats. He's 2-6 with a 5.47 ERA, and Aaron Nola is on the hill tonight for the Phils. He's 3-4 with a 5.71 earned run average. Getting that first pitch set for 6:45 from Nationals Park. And round two of the NBA draft will take place this evening from the Barclays Center in Brooklyn after the Wizards selected BYU freshman wing A.J. DeBonta last night with the number one overall pick. Kansas guard Darren Peterson went second overall the Jazz. Duke's Cameron Boozer was selected by the Grizzlies at number three. The Bulls took North Carolina's Caleb Wilson at four, and Illinois guard Keaton Wagler was selected by the Clippers at number five. Round two of the NBA draft begins at 8 o'clock, and the Wizards have the 21st and the 30th picks this evening, and you can listen to the second round on ESPN Harrisonburg and ESPNHarrisonburg.com. That's a look at sports. I'm Dave Riggert.
1: Thank you, Dave. And, of course, with the NBA's second round of the draft tonight, good luck to East Rockingham High School standout Tyler Nickel, who is projected to be picked tonight in the second round. Of course, Nickel starred 4 years for East Rock, played college basketball for several teams, started at North Carolina, went to Virginia Tech, and then the last 2 years, very successful at Vanderbilt. So good luck to Tyler Nickel tonight. Hopefully he'll get drafted. Be nice. Wizards have a couple of picks. Maybe they might take him with one of them. Major League Baseball this afternoon. A couple of finals for you. The Cubs all over the Mets, 10-3. The Marlins doubled up the Rangers, 4-2. Games underway, fourth inning. Now they're going to the fifth inning in Anaheim. The Orioles lead the Angels 5-2. They're in the eighth inning in Colorado. Red Sox and Rockies tied at six, and they finally got past the rain delay. They're playing in Chicago, second inning. Cleveland and the White Sox are scoreless. That's a look at sports. It's 5:26. 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
3: I'm Dan Loney with Your Money Now. A mixed session on Wall Street this Wednesday. The Dow Industrial Average picked up 182 points, ending the day at 51,849. NASDAQ fell 110 points. The S&P 500 was off 7. Toyota could become the top-selling car maker in the U.S. by year's end, according to a new forecast by Cox Automotive. The first 6 months of this year sees Toyota up 1% to 1.25 million units sold. General Motors down 7% to 1.33 million. It would be the first time since 2021 that Toyota had bigger annual sales numbers than GM. Amazon's Zoox has unveiled the next version of its self-driving vehicle ahead of a larger rollout in more cities later this year. The toaster-shaped vehicle has added more comfortable seats and headrests. It is also enlarging and relocating the bi-directional reflectors so as to help riders and others more easily tell the front from the rear of the vehicle. And that is Your Money Now.
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3: 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We're a couple of minutes away from an ABC News update. 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
4: The General Assembly has sent a budget to Governor Abigail Spanberger. 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I'll have details on these and other stories following ABC News at the bottom of the hour on WSVA.
3: 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We'll be joined by Paul Helmuth as the Massanutten Amateur Radios Association having their big amateur radio ham operators field day this weekend at the Rockingham County Fairgrounds. Taking us to an ABC News update, here's the entertainment report on News Talk 92.1 and 550 WSVA.
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7: Paramount Plus has renewed the Yellowstone spinoff Dutton Ranch for a second season. When it premiered in May, it became the biggest original series debut in the history of the streaming platform.
8: I don't want anyone to think that's my truck. It's electric.
7: In the new season of King of the Hill, Hank and Peggy get used to retirement and to the fact that Bobby and Connie are now officially dating. Season 15 arrives July 20th on Hulu. Disney is the parent company of Hulu and ABC News.
9: Not going to wed me.
7: That's Cookie Monster with his take on Bruno Mars' number one hit, I Just Might, part of a new Sesame Street album called Parody Party. It has the Muppets singing parodies of hits like K-pop Demon Hunter's Golden and Chapel Roan's Hot to Go. That one has been turned into a potty training anthem called Got to Go. Chuck Sievertson, ABC News. ABC News, I'm Chuck Sievertson. Tension and shouting at a Capitol Hill lunch with President Trump and Republican lawmakers. Many disappointed in an election year that the president canceled the signing of a bipartisan affordable housing bill. He insists Congress first pass his Save America Act, an election-related measure. After the lunch, the president said it was a great meeting. But Louisiana Senator Bill Cassidy indicates that what sources tell ABC News is correct, that the president was frustrated over yesterday's War Powers Resolution vote, saying he and the president raised their voices. Cassidy saying he asked Trump about the Iran war.
10: You have not told the American people what's going on. It was supposed to last 4 weeks. It's lasted 4 months. Our original objectives have not been achieved. And I want to know what's going on.
7: A federal judge today permanently barred Trump's executive order implementing a proof of citizenship requirement to vote. This is ABC News.
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3: Let's take a look at the roads up and down the valley. In particular, let's get on exit 225. Let's see if they have cleared that accident. And I believe they have. So good news, they have cleared the accident there at exit 225. Traffic was always moving freely. I mean, it was a FedEx truck that was on the exit ramp. And so, I mean, it wasn't really affecting traffic. It had to get off at 225. The ramp was narrowed, but I believe they have.

0: put the FedEx truck on the wrecker, and it has cleared the scene. However, they're still dealing with a problem on Interstate 81 southbound at exit 217. That's the Mint Spring area of Augusta County. It's a disabled vehicle that's caused about a 1 mile backup. According to the camera at Mint Spring, traffic is slowed there as well. So I-81 South, look for a slowdown as you approach the Mint Spring area. If you're seeing it and we're not saying it, call the WSVA traffic tip line. It is 540-214-2500. Give us a call and let us know.
1: WSVA's local AccuWeather for Harrisonburg and the Shenandoah Valley. Mainly clear tonight, the low down to 59. A mix of clouds and sun with an afternoon and evening thunderstorm in spots for Thursday, the high 85. Friday will be cloudy much of the time. A couple of showers and a heavy thunderstorm. They could produce some flooding downpours, hail, and damaging wind gusts, a high of 87. Lots of clouds Saturday, humid with a couple showers and a thunderstorm, a high of 80. I'm AccuWeather meteorologist Jason Caterina on WSVA.
0: 82 degrees.
2: WSVA all day.
0: Not just yet. We already did that. It's 82 degrees. Relative humidity at 43%. The barometric pressure is steady at 30.27. Winds are out of the south at 3 to 4 miles an hour under partly sunny skies. 534 at WSVA, and down the stretch we go on late afternoons. 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
3: 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Eastern Mennonite University announced this week that the Reverend Dr. Shannon Dykus is the school's 10th president. Dykus, who has led the university as interim president since last July, will begin her five-year term on July 1st. The EMU Board of Trustees unanimously voted to appoint Dykus as president during its June 12th meeting. School officials report that over the past year as interim president, Dykus has fostered renewed optimism, deeper collaboration, greater transparency, and growing confidence in EMU. Dykus said in a statement that she is humbled to continue the bold legacy of EMU, whose leaders have been courageous and visionary stewards of this community. The General Assembly has sent a budget to Governor Abigail Spanberger. Harrisonburg State Senator Mark Obenchain explained some of the aspects of the budget that he liked.
4: We secured funding for replacement and remediation of the dam out at Lake Shenandoah. We secured funding for expansion of the health sciences and nursing programs at James Madison University, for our career and technical education programs in Rockingham County.
3: Despite all that, Obenchain actually voted against passage of the budget. One of the main reasons why is that it contains language directing the Virginia Department of Transportation to evaluate and consider putting tolls on Interstate 81. Another reason is that it contains $15 million to demolish the Richmond Coliseum. FEMA announced this week that over $23 million are available for pre-disaster mitigation resilience projects up and down the Mid-Atlantic. Congress authorized 15 projects in four states, including Virginia, through the fiscal year 2026 Homeland Security and further additional Continuing Appropriations Act. That includes $1.7 million to the city of Harrisonburg for the Souter Street Drainage Improvement Project. FEMA officials say that before funds are awarded, communities must submit an application by July 22nd. Then FEMA will review all applications and disperse funding only after confirming that eligibility criteria have been met. U.S. Virginia Senator Tim Kaine commented on the Senate's passage of the resolution to end the war in Iran yesterday. Kaine said during a virtual press conference recently that instead of calling up a Senate bill, they called up a House resolution that was first introduced in the House of Representatives, led by Representative Gregory Meeks, and has now been passed by both chambers of Congress.
5: And what this means is, for the first time in the history of the War Powers Act, it was passed in 1973, both houses of Congress have looked the president, a president in the eye and said, your war is illegal and you got to stop it until Congress authorizes it. And that's a big deal.
3: King continued by saying it is especially a big deal that it was done by two Republican houses. The Senate previously advanced its own resolution to force an end to the Iran war, and that resolution remains pending in the Senate. A local hospital checks in near the top nationally. The Lone Institute released its 2026 hospital honor roll this week, and Sentara RMH is ranked 10th in the country. Nearly 2,700 acute care hospitals across the country were analyzed, with rankings on equity, value, and patient outcomes. Sentara was ranked second in the Commonwealth, only behind Lewis Gale Hospital Allegheny in Lowmore.

0: which ranked 7th nationally. According to the report, Sentara scored well when it comes to patient safety and value. For News Talk 92.1 and 550 WSVA, I'm Carolyn Unger.
1: 538 at WSVA. You're listening to Late Afternoons. I'm Mario Ritrosi, Carolyn Unger in the WSVA newsroom. Enjoy your evening.
0: Thank you.
1: Let me know how if the cookies were a hit.
0: Yeah.
1: Convection sugar?
0: Powdered sugar.
1: Powdered sugar.
0: Yeah, yeah.
1: Okay. We'll see.
0: Just granulated sugar.
1: we'll see if that worked.
0: Yeah,
1: we'll
0: see.
1: Be interesting to see.
0: We'll see.
1: All right. Carolyn Unger in the WSVA newsroom. It's 538. When we come back, we will hear from Kim Komando.
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10: 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Yes, I said 90%. In less than a year, its stock price has more than doubled. And so far, ChatGPT has not

0: Well, the quick predicted death of Google. In fact, I don't believe that Google will experience a quick death. Maybe not even a death at all. Now, there's no question that chatbots are an existential threat, so Google will pivot and adapt. And for the first time in 25 years, look for a major redesign with Google's AI as Google defends its dominance. 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

0: Let's see what these roads are doing up and down the valley. Looking pretty good. Except for one problem we have, a new problem that's just crept up. It is on, looks like, Route 11 in the Verona area. Actually, it's 612 in the vicinity of Route 11 in the Verona area. You got a vehicle crash. The east and the westbound lanes are closed. Again, that is Route 612. That is in the Verona area near Dunsmore Road. It is closed on the east and the westbound side due to a vehicle crash. So be careful with that if your travels take you to the Verona area. If you're seeing it and we're not saying it, call the WSVA traffic tip line. It is 540-214-2500. Give us a call and definitely let us know.
1: WSVA's local AccuWeather weather for Harrisonburg and the Shenandoah Valley. Mainly clear tonight, the low down to 59. A mix of clouds and sun with an afternoon and evening thunderstorm in spots for Thursday, the high 85. Friday will be cloudy much of the time. A couple of showers and a heavy thunderstorm. They could produce some flooding downpours, hail, and damaging wind gusts. A high of 87. Lots of clouds Saturday. Humid with a couple showers and a thunderstorm. A high of 80. I'm AccuWeather meteorologist Jason Caterina on WSVA.
0: It is 80 degrees, relative humidity at 45%. The barometric pressure is steady at 30.28. Winds have picked up out of the south-southwest at 6 to 7 miles an hour under beautiful sunny skies in the Shenandoah Valley. It is 546 at News Talk 92.1 and 550 WSVA. We're talking with Harrisonburg State Senator Mark Obenchain. General Assembly passing a budget this week. So let's get into kind of the nuts and bolts of the budget. What was it about the budget that you liked? What's good in it?
2: Well, there are certainly some good things. One is we've got an obligation to make sure that we continue providing government services. All of us rely on that stability. There were certainly some good things in there. Locally, we secured funding for replacement and remediation of the dam out at Lake Shenandoah. We secured funding for expansion of the health sciences and nursing programs at James Madison University, for our career and technical education programs in Rockingham County, teacher raises of 4% and state employee raises, all good. But there are certainly other things that counter that on the other side of the ledger, which frankly led me to vote against the budget, even though it passed.
0: I was going to ask you if you did support this budget, which I knew

0: You'd voted no on that. So now let's get to the reason why you voted no. What are the things that you don't like about this budget?
1: You know, budget is supposed to be something that that allocates the resources that we have and spends them. And it's not a place to insert legislation that failed or was rejected in the General Assembly. This budget includes a number of things that were introduced and rejected one way or another and wound up in the 11th hour being inserted back into the budget, like the marijuana marketplace. That is included in the budget, which includes all kinds of incentives for people who have drug convictions, gives major subsidies to certain categories of people for licenses, and frankly has very little in the way of penalties for people who violate the drug laws that we continue to have in place. It also includes re-engaging Virginia in the regional greenhouse gas initiative, which is going to add $13 to the electric bill of families across the Commonwealth of Virginia. It has some crazy things in there, too, like $15 million to demolish the Richmond Coliseum. The budget stripped out about $500 million a year of proposed tax relief that had been introduced in the budget, unfortunately. It also diverted about $12 million from sheriff's offices and community policing efforts, which is certainly important to people across the Commonwealth of Virginia. So, you know, there were a number of things. Oh, and it gives the Attorney General's office additional positions to basically file lawsuits against the federal government, which, you know, just really is increasing the politicization of the Attorney General's office in Richmond. So, you know, there are a number of things that concern me. Also, the budget contains language which directs Virginia Department of Transportation to evaluate and consider putting tolls back on or on Interstate 81. We've been down that road. It's not a pleasant road to go down, pun intended. We really ought not be in a position in which we are looking at putting tolls on any part of the Interstate 81. So, you know, that is deeply concerning to me as well.
0: You mentioned how you and Republicans have talked about the budget in which there's a lot of policy, public policy in the budget. Budget is supposed to be about spending. You get this amount of money and you have this amount of money to spend, but they put in public policy. I don't know if you know Tim Anderson, former delegate, who's an attorney. He was very outspoken about this and thinks the Virginia Constitution doesn't authorize this kind of legislation. He's willing to take it to court. Is it something that could go this far? Can you go up against this particular budget and the way they've, you know, stretched it out in court?
1: Well, it certainly is possible. I think it's unlikely, however, to be successful. If this happens, this is not the first time we've seen legislation reemerge in a budget. It is something that I object to. I think that the people of Virginia deserve a much more transparent process. They show up to testify in committees when bills come up, when policy proposals are made, and you know, we vote on them and vote them up or down. And it's just not fair for us to vote something down and for it to suddenly miraculously appear in the compromise, the quote-unquote compromise, the budget conference report, which is something that is put together by a group of about 10 of 140 members of the General Assembly. That's not the legislative process that bills are supposed to go through. And, you know, we talk about it. We give pay lip service to not endorsing that process. But, you know, every year there's something or another that winds up being crammed in that budget. And so, You know, it's not, this is not the first time.

0: But it's about time that we put a stop to it.
1: Well, I'll offer you some congratulations because I think at the General Assembly, I don't think you voted for this, but the General Assembly did pass where the lawmakers are getting triple the salary. I believe you go from, what, $18,000 to $51,000?
0: Thank you for mentioning that. That is definitely on the list of things that I find objectionable about that budget. I voted against providing that pay increase. You know, we're providing teachers with a 4% pay increase, and members of the General Assembly with something like 185% pay increase. It's just wholly inappropriate. You know, the $18,000 a year salary that General Assembly members make may be a bit out of date and a bit behind, but if we're giving teachers a 4% pay raise, we ought to be giving legislators, we ought not be giving legislators triple their salary. So that is a major problem with this budget.
1: Anything else you want to add or want the folks to know?
0: Well, you know, as always, we go through this budgeting process every year, and there are good things in it, in the budget. For areas of Virginia, I'm pleased with some of the things that are in there that are going to help the Shenandoah Valley and Central Region. You know, I'm not unmindful or ungrateful for the inclusion of those items. There are just, frankly, other items like the pay increase, like Reggie, like the cannabis marketplace, and stripping out funding for resource officers in schools that just made this impossible for me and some of my most of my Republican colleagues to support. So I appreciate your giving us an opportunity, or me an opportunity, to talk about it. And, you know, I invite people to call if they have questions.
1: Harrisonburg State Senator Mark Obenchain, thank you very much for the time and the information.
0: You bet. Good to be with you today.
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0: annual stress test run by the Federal Reserve passed. It proved that these banks could withstand $708 billion in losses in a global recession and still lend to households and businesses. The scenario put into place included 10% unemployment, a 39% drop in commercial real estate prices, and a 30% drop in home prices. Markets finished the Wednesday session mixed. The Dow Industrial Average picked up 182 points, ending the day at 51,849. NASDAQ fell by 110 points. The S&P 500 was off 7. Oil tanker traffic leaving the Strait of Hormuz is on the rise. Global tracking firm Kpler says that at least 20 tankers carrying 35 million barrels of oil have exited the Persian Gulf since the U.S. and Iran agreed to an open sea lane. Confirmed shipments through Hormuz are up to 4.8 million barrels per day at the moment. And that's your money now.
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4: From ABC News, I'm Chuck Sievertson. A day many Republican lawmakers wanted to be a bipartisan political win-win in an election year was torpedoed before lunch. And it sounds like some couldn't stomach the midday meal on Capitol Hill with the torpedoer, President Trump. The president canceled the signing of a bipartisan affordable housing bill. He insists Congress first pass his Save America Act, an election-related measure. At lunch with Republican lawmakers, the president said he was frustrated at yesterday's passing by Congress of a war powers resolution banning further military action against Iran. After the lunch, the president said it was a great meeting.
5: We like our leader. We like everybody really in the room. I don't like a few people, but that's okay. I think you know who they are.
4: Louisiana Senator Bill Cassidy indicates what sources to ABC News said was correct, that the meeting was tense, with he and Trump getting into a shouting match. Cassidy saying he asked Trump about the Iran war.
6: It does not appear, although I don't know for sure, that the course of this is going the way that we were told.
4: Specifically?
6: You have not told the American people what's going on. It was supposed to last 4 weeks. It's lasted 4 months. Our original objectives have not been achieved. And I want to know what's going on.
4: Senate Majority Leader Thune and others tried to calm them all down. Cassidy says he makes no apologies, saying Trump was trying to bully him. A federal judge today barred President Trump from implementing a proof of citizenship requirement to vote and a demand that mail-in ballots be received by Election Day. Judge Denise Casper wrote that the Constitution does not grant the president any powers over elections. Praising President Trump's ordering of military attacks in Iran, NATO Secretary General Mark Rutte in the White House Oval Office.
7: This is the leader of the free world taking responsibility beyond the shores of the United States for the rest of the world. And this is what you did.
4: Trump criticized NATO members for their lack of support for the war. 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
8: 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This product is not intended to

0: You've got to replace your school board. This is it. The time has come. Right? Reagan said it best. If not now, when? And if not you, who? Anyway, amigos, my name is Rich Valdez. Valdez with an S, at Rich Valdez on all of the social media. Feel free to give me a follow there. I'm filling in for the great one, Mark Levin, and we're coming right back.
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4: Is the reason why liberals hate this show. But listen anyway. They know they're probably wrong. Mark Levin is on the radio.

0: And what he says, what happens is that we're going to pay, what's that called? UBI, Universal Basic Income, to Americans. Now, I've heard other people speculate about this, saying that it's not going to be $2,000 or $3,000 a month. It's going to be something to the tune of a six-figure salary, because there'll be that much money available. And I'm thinking, good, I'm going to need that, because do you know how much it costs to buy a pound of beef lately? And I say all this in jest, but seriously, if Musk is saying that we're headed towards a socialist model, and the president is saying that we're going to use a sovereign wealth fund and we're making all of these moves, if that is the writing, I don't know if I'm right or wrong on this, but if that's the writing that's on the wall, then it makes all the sense in the world why people keep voting for the likes of AOC and Daria Lisa Avila Chevalier, the new AOC from Washington Heights. Makes all the sense in the world. Because people, many people, not you, maybe not me, but a lot of people like to be lazy. And they don't want to work. And if you tell them, hey, we'll give you $8,000 a month, $10,000 a month, $15,000 a month, whatever the number is, to stay home. Well, guess what? A lot of people like that. Now, likely, it's not going to be young people that get this money. It's going to be people 55 plus, because they're the ones that didn't embrace AI, that didn't embrace whatever and what have you. So, I don't know. We're going to talk about that. I see we got calls. We got calls from California, from Washington, from Brooklyn, New York. Shout out to Brooklyn. I was born in Brooklyn, by the way. Brooklyn Jewish Hospital. Now it's called Interfaith Medical Center, if it's still there. But we're going to get to your calls when we come back. We're also going to hear some clips from Daria Lisa Avila Chevalier, the new AOC from Washington Heights. Plus, then we're going to switch gears and talk about a lot of other interesting things that are going on in the news tonight. But I would be remiss if I didn't talk about those things. Anyway, the great one, Mark Levin, is in Israel. He is doing fine and dandy, and he'll be back before you know it. Keep it locked right here. I'm Rich Valdez, in for the great one.
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5: ABC News, I'm Chuck Sievertson. Lunch wasn't leisurely on Capitol Hill with President Trump and Republican lawmakers. The president canceled today's signing of a bipartisan affordable housing bill. He insists Congress first pass an election-related measure. Trump said it was a great meeting. Louisiana Senator Bill Cassidy says it was tense with he and Trump in a shouting match, saying he asked Trump about Iran.
6: It does not appear, although I don't know for sure, that the course of this is going the way that we were told.
5: Specifically, said Cassidy, the war was supposed to last only 4 weeks, and none of the primary objectives have been achieved. Trump has repeated this today.
7: The war is going very well. As you know, we're winning by a lot.
5: And of the housing bill?
7: Low interest rates will solve everything. We'll solve that. Now, despite that, we're doing well with housing.
5: Federal judge today barred President Trump from implementing a proof of citizenship requirement to vote. 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
11: WSVA's local AccuWeather weather for Harrisonburg and the Shenandoah Valley. Mainly clear tonight, the low down to 59. A mix of clouds and sun with an afternoon and evening thunderstorm in spots for Thursday, the high 85. Friday will be cloudy much of the time. A couple of showers and a heavy thunderstorm. They could produce some flooding downpours, hail, and damaging wind gusts, a high of 87. Lots of clouds Saturday, humid with a couple showers and a thunderstorm, a high of 80. I'm AccuWeather meteorologist Jason Caterina on WSVA.
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0: Hold on. I'm liking this jam right here. Uh-huh. Crank it, sir. Now, why do I like this disco music? Because I spent years working with Mr. Producer and the Great One, and this stuff, when I hear it, I get happy. How funny is that? All right, to the phones we go. On my show, I like to call it Open Phone America. All right, let's do it. We're doing Aoife. Aoife is calling us from Vancouver, Washington. Aoife, welcome. You're on the Mark Levin Show with Rich Valdez.
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2: 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It's 7 o'clock. From ABC News, I'm Dave Packer. Holding housing hostage, President Trump backing off at the last minute, not signing the Housing Act passed by Congress designed to bring down the cost of housing, saying Congress first needs to sign the Save America Act, which requires photo ID to vote. The president downplaying the housing bill.
3: Low interest rates will solve everything. We'll solve that. Now, despite that, we're doing well with housing.
2: Senate Minority Leader Chuck Schumer.
4: Trump's petty refusal to sign our bipartisan bill shows how reluctant he is to do anything that would help the American people.
2: Now, the housing bill passing Congress with a veto-proof majority and will become law without the president's signature in 10 days. President Trump visiting senators on Capitol Hill today. It turned into a shouting match. The president miffed about four Republicans who broke ranks to vote for a war powers resolution on Iran. Senator Bill Cassidy was among them.
5: He did not particularly care for my comments. Raised his voice. I lost my temper. That's not appropriate. It's the Irish in me. But I, again, matched his tone and his vibe, and it went back and forth.
2: The Justice Department announcing one of its biggest health care fraud crackdowns ever. More than 450 people, $6 billion in alleged scams.
6: In one case, a nurse practitioner allegedly ran a $900 million scheme billing Medicare for unnecessary skin grafts. Officials say she took that money and bought an $800,000 necklace, a Ferrari, and a luxury vacation. The FBI also announced two more suspects on its most wanted fraudsters list, allegedly connected to nearly $700 million in medical testing schemes.
2: ABC's Karen Hua. A tsunami warning activated this past hour in the southern Caribbean after a massive 7.1 earthquake near the coast of Venezuela. 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
2: The Department of Health and Human Services confirms the federal government's hantavirus response has ended with no positive cases in the U.S., and no one remains under public health monitoring for exposure. The Los Angeles Public School Board adopted one of the strictest policies, cutting back on screen time in class, starting with a ban before second grade.
11: Once kids reach the second grade, they'll be allowed to spend 1 hour and 40 minutes on devices each week. That amount increases as they get older, eventually reaching 10 hours a week in high school. Parents and teachers have raised concern about an over-reliance on technology in school, worrying that digital instruction is replacing hands-on learning and social interaction.
2: ABC's Rena Roy. Turns out they didn't need a bigger boat. Paddleboarder Robert Kagan says he came face-to-face

0: explain why Democrat socialism has become more palatable, more popular than traditional Democrats. Don't go anywhere. I'm Rich Valdez, filling in for the great one.
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2: WSVA's local AccuWeather weather for Harrisonburg and the Shenandoah Valley. Mainly clear tonight, the low down to 59. A mix of clouds and sun with an afternoon and evening thunderstorm in spots for Thursday, the high 85. Friday will be cloudy much of the time. Couple of showers and a heavy thunderstorm. They could produce some flooding downpours, hail, and damaging wind gusts, a high of 87. Lots of clouds Saturday, humid with a couple showers and a thunderstorm, a high of 80. I'm AccuWeather meteorologist Jason Caterina on WSVA.
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